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1: Welcome to American Biker Minute. While researching material, ABM tracked down a column purporting motorcycle helmets painted totally white were the best bet for being seen on the open road. I related this information, but the wife will have no part of white. You will not believe why. Today on American Biker Minute, Jeff Ryan for American Biker Minute. White motorcycle helmets, the best color for being noticed in a sea of cages. The biker girl will have no part of brain buckets painted white. She says she doesn't want to look like a cop. White lives, huh? Is that why we see motorcycle cops from a mile away? The girl does not see herself as police academy material. And white helmets are dorky. Her fashion-oriented words, not mine. All right, then. How about Dayglow Lemon? American Biker Minute. Your passport to the open road on two wheels.
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0: Hey, I'm Elwood. We got our blues sister, Cece, over here. She's got a stack of old 78s, and she's keeping the pre-war blues alive. Allow me to turn things over now to blues sister, Cece Ryder, the venerator.
3: Today, the Blues Break venerates the Georgia King, the wandering bard with the 12-string guitar. Baby, he was born a rambler. We talk Blind Willie McTell after this.
4: Stand by, we're gonna get again.
3: With his 12-string guitar on his back, Blind Willie McTell walked from Maine to Missouri and back down the Mississippi River. He could navigate the New York City subway system in the dark. And the man who's been called the human jukebox picked up nearly every musical style he found along the way. He heard more of the country than most men ever see. An educated man with a razor-sharp wit and a religious mind, a keen ear and a polished golden tongue, Bob Dylan was right when he sang, "No one can sing the blues like Blind Willie McTell."
5: And I know no one can sing the blues like Blind Willie McTell.
3: Here he puts on his traveling shoes for this 1950 track for Regal Records. I give you the elegant restlessness of Blind Willie McTell and East St.

King of the 12 string, that was Blind Willie McTell with East St. Louis. I'm CC Ryder with today's Blues Break. For more blues of the traditional variety, go to theBluesMobile.com.

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2: 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And then she starts talking about all the colors it shouldn't be. I'm turning all those colors. Not my wife. She's just drinking a 5-gallon thing of ice water like it's no big deal. But pregnant women can be clumsy. She dropped the ice water right between her knees. She's going to... And I didn't know what happened. I'm like, her water broke! It just broke! And the class freaked out. They're like, ah!
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4: News. I'm John Saucier. Investigators are looking into why a news helicopter crashed last night while covering a deadly collision in Los Angeles. Killed both people on board the chopper and someone on the ground. NTSB senior air safety investigator Fabian Salazar says investigators have arrived at the crash site.
5: We're on the accident scene gathering as much factual data as we can. From there, we'll have the aircraft, the helicopter removed to a secure facility where we will continue to examine and pull factual data from that wreckage.
4: The Federal Reserve voting unanimously to raise interest rates by a quarter point today. Federal Reserve Chairman Kevin Warsh explains the economy is strong despite uncertainty in the Middle East.
6: Job gains have kept pace with the workforce, and the unemployment rate has changed little. But inflation remains elevated.
4: Most of the Federal Reserve members say they expect to see at least one more rate hike before the end of the year. 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
7: I'm Michelle Pulino. In theaters, Eternity, in an afterlife where souls have 1 week to decide where to spend eternity. Joan is faced with the impossible choice between the man she spent her life with and her first love, who died young and has waited decades for her to arrive. Elizabeth Olsen and Miles Teller star.
8: Everybody run!
7: Zootopia 2 in the all-new story. Nick and Judy find themselves on the twisting trail of a mysterious reptile who arrives in Zootopia and turns the animal metropolis upside down. To crack the case, Judy and Nick must go undercover to unexpected new parts of town where their growing partnership is tested like never before.
9: Okay, so we're doing this.
7: Streaming on Netflix, Jingle Bell Heist. Sophia, a sharp-witted retail worker, and Nick, a down-on-his-luck repairman, are small-time thieves with their eyes on the same Christmas Eve score, robbing London's most notorious department store. That's Fox on Film on Fox News.

Oldsmobile Radio. Got a happy birthday to Sugar Pie DeSanto, who turns 81 on October 16th. Sugar Pie's, you know, not a tall woman. She's under 5 feet, but she is incredibly dynamic. She would do handstands and splits on stage. She could belt out the blues louder than women twice her size. She's born in Brooklyn, and she grew up in San Francisco. She became good friends with Etta James. The two of them were both discovered by 50 star maker Johnny Otis. Later, when the two ladies were recording for Chess, they got to make a couple of records together. Here's one for you, Etta James and Sugar Pie DeSanto,

0: song there. Before that, another great one with two greats singing it. Sugar Pie DeSanto and her good friend Etta James in the basement. On October 16th, Sugar Pie DeSanto turns 81 years old. Bluesmobile Radio for you. When we return, an hour with a guitar man's guitar man, the great million-selling Joe Bonamassa. But first, we pause as our stations identify themselves.
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2: We've got some of the prettiest roads 10 miles south of us. You start getting into the Ozark Mountains. We can ride hills and curves just like Sturgis right back home 10 minutes away. We're real fortunate there.
1: The best?
2: Probably the biggest ride that we do a lot is the River Road ride up and down the Mississippi River. Good times, good bars, good people. We're always ready to go get some buffalo fritters.
1: What?
2: Buffalo's a fish. It's a bottom fish. Like a catfish. They slice it up real thin and they deep fry it. And it's awesome. Get that up in Illinois and fresh out of the river. Definitely an after church go-to destination.
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0: Greetings, people. I'm Elwood Blues, and this week I am navigating the Bluesmobile just down the street from the Saturday Night Live studios. And remember that place? Our destination is Radio City Music Hall, and that is where we're going to pick up the great Joe Bonamassa. He just recorded an album there, and it could very well become a classic in the history of concert recordings. How would we know for sure, though? I mean, what would we compare it to? Well, how about this iconic live recording from a British band you may have heard of? They called themselves Led Zeppelin. Goes a little something like this.

0: Well, there you had Aerosmith and I Ain't Got You, a Jimmy Reed song, and that is from their live bootleg album back in 1978. It was a fake bootleg, but very much alive, and before that, Misty Mountain Hop from Led Zeppelin's classic live release, the song remains the same. This is What You Get and Bluesmobile Radio. When we come back, we're going to talk about Joe Bonamassa and his CD and DVD of his live performance at Radio City Music Hall. Stay with us, share the magic. The man is going to join us after these magical words.
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3: The Seahawks officially ruled out quarterback Sam Darnold for Sunday's game against the Cardinals with a glute injury, but Seattle does not expect Sam Darnold to land on injured reserve. Bengals quarterback Joe Burrow did not practice on Wednesday. He told the media that he's dealing with back tightness, but that he expects to play Sunday. Falcons head coach Kevin Stefanski did not name a starting quarterback for Week 2's home game against the Panthers, adding that he has not ruled anyone out. Chiefs rookie cornerback Mansoor Delane is on track to play in Sunday night's game against the Colts. In Major League Baseball, the Guardians now lead the AL Central by a half game after taking down the White Sox 6-3. Chicago still has the final wildcard spot in the AL but went by 1.5 games. The Yankees lost to the Twins 5-4 in 13 innings, and Aaron Judge was removed in the sixth inning with lower leg tightness. After the game, he said he didn't want to risk playing through it.
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0: Joe Bonamassa, his cut, Living on the Moon, and that's from his latest release, a CD and DVD, which was recorded live at New York City's famed Radio City Music Hall. Folks, we are so pleased to welcome Joe Bonamassa back to the Bluesmobile.
1: Well, thank you, Ellen. Thank you for having me. It's always an honor to be on the program. I'm a big fan of the show.
0: Well, thank you, sir. This album was recorded live at Radio City, of course, a landmark concert hall. And I guess that's even more special for you because you're originally from New York State, right?
1: I grew up in upstate New York. I grew up in a little town called Utica. My parents used to take me down to New York, and it was very difficult to come to New York and not see that Radio City Music Hall sign. And I never thought 25 years later I would be headlining two nights, let alone recording a DVD. So I'm very, very, very excited for people to see this. And it was a real special moment for me. And you get to meet Mom. Mom was on the DVD. It was her birthday that night.
0: Well, that makes it doubly special. And, of course, Saturday Night Live started right next door to Radio City. I've spent a few nights there myself. So, like, there's stress enough just performing at a venue like that. But you had cameras, recording equipment to deal with, and the whole thing about a DVD and video. Did that put a little more pressure on you?
1: Not really. I mean, I just shot a DVD at the Greek Theater in Los Angeles. We did the music of Freddie King, Albert King, and B.B. King all in one night. We did call it The Three Kings. And, you know, it felt... I could see cameras, and I could see it a little bit, but... But generally, they just go down as a gig, you know?
0: Joe, did you ever get to meet any of the Three Kings?
1: I met BB. I knew BB. He was instrumental in my career, giving me advice, and, you know, as he was for everybody, you know. Freddie died in the mid-70s, I want to say 1976. And Albert died when I was in eighth grade. I remember my eighth grade English teacher coming in one day going, "Hey, I heard Albert King died." That was a pretty big deal to you, because she knew I played. You know, I mean, these are titanic blues artists that shape the music we all love. Really inspiring.

0: Albert King and Stevie Ray Vaughan, Born Under a Bad Sign. Joe Bonamassa, a fan of both those gentlemen. My guest right now in the Bluesmobile Radio, multi-million-selling blues artist, Joe Bonamassa. Sir, this new project ended up, as we said, both a DVD and a CD together. Good marketing decision. What led to that?
1: We decided to package it all almost like a box set, the DVD and the CD, because it did seem to just go together. And a lot of times people, you know, don't buy the DVD because they just want the audio and they play it in their car. So we decided to, you know, give the fans who have supported me so much over the years, you know, a little extra bonus.
0: And on the DVD, a live performance from Joe Bonamassa, how do you assess it? What are people going to see there?
1: Well, on Radio City, the acoustic show stands out for me. That band is really special. And the feel of that show is really special. The electric show came out good as well. But to me, when I watch Radio City, that's the real magic, is that acoustic show. And it's something that to me, you know, I'm very proud of, that we're able to switch gears in a night. And it's a testament to my fans who have followed me in every denomination.

0: Joe Bonamassa and Dust Bowl from his CD and DVD live at Radio City Music Hall. More from Joe Bonamassa and some Howlin' Wolf in there as well after we take these words from our venerable sponsors.
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3: Now what you hear is not a test. 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

0: Joe Bonamassa is cut, I Can't Be Satisfied, from his release live at Radio City Music Hall. Now, that's the first song on the CD. It's a cover of a great Muddy Waters song. And I know you just honored Muddy and Howlin' Wolf not long ago. You're one of these guys who just keeps that tribute going, or was there more to the choice of the song than that?
1: You know what it was? By doing these tribute shows, it's not in any way, shape, or form. I'm not comparing myself to these artists at all. I'm just celebrating a catalog of songs with a world-class band that means something to me. And we try to...

0: pick a deeper catalog. That's why, like, on the, you know, there's some glaring omissions on the Muddy Wolf DVD. We didn't do Manish Boy. It's like, well, nobody wants to hear it. My version of that. You know, it's like, you know, I want to play this song. So, you know, at the end of it all, it does boil down to a certain degree of my own personal reverence for the music.
1: You also do a cover of the Willie Dixon song, Hidden Charms, kind of a rare one.
0: Love that song, yeah.
1: Do you remember where you first heard that?
0: Well, you know, like a lot of us, you know, that were born in the 70s, 80s, and 90s, we're the product of compilation CD making. And I remember getting the Best of Howlin' Wolf on, like, cassette. Something like that. And that was the first time I heard Hidden Charms. It was on the B-side of some, I want to say, Rhino release, or, you know, one of those compilation labels. And I just love the timing of that song. You know, it seems very simple on the, you know, upon listening, but when you actually try to play it, the timing is pretty tricky. They were just feeling it, and Howlin' Wolf was just feeling it, and that's the beauty of the blues. It was not structured. The blues was just, let's just play.
1: Well, some people say that it's deep versus wide.
0: Yeah, that's a pretty good way to put it.

0: Howlin' Wolf and his wolfish version of the Willie Dixon tune Hidden Charms, a song Joe Bonamassa does on his latest release live at Radio City, and Joe riding with a shotgun on the Bluesmobile Radio Hour. So Joe Wolf does his version of the song, you do yours. We can hear that music changes over time. Where do you see this music, the blues that we love so much, going into the 21st century? What do you see in the future?
1: You know, I see it becoming something almost unrecognizable to where it was 30 years ago, 50 years ago, 100 years ago. How could it not with the technology these days of music making? I mean, kids are just as, you know, influenced by rap as they are blues or indie rock versus electronic music. So I see blues really becoming a melting pot of all of that, you know, and that traditional feel. I think the kids are going to look back to look forward, and that's a good thing.
0: Well, it's kind of strange these days how traditional blues shows up on television and ads and, you know, for everything, beer or even erectile dysfunction commercials. You got harmonica there. I'm sure there's a link.
1: Well, you know, you got to make money how you can, you know. Viagra calls me, you know, wants to use the Battle of John Henry. They're free to do it. Blues is sometimes, it's boxed in sometimes. Blues is much deeper than a 30-second commercial. Johnny Hooker's catalog is much bigger and deeper than just boom, boom, boom, is what you hear. So it's, to me, it's, that's a gateway, you know, if you want to dig deeper.
0: Well, you are the ones who certainly keep it going and beautifully done, sir. Love the new CD and DVD. Again, always welcome here at the Radio Hour. We are so happy that, as blues artists, that your career is flourishing. I mean, get a million-selling blues record, man. You know, nobody does that. That's not a regular thing anymore. But you did it. You broke through, and we're right behind you.
1: Knock on wood, this bozo's done okay. Every time we come out, we just sold Red Rex out for the second time. I'm like going, how does this even work? I mean, like, it's just, you know, I'm sort of, it blows me away, the support that I get. And I don't know why it's me. I never...

0: Joe Bonamassa, One Less Cross to Bear. The CD and DVD are both called Live at Radio City Music Hall. 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
1: Welcome to American Biker Minute. Breakdowns that occur on an interstate highway present a level of danger so high, some bikers and even cagers will not survive a breakdown, even at 6 in the morning. Today on American Biker Minute, Jeff Ryan for American Biker Minute. According to the Florida Highway Patrol, it's thought a BMW motorcycle broke down and was being pushed to the shoulder when the owner was hit by an 18-wheeler. The owner was attempting to push his older Beamer away from traffic. ABM is spending more time in the far right lane of the local six-lane divide, figuring if something breaks, the mere 3-foot proximity to the road shoulder could save some bacon. Doing the high-speed slab, beware of unfocused drivers, because interstates and iPhones don't mix. American Biker Minute, your passport to the open road on two wheels.
0: Ray Manzarek of The Doors remembers one of his favorite blues tunes after a few unforgettable commercial jingles. Hey, I'm Elwood. The Doors are primarily known for psychedelic epics like Light My Fire, L.A. Woman, and The End. But like most every great rock band, they delved into the blues as well. The Doors recorded versions of Howlin' Wolf's Backdoor Man and John Lee Hooker's Crawlin' King Snake. Another favorite of concert appearances was the Bo Diddley classic, Who Do You Love? Doors keyboardist Ray Manzarek remembers that song.
2: Man, I heard those lyrics. I couldn't believe it. I walked 47 miles of barbed wire, wear a cobra snake for a necktie. Now come along, take a little walk with me, Arlene, whoever Arlene was, and tell me, who do you love? You know, I hear this stuff in, I don't know, 55, 56. And then 10 years later, I'm dealing with Jim Morrison, and we start to explore the same sort of shamanistic hoodoo space, but from the psychedelic white boy's perspective.

0: The Doors, recorded live in 1969, doing the Bo Diddley tune, Who Do You Love? Enjoy your weekend, my friends. I'm Elwood.
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4: 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Not so much here. 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
1: Lazy folks, huh? 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You guys ever be putting gas in your car? And you know that little latch, that little kickstand that holds the thingy? Don't you hate it when that's broke? Don't you hate it? Doesn't that just ruin your day? You're there going, oh no! 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
3: News. I'm John Saucier. Investigators are looking into why a news helicopter crashed last night while covering a deadly collision in Los Angeles. Killed both people on board the chopper and someone on the ground. NTSB senior air safety investigator Fabian Salazar says investigators have arrived at the crash site.
4: We're on the accident scene gathering as much factual data as we can. From there, we'll have the aircraft, the helicopter removed to a secure facility where we will continue to examine and pull factual data from that wreckage.
3: The Federal Reserve voting unanimously to raise interest rates by a quarter point today. Federal Reserve Chairman Kevin Warsh explains the economy is strong despite uncertainty in the Middle East.
5: Job gains have kept pace with the workforce, and the unemployment rate has changed little. But inflation remains elevated.
3: Most of the Federal Reserve members say they expect to see at least one more rate hike before the end of the year. America is listening to Fox News.
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6: Creepy stuff there as the Riddler and the Batman. This week, Quentin called Paul weak sauce on a podcast. Now the Batman director Matt Reeves coming to bat for Paul on X, calling him an incredible actor and an incredible person.
8: It's like in the great stories, Mr. Frugal.
6: And if you've got $100,000 lying around, well, we've got a story for you. That's the expected cost at a British auction for the writing desk of J.R.R. Tolkien, the legendary author of the Lord of the Rings books, the very desk where much of those works were conceived. For CBS Entertainment, I'm Matt Wolf.
9: What did you search for online this year, or have you already cleared your history? Google released its annual Year in Search list, and K-pop Demon Hunters was at the top in the U.S. Labubu, government shutdown, and tariffs were also in the top 10. Pedro Pascal was one of the most searched actors globally. And the biggest viral dish was the hot honey cottage cheese sweet potato beef bowl. Gross. That's what's trending. I'm Jen Clark.

Colbio Radio back with you. Bob Weir of the Grateful Dead has his first solo album since 2004, inspired by a job he had when he was 15 years old. You see, Weir ran away from home to become a cowboy and got a job at a dude ranch for the summer where they did not have radio or television. So what did the cowboys do there? They sang songs around a fire. And now, that teenage job from 1962 inspires Bob Weir to make an album of cowboy songs. Great record, all originals, like this sad tale, Lay My Lily Down.

0: and lay my lily down. That is this week's Your Blues Breaker. Time to feed my horses the Bluesmobile, a presentation of Ben Manila Productions, copyright 2016. The United States of America is home to the world's greatest entertainment venues. The House of Blues at Marina City in Chicago, Las Vegas at Mandalay Bay Hotel Resort and Casino, Anaheim at Disneyland, soon to be moving across the park. November 11th is going to be quite a party there. New Orleans in the French Quarter on Decatur Street, Orlando at Disney West, Myrtle Beach at Barefoot Landing, Cleveland, Ohio in the Flats District, San Diego on Broadway between 6th and 7th with a block-long bar, Dallas in the Victory Park, downtown Houston and Boston right behind Fenway Park. Hey, listen, everybody just has a great time at your House of Blues. Jenny Cataldo, producer of the program, the writer is Merle Kessler, proud to say he's never been thrown from a Bronco in his life. He's never been on even a Shetland pony in his life, actually. I'm Elwood Blues, the Bluesmobile, all horsepower, no horse, thanks to the United Stations Radio Networks.
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2: 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I live in Placitas, New Mexico.
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1: How many riders?
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1: Description?
2: Ignition switch, a flat tire, a voltage regulator, a broken gas tank mount, air cleaner fell off. I don't know. 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I was amazed that we kind of got them all taken care of.
1: Your scooter?
2: Yeah, my voltage regulator burned out.
1: $60 part.
2: I'm the mechanic to help others. Most memorable trip because of the adversity.
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0: All right, folks, we're going to step up in elegance here on the Bluesmobile because we've got new music from a rock and blues legend, Mr. Peter Wolf. But before he climbs aboard and we get to the now, let's look back to the then and some of the great songs Peter sang with the great Jay Giles Band and Heartman Magic Dick.

0: Peter Wolf and lead vocals. We heard First I Look at the Purse, a cover of a song written by Smokey Robinson in 1965. Before that, Musta Got Last, one of the band's staples. And when they did it live, Peter Wolf would start with a hilarious two-minute poetic jive intro. He was a master rapper, really.
1: This is a song about L-O-V-E, and if you abuse it, you're gonna lose it. And if you lose it, you're gonna abuse it. And if you abuse it, you ain't gonna be able to choose it, because you ain't gonna have it further on down the line. Things ain't gonna be so fine. You're gonna be sitting there on your little machine trying to look and keep it clean. You're gonna be playing bingo all night all alone. That's why you're sitting there by the telephone, and you know that she ain't going to call you.
0: And we open with some live Giles Band, Where Did Our Love Go? The Supremes, of course, did that one originally. Peter Wolf and the J. Giles Band were purveyors of soul, blues, R&B, and they were one of the greatest party bands to ever plug in. Long on his own now, the always entertaining Peter Wolf has got some new songs for us. 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Peter Wolf, you do not want to miss this show, Bluesmobile Radio. 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
4: In college football, the NCAA's FBS Oversight Committee said that it does not have the authority to overturn the result of Western Michigan's controversial loss to Michigan early in September. The committee, however, did say that the instant replay protocols were not followed by the Big Ten, and had the protocols been followed, the outcome of the game would have been different. News out of the NFL, as the Seahawks did rule out Sam Darnold for their game against the Cardinals on Sunday with a glute injury, but Seattle doesn't expect Darnold to land on the injured reserve. In Major League Baseball, the Brewers back on top of the Pirates, 5-4, bottom of the seventh inning. Reds have extended their lead over the Dodgers. They're up 6-2, top of the eighth inning. Cubs have extended their lead over the Braves, 6-1, top of the sixth inning. And Pete Crow Armstrong has homered for Chicago, number 43 on the season.
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0: All right, we're back to a very special radio show because the Bluemo hosts Mr. Peter Wolf.

0: A troubled man as profiled by Peter Wolf, Mr. Mistake. His new release, the first since 2010, is called A Cure for Loneliness. Peter Wolf's tastes are eclectic. His songs reflect that. And the music he gives us is always surprising, entertaining, and fun. So excited to be here. Peter Wolf joins me right now in the Bluesmobile.
1: Good to be here.
0: So, sir, a little while since your last release, how does it feel now to be back on the road?
1: Well, I always loved performing. That was my greatest joy, especially with the Giles Band. And I started out watching the first generation of rock and rollers when I was a young kid, getting to see Little Richard and Jerry Lee Lewis and the Everly Brothers and Buddy Holly and the Crickets. And then later on, I went to high school. I was 10 blocks away from the famed

0: moment. And also the great thing about it was how the performer had a communion with the audience, very church-based, where you believe the singer and the song, and the audience became part of the entire experience. And I think that when the early days of Jake Isle started, I sort of used the template of James Brown's Volume 1 at the Apollo, Live at the Apollo, sort of as a kind of template that Full House, in its own way, not like James, but in its own rock and roll way, we tried to recreate the kind of excitement that James created with his audience. We tried to create that same kind of excitement with our audience.
1: You know I feel all right. Hey! You know I feel all right.

0: from our mutual friend, the great James Brown, off his classic album Live at the Apollo. Peter Wolf and the Jay Giles Band used that record as their performing template, and they made a classic live record of their own, Full House, that was done in Detroit, Michigan. Peter Wolf, our guest on the Bluesmobile right now. Peter, over the years, you've made a lot of friends in the music world early on. You had the Jay Giles Band out on tour with the John Lee Hooker. I love John Lee. Tell us a little bit about John Lee Hooker and your impressions of him, will you please?
1: Yeah, John Lee Hooker was always a great influence on me. And as a matter of fact, the first band I had together was a band called The Hallucinations. And our first date, I talked John Lee Hooker into allowing us to back him up. And he had several requirements. First, we weren't going to get paid. That was fine with us, because we just wanted to be next to someone we adored and loved so much. Second, he said, you don't play loud now, do you? Nope, we're not going to play loud. And that was it. And we traveled with John, and that was the beginning of a very long friendship. I would call John maybe once a week and just chit-chat, just yak. I remember one time I put him together with Van Morrison. They had known each other but met briefly when John was in England. And so Van was living in Boston, and we became friendly. And John was playing in Boston, so I put together a lunch. And each had their own unique way of talking. John stuttered when he didn't sing, but when he sang, it was clear as a bell. Van had a very heavy accent, Belfast accent, Irish accent, you know, and John was away. And I just, the two of them understood each other. I couldn't quite understand what was going on, but we had a good lunch, and the three of us always stayed in touch. We had a little triangular friendship.
2: She come on here about midnight.

0: Morrison along with John Lee Hooker. Both musical giants were friends of my friend Peter Wolf, guest this week in the Bluesmobile. Now, you know everything about all music. You've got your own personal tastes in music, and your latest release is called A Cure for Loneliness. Lots of ballads, plenty of original songs, and it all kind of, like, follows the idea, A Cure for Loneliness. So, you also regrooved the hit you wrote for the J. Geils band Love Stinks. Now, that song comes out not as an 80s pop song in this release, but kind of as a bluegrass sound. That's really neat. How did that occur?
1: Well, I love all sorts of genres of music. People come over to my house, it might go from Art Blakey, the Jazz Messengers, to the Everly Brothers, to Little Richard, or to an Ovi Wright cut. It's just, what's good is good. I don't really categorize things. It all depends on mood. And bluegrass was something I first heard when I was a young kid turning the dial in New York. That was my first introduction to bluegrass. And then years later, I got to spend some time with Bill Monroe, whom many consider the father of bluegrass, and became more and more interested. So during the show, we always like to play, you know, blues and R&B and a lot of the different genres of music that have interested me. And we were messing around with a Bill Monroe song backstage with a nice bottle of Kentucky's Finest. And after several glassfuls, we were having lots of fun, feeling no pain, and we were doing a Bill Monroe song, and somehow I just started slipping into Love Stinks. And we thought it was so much fun, we decided to do it live that night, and we happened to be taping the show. And I forgot all about it until we were reviewing the tapes for Cure for Loneliness. And everybody said, you gotta add Love Stinks. I said, well, no. And everybody just, there was no contest. Everyone involved in the project insisted we add it. So it wasn't meant for the record, but it ended up on the record.

0: Oldsmobile Radio Hour. Peter Wolf and an unusual Appalachian interpretation of his Jay Giles hit Love Stinks. Live bluegrass. Again, Peter Wolf. Always unpredictable and exciting. Who knows what he will say when we continue our interview with Peter Wolf right here after these sweet-smelling words of friendly advice.
1: What did you search for online this year, or have you already cleared your history? Google released its annual Year in Search list, and K-pop Demon Hunters was at the top in the U.S. Labubu government shutdown and tariffs were also in the top 10. Pedro Pascal was one of the most searched actors globally. And the biggest viral dish was the hot honey cottage cheese sweet potato beef bowl. Gross. That's what's trending. I'm Jen Clark.
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3: Yeah!
2: All right, come on. Give me some goobaloo-balooba on it. Some goobalator. There you go. Yeah. Goobalator on it.
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2: How do you know which way I swing until you

0: that's how you know.
1: Peter Wolf, yeah. And How Do You Know? The release is called A Cure for Loneliness. Peter's riding shotgun with me, so he knows how fast the Bluesmobile can go. As I said, it's been a while between records, so tell us about how this one came together.
2: Well, I've been making them, and I sort of, that's what I love to do. I love to perform, I love to record. As the landscape of the music world has changed so much, sometimes the idea of putting out a record is hard to find the purpose to it, because there's really no record stores or one focus point where people can get to hear it. But that's what I do. And we were traveling and touring a lot, and I said, you know, it's been a while since we put something out. Let's roll into the studio. I've done some writing. I've worked with different composers and writers, and we decided this was the right time to do it.
1: How Do You Know, I see, was co-written by Will Jennings, certainly the equivalent of a master chef among songwriters.
2: I've worked with Will Jennings. I've worked with Will Jennings in this record. And Will, who's a songwriter, for people who don't know, is I consider him a genius, the creme de la creme, top shelf. And he's written songs with Stevie Winwood, Higher Love, and Back in the High Life, and Tears from Heaven, Eric Clapton, lots of great B.B. King songs, and Otis Rush. He's a very versatile writer, and we have a great, great friendship. And just being together with Will is a joy.

0: B.B. King and Happy Birthday Blues, a song co-written by Will Jennings, a favorite writing partner of my guest in the Bluesmobile, Peter Wolfe. Sir, you dedicate one of the songs on your new record to Bobby Womack, a great songwriter and performer, one of the many friends you made over the years. Jay Giles had a big hit with one of his songs. Talk about Bobby Womack, if you could.
1: Well, I first got to meet Bobby Womack, the Jay Giles band. Like the Rolling Stones, love to go into our own personal record collections and find songs that many people weren't aware of. Like when the Stones, many people think the Stones wrote Time's on My Side or It's All Over Now. But they really did, they recorded them because a lot of people didn't know them. And they were like the Jay Giles band, trying to pay tribute to these songs and get people to become aware of the songs. Because radio really wasn't playing these kind of songs. They were pretty obscure. And the Jay Giles band recorded a song, Looking for Love, that Bobby Womack recorded with his brothers, a group called the Valentinos. And it was written by Sam Cooke's manager, J.W. Alexander. Bobby recorded it. And I got to meet Bobby Womack when the Giles band did our first tour out to the West Coast in the 70s, early 70s. And we stayed pretty friendly. Matter of fact, I happened to be with Bobby when he was visiting Sly Stone during the recording of Family Affair. Many people don't realize that Bobby's on Family Affair. Bobby Womack, for me, was an incredible songwriter. And he was an incredible singer, an amazing guitar player, and a really charismatic performer.
0: Absolutely agree, and everybody who knows Bobby Womack loved him. Sir, you've had a long career, fascinating life, made a lot of great music. Radio Hour here at your disposal anytime for any project. Thank you so much.
1: Well, I appreciate you taking the time talking to me. Music is something I really love. Ever since the first time I heard Little Richard, I became baptized into rock and roll. I've been staying with it ever since, and it has been my true cure for loneliness.

0: Wolf It's Raining from his release A Cure for Loneliness, available in whatever format makes you happy. Just get the music. All right, when we return, I've got a happy birthday to the mountain man, Leslie West.
1: Welcome to American Biker Minute. While researching material, ABM tracked down a column purporting motorcycle helmets painted totally white were the best bet for being seen on the open road. I related this information, but the wife will have no part of white. You will not believe why. Today on American Biker Minute, Jeff Ryan for American Biker Minute. White motorcycle helmets, the best color for being noticed in a sea of cages. The biker girl will have no part of brain buckets painted white. She says she doesn't want to look like a cop. White lives, Is that why we see motorcycle cops from a mile away? The girl does not see herself as police academy material. And white helmets are dorky. Her fashion-oriented words, not mine. All right, then. How about Dayglow Lemon? American Biker Minute, your passport to the open road on two wheels.
2: It's Elwood's Blues Club.

0: CC Rider here. Today I got B.B. King giving up the secret to how he keeps the thrill alive after over 60 years in the business. The King of the Blues requests your presence right after this, so don't you go anywhere. He was born Riley B. King, but you probably know the Blues Boy by his nickname, B.B., the King of the Blues, one of the most influential guitarists of all time, and certainly one of the most dedicated. He once ran into a burning building to save his beloved guitar, and when he found out the fire that nearly killed him was caused by a fight between two men over a woman named Lucille, he swore he'd never do anything so crazy again. To remind himself, he named his guitar after that woman, Lucille, the last girl he'd ever fight over or run through flames for. BB's one of the most tireless performers out there. Since the 1950s, he's averaged 300 shows a year, and he's still going. So how does he do it? How does he play the same song thousands and thousands of times without letting it go stale?
1: You're gonna make me give up my secrets now, but I'll gladly do it for you. One of the things I do, which may not be proper for some, but I play each night like I feel that night. In other words, for example, the thrill is gone. I don't try to play the thrill is gone like I did in 69 or 70 when I first made it. I play it tonight like I feel it tonight. Because I don't know how I felt then. But I know how I feel tonight, so I'm going to play the best I can play tonight. And forget about last night or tomorrow. Tomorrow hadn't got here yet. So I think what I'm trying to say, and some would probably be down on me for it, because they say, well, you don't play every note like you did then. No, I don't, and don't intend to, unless I feel it. If I feel it tonight, I play it tonight. And that's what keeps it fresh. Whatever song I play, I'm playing it tonight like it's the first time. I'm playing it like I've never heard it before, but feel like I want to play it tonight.

0: the thrill's still very much alive. B.B. King and Eric Clapton with The Thrill Is Gone. The King of the Blues was born on this day in 1925. All hail the King. Thanks for all the thrills, B.B. And if you want more of them, thrills, chills, and all, shake it on over to ccriderblues.com. I'm C.C. Rider, and now I'm gone.
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2: Fox News, I'm Tom Graham. The House passing a bill that targets both Russia and Iran with sanctions.
3: On this vote, the yeas are 262, the nays are 159. The motion is adopted.
2: The measure is named for the late Senator Lindsey Graham, who spent more than a year working on it. It represents the most ambitious effort to support Ukraine since President Trump returned to the White House. A new Fox News poll finds a majority of registered voters are negative about the U.S. economy.
4: 77% of the poll's respondents say the economy ranks from fair to poor. And while 44% say their finances are holding steady, 43% say they are falling behind. Voters are blaming the Trump administration, with 63% saying it has made the economy worse.
2: That's Fox's Grinnell Scott. 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
1: Google won't let Apple have all the spotlight when it comes to system upgrades. Earlier this week, Apple unveiled the next versions of all of its operating systems, including for the iPhone. Now, Google is taking its shot by unveiling Android 16. And while Apple brought new design elements, Android 16 will bring new features to phones and tablets. AI will suggest edits to your photos. RCS will allow for group texting. And borrowing an idea from Apple, Android 16 will show you live updating notifications on the lock screen. For tablets coming later this year, desktop-style windows and custom keyboard shortcuts. And for those needing assistance for hearing, Android will now allow Bluetooth hearing aid users to switch back to their phone's microphone, improving the quality of call audio in noisy locations. The upgrades from Google are already rolling out, first to its own Google Pixel devices with Fox on Tech. I'm Eben Brown, Fox News.

September 22, 1945. Grew up in New York City. He had a garage band called The Vagrants. Their first record was produced by the legendary Felix Pappalardi. And the two wound up forming a band together they called Mountain. Remember Mountain? Classic album from 1969, also called Mountain. It sealed Leslie West's career as a guitarist. Now, he's got a major cult following ever since. Fans ranging from me to Joey Ramone to Howard Stern. Here's a hard rocking cover of a John Lee Hooker song from his album Blues to Die For, Leslie West, with his version of Boom Boom.

0: Wow, explosive. Boom, boom from Leslie West. Born October 2, 2945. Bluesmobile Radio. When we get back, an hour will be spent with another hot guitar man, the wonderful Tommy Castro. First, we pause to identify our stations.
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2: 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We're the Rebels.
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1: 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Getting away from it all.
2: Mike from West Fargo, North Dakota. 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No phones, no pets. Just ride quietly. Anytime I'm on my bike, no one's bothering me, and there's no wind, I got the tunes cranked, that's always a good time.
3: We're the Wild Hogs.
2: The Rebels. The Rebels. Sleep on the ground.
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3: 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We love it. Biker Minute. We love it.
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0: Hey, I'm Elwood, listening to Bluesmobile Radio. We thank you for your patronage. I'm your musical Uber driver, Elwood Blues. And this week, we've got new music from our dear friend, Tommy Castro, who was originally from San Jose, California, but has impacted the world with his gift. Now, Tommy is hardly the first blues rocker to earn his chops in the San Francisco Bay Area. Of course, there's a healthy tradition of blues-based bands from the city by the bay. For instance, the Doobie Brothers.

0: and the steak. Steve moved to San Francisco from Texas via Chicago, and there's a fine mix of styles there that you heard. Before that, some pure Delta blues, the Sacramento Delta that is, Creedence Clearwater Revival, and Run Through the Jungle. And we open with the Doobie Brothers and China Grove, a San Francisco band, singing about a town in Texas. It all makes sense when you are riding with me in the Bluesmobile. When I get back, the Bay Area's own Tommy Castro, plus some B.B. King, Elvin Bishop, and great more music after these words.
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3: In baseball, Pete Crow Armstrong has homered twice tonight, bringing his total to 44 on the season. The Cubs currently lead the Braves 8-2. It's the top of the ninth inning in Chicago, but Atlanta does have a man on first and second, and they still have all their outs. It's the bottom of the seventh inning between the Red Sox and the Rangers, and they're tied at 3 apiece. Royals lead the Astros in Houston 2-0, bottom of the seventh inning. The Padres have extended their lead over the Rockies. They're up 8-1, bottom of the fifth inning. The Mariners have a 2-1 lead over the Angels, and it's the top of the second inning. The Rays already defeated the Dodgers 6-2, and Brewers held on 5-4 against the Pirates. Milwaukee has a 3-game lead on L.A. for the number one seed in the National League. They also have the tiebreaker over L.A. In the NFL, Falcons head coach Kevin Stefanski did not name a starting quarterback for Week 2's home game against the Panthers, adding that he has not ruled anyone out.
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0: Castro. His latest release is called Method to My Madness, and we heard the cut Shine a Light. I am very pleased to welcome a longtime Bluesmobile Radio recidivist, Tommy Castro, back to the program.
1: I'm so happy to be back in the Bluesmobile again.
0: I've been looking at your touring calendar, and this schedule here made my jaw drop. Where did you find the time to write and rehearse new music, and much less record it?
1: That's a good question. I found a little window in our schedule a couple months back, and I'd been working on a few songs, you know, and I had an idea, you know, just going about my life, you know. I come up with ideas about how I want the next project to be like, you know, talking to other musicians and listening to records, and I start to formulate an idea about how I see my next record going. And so I saw this little window of time, and I said, perfect time to make a record.
0: So you're kind of like me, even in your time off, you don't take time off.
1: Time off? What are you talking about?
0: Yeah, exactly.
1: There's no rest for the wicked.
0: Exactly. Now, there was a time back in the day when you had the privilege of touring for a couple of years with B.B. King. Tell us.
1: Those were the most memorable tours of my career, you know, or of my life. I'll just never forget, you know, being able to see BB in his bus coming and going every day, and then occasionally get to go talk to him backstage and after a show. And he was really such a nice guy, and he'd love to hang out, and he didn't make anybody feel rushed, you know, like, let's get this over with. He gave everybody a great deal of respect. Whoever he met up with or was talking to, he really paid attention to them. I'd watch him do that, and then things would clear out, and we'd all kind of get a chance to hang out and chat for a little bit. Those little bits of time, you know, just being able to sit there and just talk to B.B. King was just an amazing thing for me. I'll never forget it.

0: My guest was lucky enough to open for him many times. So, sir, you have a habit of keeping notebooks on tour, and you jot down ideas on your smartphone. And then when you get the time, you assemble all these things you've collected, and that becomes your next record. How does that technique work for you? Is that what you do?
1: Yeah, something like that, you know. And every time, you know, I find that as years go by, and you know, one project goes to the next project, there's always something a little different. It's never the same exact process. I learn from different people along the way, you know. And I found this great new tool on this last time around. There's a ton of YouTube videos on how, you know, other people go about songwriting. So I hate to be such a sucker for technology, but you know, there's certain things you just have to go, wow. You mean I can really listen to what Paul McCartney has to say about songwriting? Or just, you know, there are clips of these guys, these amazing, iconic writers, giving a little insight, like a one-minute clip of Bruce Springsteen that said it's one of the most amazing, you know, kind of tips about songwriting that I ever heard.
0: For instance, what? Enlighten us.
1: He basically says, you know, and I agree with him, that people like us that are creative or have a need to be creative, there's something in us that's just not quite right. And what we have to do to write good songs is to really get in touch with that. Maybe that's where Method to My Madness kind of came from. I don't know if it was directly from that or not, but that's the title of the new album.

0: Tommy Castro on the title track from his new release, Method to My Madness. This is Bluesmobile Radio. Here, we merely practice madness without any method. Hey, we got a lot more to learn from a modern master of the medium, my guest Tommy Castro, after these words. Please stay with us.
1: This is Rewind.
2: There is nothing wrong with your television set.
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1: The premiere of The Outer Limits on ABC.
2: We will control the horizontal.
1: September 16th, 1979. The release of Rapper's Delight by the Sugar Hill Gang.
3: Now what you hear is not a test. I'm rapping to the beat.
1: It's considered to be the first rap record.
3: And my friends are gonna try to meet your feet.
1: This date in 1991.
4: Well, hello there.
1: Willie Nelson married his makeup artist.
4: My, it's been a long, long time.
1: And September 16th, 2012.
5: Why does Luke have to come here?
1: Actor John Engel.
5: Why can't the Spencers take care of the Spencers?
1: The scheming Edward Quatermain on the soap opera General Hospital died of cancer at 84.
5: God, this is a sorry day.
1: I'm Brandon Brooks.
5: You have no idea what I have to put up with that reprobate.
1: And that's Rewind.
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0: I'm Elwood. Here's my friend, Tommy Castro.

0: All right, finding a little common ground there. That's the very uncommon Tommy Castro, and he is with me in the passenger seat of the Bluesmobile right now. Tommy, you've had a really satisfying career with great longevity and continuity, writing songs, slinging guitar and burning it up on that instrument, also singing, a very accomplished vocalist. You're truly living the life of a blues man, but working hard to earn that. Do you remember the first blues show you ever went to?
1: When I was young, there was concerts at the fairgrounds, and I think it might have been Ike and Tina Turner might have been the first real rhythm and blues act that I saw.
0: Tell us about that. I mean, what was that like?
1: Wow, what can you say about that? You know, I was losing my mind. Tina Turner and the Ikeettes up there in miniskirts, just shaking everything, and the music was so intense. And I also remember seeing Elvin Bishop a lot in those days. I was a huge Elvin fan. And I was such a huge Elvin fan when I was a teenager that I would actually wear overalls and flannel shirts and stuff.
0: I love Elvin. Love Elvin. Do you have any favorite Elvin Bishop songs?
1: Well, Party to the Cows Come Home. You know, I remember when I was in high school, that was a hit. And on AM radio, it would play about 4 times an hour. And I had a Ford Falcon with a 6 banger and a 3-speed transmission. And it was kind of a tore up. But me and my friends would drive around San Jose. I remember hearing it on my way to school in the morning, or getting in the car after school and driving around, and that song kept coming up.

0: Elvin Bishop and Party Till the Cows Come Home. Mr. Bishop, of course, had a huge impact on a young Tommy Castro, who rides with me today as a fully accomplished blues artist in our Bluesmobile radio vehicle. Sir, there's a song on this release, Method to My Madness, called Ride. Could you tell us about that song?
1: I used to party a little bit, you know, in those days. Whenever I would go into North Beach, like on a night off or something like that, often I would just overdo it. You know, I would just not want the night to end.
0: I know the feeling. I too have occasionally stayed up late in North Beach in San Francisco.
1: And I started to feel like that when I would go into that neighborhood, even though I had every intention of going in, you know, maybe having a couple of drinks, a jam with one of my friends, and then, you know, and then just call it a night, you know, like a normal person. And these spirits of all the crazy people that lived and died in that neighborhood, because there was all these great poets and artists and musicians and really talented maniacs of all kinds, you know, came and did good work and sometimes really literally lost their mind in that neighborhood. And so I feel like the spirits of all of those crazy creative people are hanging around there. And I think that when they'd see me coming, they would just kind of latch onto me and go for a little ride around the neighborhood using me as sort of a vehicle to have fun.
0: It's a good story, and it's a great song. Tommy, I'm always glad to see you. Thank you so much for coming on the show.
1: It's always good to see you, Elwood.

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1: Welcome to American Biker Minute. While researching material, ABM tracked down a column purporting motorcycle helmets painted totally white were the best bet for being seen on the open road. I related this information, but the wife will have no part of white. You will not believe why. Today on American Biker Minute, Jeff Ryan for American Biker Minute. White motorcycle helmets, the best color for being noticed in a sea of cages. The biker girl will have no part of brain buckets painted white. She says she doesn't want to look like a cop. White lives, Is that why we see motorcycle cops from a mile away? The girl does not see herself as police academy material. And white helmets are dorky. Her fashion-oriented words, not mine. All right, then. How about Dayglo Lemon? American Biker Minute, your passport to the open road on 2.

0: 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The kid might deal with potholes, kitchen fires, and even getting lost in the woods. 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
3: News. I'm Carmen Roberts. The Federal Reserve raised its key interest rate today for the first time in 3 years, going against President Trump's demands to cut rates.
4: Inflation has remained above the Fed's 2% target for more than 5 years. The Fed predicts PCE inflation to be 3.7% this year.
3: Fox Business's Connor Hanson. The House gives final approval to a strong Russian sanctions bill designed by then-Senator Lindsey Graham to punish top importers of Russian oil and gas.
5: This strengthens economic sanctions against Russia to put maximum pressure on Vladimir Putin's war machine.
3: Speaker Mike Johnson, President Trump's expected to sign the bill. And Texas carries out its fifth execution, putting to death LaJames Norman tonight for the murder of three people in 2005. 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
7: I'm Michelle Polino on Amazon Prime. Oh, what fun.
8: Where is Mom?
7: Michelle Pfeiffer stars as Claire Clouster, the glue that holds her chaotic, lovable family together every holiday season. But this year, her grown kids and distracted husband get swept up in their own seasonal dramas and leave their mom behind. So she sets out on an adventure of her own and rediscovers what the holidays mean when you're finally free. On Netflix, Jay Kelly. George Clooney is a fading movie star who hopes to reconnect with his youngest daughter before she leaves for Europe, but she'd rather spend time with friends. This leads him to embark on a journey of self-discovery, confronting both past and present. Adam Sandler co-stars. In theaters, Five Nights at Freddy's 2. 1 year has passed, the stories about what transpired at Freddy Fazbear's Pizza have been twisted into a campy local legend, inspiring the town's first ever Fozfest. But events transpire that unleash a long-forgotten horror. That's Fox on Film on Fox News.
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8: Lumole Radio. Fresh on the heels of Chicken Heads, the mammoth 4-CD retrospective of his life and music, Bobby Rush has a new release out. Now, Bobby Rush, come on. The king of joyful booty shake and heart-stirring old-school chitlin' circa gut-buck and funky soul music. There's few today in the world to compare to Bobby Rush. They're all gone. His latest is called Porcupine Meat. Just like me, the man loves to eat, and he knows how to dine. Now serving Mr. Bobby Rush with some catfish stew.

0: as this week's Your Blues Breaker. Well, ladle it up, my friends. The program is a presentation of Ben Manila Productions, copyright 2016. The United States of America is home to the world's greatest entertainment venues. The House of Blues at Marina City in Chicago. 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November 11th is going to be quite a party there. New Orleans in the French Quarter on Decatur Street. Orlando at Disney West. Myrtle Beach at Barefoot Landing. Cleveland, Ohio in the Flats District. San Diego on Broadway between 6th and 7th with a block-long bar. Dallas in the Victory Park. Downtown Houston and Boston right behind Fenway Park. Hey, listen, everybody just has a great time at your House of Blues. Jenny Cataldo, producer of the program. The writer is Merle Kessler. He keeps asking her for some of her catfish stew, but she's a vegan. I'm Elwood Blues. You can drink your stew without spilling a drop next to me in the Bluesmobile. Yes, it's a ride that smooth. Thanks to the United Stations Radio Networks.
1: 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Today on American Biker Minute, Jeff Ryan for American Biker Minute. 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Then let it sit for a few minutes before pulling the plug. 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Additional leftover oil comes to about a third of a quart in our Harley Softail. 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Your old oil has water in it. 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American Biker Minute, your passport to the open road on two wheels.
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0: You know, folks, I do love the town that adopted me, the city of broad shoulders, the windy city, Chi-Town. There's always a big sound coming out of Chicago. One of the great veterans of the sound has been Little Ed and the Blues Imperials. We're going to accord Little Ed and the Blues Imperials with the honor they deserve today. They've been keeping Chicago blues alive. They have a modern spin on it today that connects with those who maybe are not familiar with the form. So let's get in the mood, and we're going to listen to the big Chicago sound of another Little Walter.

0: Hey, there you had three littles, Charlie, Milton, and Ed. Little Charlie and the Nightcats did Don't Do It. Before that, you had Little Milton with More and More. And we opened that little set with Little Walter and Off the Wall. 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We are paying tribute today to a great Chicago veteran band, great artist, still doing it today, keeping it all alive. They need to be honored and recognized, and you need to buy their records and go see their shows. 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
4: 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Gone. Another home run for Pete. His 44th of the year.
3: You heard it on the Cubs radio network. They outscored the Braves 8-4. The Phillies shut out the Nationals 3-0, and the Rangers topped the Red Sox 7-3, while the Royals defeated the Astros in Houston 5-2. Brewers held on 5-4 against the Pirates. Reds beat the Dodgers 6-2. Milwaukee has a three-game lead on LA for the number one seed in the National League. Right now, the Mariners and the Angels are tied at 2, top of the fifth inning. Padres lead the Rockies 9-3, bottom of the ninth inning in Colorado, and the Marlins lead the Diamondbacks in Arizona 4-1, top of the fifth inning.
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0: Hoopsmobile Radio is so pleased and honored to have Little Ed in the passenger seat with us right now. Ma'am, how you doing?
1: Oh, I'm doing pretty good. Just trying to make it my way.
0: Well, you're making it pretty great. It's not always an easy thing. As the song goes, nobody ever said it was going to be easy. But, wow, look, congratulations on this new release, The Big Sound of Little Ed and the Blues Imperials. You've always made your music sound so big, and your shows, your records, it's a big, fat, wide sound. What's the technique? Give up a little secret here.
1: Well, I guess it's just a gift from the good Lord up above. I don't know. And with the help of Alligator Records, yeah.
0: What number is this in your parade of records?
1: I think this is the 9th one.
0: 9 records from Little Ed and the Blues Imperials. Buy them all. That's so great. The Blues Imperials, been together for a while. And you still got your brother playing with you. It's got to feel great. I mean, having the unit. The
1: Daniels, we're not a band anymore. We're family. We know each other. We know when to mess with each other. We know not to mess with each other. I realize that my band members, they have bad days. They have good days. And so do I. And we all know that about each other. Yeah, I've been with my guys, I don't know, 32, 33 years.
0: Oh, my. Did you ever imagine starting out that you know, that it would last this long?
1: No, I didn't, actually. When I first started playing, I was still working at the car wash. And I was doing fairly well to myself, I thought, you know. And when I got with Bruce Iglauer, that changed my life.
0: Bruce Iglauer, founder of Alligator Records, of course, has been a great mentor to you. And then there was your uncle, the legendary slide player, the beloved J.B. Hutto. There got to be things that you learned from him that you still carry with you.
1: Yes, he taught me things about my band, how to treat my band members. You know, he taught me how to treat my fans. There's a lot of things Uncle JB told me

0: J.B. Hutto and his celebratory song, I Feel So Good. He took over fronting the House Rockers when Hound Dog Taylor died. J.B., of course, a beloved Chicago legend, a huge influence on his nephew, the giant master of the blues, Little Ed. Head of Little Ed and the Blues Imperials, Ed, my guest with us in the Bluesmobile right now. Now, Ed, for sure your uncle J.B. Hutto influenced your music, but talk about your outfits a little bit.
1: Well, J.B. always wore loud colors, and I thought, man, that is so cool. You know, he'd come over to our house, he'd have these lime green suits, you know, and pink suits, and he always wore stuff that wouldn't match. He'd wear a pink shirt with a purple pair of pants, you know. And he always wore those kind of things. And I thought, man, that is so cool. You know, it's amazing today. You know, I go in and I put on a pink shirt with a pair of purple pants. And my daughter or my wife will go, that doesn't match. What are you doing? You know. But this is the way it goes, you know. And I always wear the fez because, you know, that's just his tradition. He always had a fez.
0: Where do you get those? You buy them at the store?
1: No, my wife makes them.
0: How many do you have?
1: Oh, between the years, I should have about 40 of them. I gave a few of them away and, you know, I've hung up a couple of them, you know, but I got a few left.
0: So, Ed, we've talked about your taste in music and clothes. Let's talk about your culinary habits. You've got a great song on here called I Like My Hot Sauce Cold. Story behind that, sir?
1: Well, that comes from me and my son-in-law actually sitting down just messing around. And he was naming off these songs like I Like My Hot Sauce Cold, Green Light Groove, stuff like that. And I Like My Hot Sauce Cold really caught me. You know, I always sing about a little food, and that hit it. That was perfect.
0: So you like to cook?
1: Oh, I love to cook. Matter of fact, I'm considered the barbecue king at my house.
0: Do you have a signature dish?
1: No more than my barbecue. My sauce is what brings it out, I believe, because I make my own sauce.

0: 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I like my hot sauce cold. Bluesmobile Radio. More of the big sounds of Little Ed and Company. And speaking with this great, great blues man after a tasty treat from our sponsors.
1: Army veteran who's still working at a Meijer store in Michigan will finally be able to retire. His story went viral online after an influencer posted an interview with him.
2: I retired from General Motors and I went bankrupt and they took my pension away.
1: A GoFundMe was set up and it's raised $1.5 million in just 4 days. That's what's trending. I'm Jen Clark.
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0: and the Blues Imperials, their song Shy Voice, Bluesmobile Radio, has Little Ed himself with us in the blockhouse this week. People around the world have been privileged with seeing you play and entertain them. I mean, I remember once I was surprised to find a heavy-duty blues band in a basement in Tokyo, Japan. I got up and jammed with them. In Norway, I found a blues band. Is there anywhere that you were surprised to find blues fans?
1: Oh, yes, especially in India, Turkey. I had never been to those places. When I did go, it was amazing to see how many people love the blues as well as people in the United States does.
0: And did you ever remember when you discovered that Chicago blues was really unique and different than other types of blues?
1: Yes, I do remember that. I think I started to figure that out after I got with Alligator Records. When my uncle was playing around, I mean, I knew I liked the music, but it didn't occur to me how special it was, and how people really, really enjoyed it. I know they was having a good time, but I was pretty young and I didn't understand as well. So it didn't occur to me, but as I got older and then I started getting into music more, I got with Alligator Records and I started touring a little bit, and that's what made me notice that this music is really special.
0: Ed, besides your uncle, J.B. Huddle, what other inspirations for guitar did you fall under?
1: Well, I listened to Hound Dog Taylor for one because, number one, I know Bruce started with him, and he likes the sound of him a lot. And it inspires me, too, because I like his stuff, too.

0: Taylor and the House Rockers Hound Dog was a big influence on Little Ed. Leader of Little Ed and the Blues Imperials, he is a master bluesman, of course, anyone who knows his great career. Singer, songwriter, slide guitar master. What are you using for a slide these days?
1: Well, I'm working with a 5/8 socket right now. I kind of like that because it's got the weight and it's got the top of it looks like a little crown. And people get a kick out of that because they think I really made that. But actually, I got it from the auto parts shop.
0: Have you always used that, or do you switch around?
1: Various slides bring various tones. You take a heavy slide, it brings a good, deep, rich tone. You take a light slide, it brings a sassy, slinging tone. You use brass, you get gritty. You use copper, you get gritty. And, you know, bottle necks is real smooth. So it's different tones for different variations of the slide.
0: And did you get your first slide from your uncle?
1: Actually, no, I didn't get my first slide from uncle. It was a chair leg, the leg off a chair. I sawed it off myself.
0: So I guess you can't sit in that chair anymore.
1: No, not that one. It's only got three legs on it.
0: Little Ed, thank you so much for sitting in with me and the Bluesmobile right in our blockhouse today. I wanted to keep you warm. Love the latest record. We're big supporters. We love you so much. Just good luck with everything and break a leg on stage and do your great shows. And wow, I'm going to send people out on Little Ed and the Blues Imperials. Latest record gets the Elwood Blues. Yellow Dot must buy.
1: All right, Elwood. Thank you. And I hope to talk to you.

0: K, that was Black Diamond Love from the release The Big Sound of Little Ed and the Blues Imperials, our guest on Bluesmobile Radio today. I'm Elwood. What a great job I got. 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When we return, a birthday tribute to a great lady, a master blues woman, Rory Block. She's got a present to give us, a new salute to Booker White.
1: To American Biker Minute. Breakdowns that occur on an interstate highway present a level of danger so high, some bikers and even cagers will not survive a breakdown, even at 6 in the morning. Today on American Biker Minute, Jeff Ryan for American Biker Minute. According to the Florida Highway Patrol, it's thought a BMW motorcycle broke down and was being pushed to the shoulder when the owner was hit by an 18-wheeler. The owner was attempting to push his older Beamer away from traffic. ABM is spending more time in the far right lane of the local 6-lane divided, figuring if something breaks, the mere 3-foot proximity to the road shoulder could save some bacon. Doing the high-speed slab, beware of unfocused drivers, because interstates and iPhones don't mix. American Biker Minute, your passport to the open road on two wheels.
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2: Blues break.
0: All right, folks, I got some Jimi Hendrix to light a fire under you right after our sponsors provide the heat.
4: You can leave if you want to, we're just jamming, that's all.
0: Jimi Hendrix has become an American legend, an almost mythical rock god whose music is still moving the world decades after his death. Jimmy worked his way into the souls of many of his fans with his amazing stage presence. His live shows, of course, have been burned into people's memories. Producer Eddie Kramer engineered all of Jimmy's albums, and he had an inside look at Jimi Hendrix.
5: Well, I wouldn't say 100. I would definitely say I'd seen him live quite a few times, and he was always eminently impressive. And there was a dramatic personality change from the shy, self-effacing Jimi Hendrix that I knew in the studio. The live performances were radically different. And, you know, Jimi was very comfortable in those circumstances. He sort of could sense the crowd, got a vibe from them, and sort of played accordingly.

0: Fire, performed live by Jimi Hendrix at Woodstock. I'm Elwood, and you can stand next to the Blues Fire at thebluesmobile.com.
1: Thank you very much.
2: I'm Ashley DeBorkin with a Fox Celebrity Profile with Jesse Eisenberg and Dominic Sessa of the magic-filled third installment in the Now You See Me franchise, Now You See Me, Now You Don't. Jesse, I'll start with you. What is the comfort level you have with this character just compared to any other roles that you just love to revisit him?
3: Yeah, I mean, it's not just that this is like the third movie that I feel comfortable with it. Like, from the first week of filming the first Now You See Me, I felt immediately, like, really happy playing this part.
2: What would your magician stage name be? If you could just come up with it. For you, not your character.
4: Probably like Sensational Sessa or something. Like
5: oh, of course.
2: Nice.
4: Yeah. Alliteration is kind of key.
6: And
2: yes.
6: The eyes in the back of my head.
4: Eyes in back of my head.
6: Yes.
2: Those are great, though. I also want to talk movie magic. So what was the first movie you saw where you thought, how did they do that? That is movie magic.
3: Quick Change, Bill Murray was in it.
4: Probably like the first Gladiator movie.
2: Ashley DeVorkin, Fox News.
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0: cloth and...
1: I knew a guy with a furry back. I played hockey with this guy. He was just like head to toe. He was just hair. And between his toes, too. I'm pretty sure. I never saw him, but he walked around giggling. I think there was tickling going on between toes. He could not skate. He was really bad. I think hair was growing over his skate sometimes. Like. Nice guy, though. Really nice guy. Once a year, he'd shear himself down and sell the hair to make sweaters for charity. So really nice. You know what? Okay, I'm sorry. I know that's a little bit gross. I told it to my mom, and she was disgusted. Still wore the sweater, but was for a good cause. So
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3: Fox News, I'm Ted Lindner. The Federal Reserve voting unanimously to raise interest rates by a quarter point today. Federal Reserve Chair Kevin Warsh.
4: Job gains have kept pace with the workforce, and the unemployment rate has changed little. But inflation remains elevated.
3: Most of the Federal Reserve members say they expect to see at least one more rate hike before the end of the year. The Kennedy Center Board of Trustees voting this week to close for 2 years after a judge blocked it from naming it after the president. Speaking to reporters outside Air Force One, he claims it was losing money for years.
5: I'm the one capable of fixing it and then have to subsidize it for years to come because you will lose with the Kennedy Center. They were losing hundreds of millions of dollars and sometimes hundreds of millions. This is before I got involved.
3: The president previously claimed the center fell into disrepair. The board approved a $285 million renovation plan. 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
6: Film. I'm Michelle Pulino. In theaters, Eternity, in an afterlife where souls have 1 week to decide where to spend eternity, Joan is faced with the impossible choice between the man she spent her life with and her first love, who died young and has waited decades for her to arrive. Elizabeth Olsen and Miles Teller star.
7: Everybody run!
6: Zootopia 2, in the all-new story, Nick and Judy find themselves on the twisting trail of a mysterious reptile who arrives in Zootopia and turns the animal metropolis upside down. To crack the case, Judy and Nick must go undercover to unexpected new parts of town where their growing partnership is tested like never before.
8: Okay, so we're doing this.
6: Streaming on Netflix, Jingle Bell Heist. Sophia, a sharp-witted retail worker, and Nick, a down-on-his-luck repairman, are small-time thieves with their eyes on the same Christmas Eve score, robbing London's most notorious department store. That's Fox on Film on Fox News.
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6: I'm Michelle Pulino.
10: Puff Daddy.
6: Streaming on Netflix, Sean Combs' The Reckoning, the four-part miniseries exploring the sexual misconduct allegations against iconic producer-rapper Sean Diddy Combs, 50 Cent executive producer. Back for season two, Anne Rice's Mayfair, which is the supernatural AMC thriller based on author Anne Rice's Lives of the Mayfair Witches novels about a prominent New Orleans family with a historical connection to a mysterious shape-shifting spirit known as Lasher. The Abandons, the debut Western drama series developed by Sons of Anarchy vet Kurt Sutter, set in the Washington Territory of the 1850s. It tracks the conflict over a plot of land between two very different families. Gillian Anderson and Lena Headey co-star. With Love, Megan, Holiday Celebration, a holiday special featuring the Duchess of Sussex, sharing seasonal tips from a home in Montecito, California. That's Fox

0: radio, Rory Block. Of course, you know her as the great master blues woman. Her birthday is November 6th. We will celebrate her, and she's going to give back to us. Rory Block started studying the Delta Blues at the age of 14 and has been exploring its nooks and crannies ever since. In recent years, Rory has released a string of tributes to some of the classic roots players, including Robert Johnson, Sunhouse, Mississippi Fred McDowell, Mississippi John Hurt, Skip James, and now she pays tribute to the great Delta Blues slide player, Booker White.
1: One night in Aberdeen, there was a mighty fight. Some mother broke his nose that night. You should have seen the bottles fly and the chairs breaking.

0: from Rory Block's new tribute to bluesmaster Booker White. Her release is called Keeping Out of Trouble. We heard the title track, followed by Gonna Be Some Walkin' Done. Happy birthday to Rory Block, born November 6, 1949. Still keeping the blues alive. Bluesmobile Radio with you now. When we get back, I've got an hour with another excellent roots purveyor. This is the way to the future of the blues. Pokey Lafarge will be with us. First, we pause as our stations identify themselves.
1: Welcome to American Biker Minute. Here's one for the record books. Decades after the last non-POW MIA left Vietnam, the little country has its very first McDonald's. Don't look for cars at the drive-up window, though. Today on American Biker Minute, Jeff Ryan for American Biker Minute. When ordering from a Vietnamese menu, selection must be exercised with care. The little country has its very first McDonald's. Don't look for cars at the drive-up window in what can only be described as coming full circle. Vietnam now has a McDonald's. With not many cages on the open road, the little Mickey D drive-up is jammed with small bikes and scooters loaded down with the entire family. You want fry? American Biker Minute. Passport to the open road on two wheels.
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0: Greetings, music lovers. Welcome into the Bluesmobile. This week, we're going to steer the Bluemo's mighty nose to the center of the United States, St. Louis, Missouri. Pokey Lafarge is a rising young star who makes new music in the style of the old music. He is centered in the Gateway City, and guess who else came out of St. Louis? I mean, Chuck Berry? Here's a little Chuck.

0: Scott, born in St. Louis, raised in Texas. He traveled pretty much everywhere, played with or produced just about everybody. We heard Mr. Burnett on his own with his original It's Not Too Late. And Donny Hathaway before that, then Jealous Guy. He was born in Chicago but raised in St. Louis. Donny Hathaway, you'll remember, gave the world tons of funk and jazz and soul and blues before an untimely passing in 1979. And we open with Chuck Berry, a St. Louis native, with You Never Can Tell. Chuck, of course, is almost 90 years old, still performs live at Blueberry Hill, a nightclub in St. Louis. Bluesmobile Radio with you now. Coming up, a new artist who makes St. Louis his home and old school jazz and blues and country his vocation, Pokey Lafarge. I'm going to poke you first with some commercials and get back and showcase this amazing artist. You are not going to want to miss Pokey Lafarge.
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0: Lafarge and the title track from his terrific release, Something in the Water. This is the one, though, that's going to expose him to the world, and he's getting great credit and awareness on it right now, and we're going to do whatever we can to help it happen. So pleased to welcome Mr. Pokey Lafarge to the Bluesmobile.
1: Hey, Elwood, how you doing? Pleasure to be here. Thank you for taking the time.
0: I'm doing great being in your presence, man. You really know music, just the full range of it. Your name may not be a household name yet, but clearly you are a very, very special and unique talent. People are going to enjoy hearing from you in the future and seeing you play. I tell the listeners here on the radio show about yourself, like where were you born and where did you go?
1: Well, I was born in Bloomington, Illinois. I lived there till I was 17. I left and went west and been traveling since. I've been fronting my own band out of St. Louis, Missouri for the last 7 years. And it is evolving in an even more original way, sort of like away from those traditional roots that I was raised with, traditional jazz and country blues and the like.
0: So from your perspective, I'm not kidding you, you are a true musicologist. You hear it in your music. Why is blues music still vibrant today? And why are new artists just playing it? Why has it lasted so long?
1: I see being a musician, I guess you feel like it's somehow tying you back to perhaps an ancient time of when troubadours were traveling around, and stereotypically throughout the story of the blues, you know, traveling up and down the roads and things like that, playing their songs for whoever will listen. In a lot of ways, but especially when playing acoustic instruments, perhaps. Like you're passing on a tradition, you're a craftsman, you know, in the way that a barber uses his scissors or a carpenter uses a hammer. I really do see it in the same way.

0: Pokey Lafarge and Wanna Be Your Man. The release is called Something in the Water. Pokey Lafarge, our guest in the Bluesmobile right now. There's an influence of the past on your music, music of the early 20th century. You are clearly steeped in that era. Although the songs are mainly original, and they sound original, but they hearken, right? Now, you do have two covers. It's tough to choose covers because there's so much great material. How did you choose them? Share that process with us.
1: Well, I'd be happy to, because I think that it would be of particular interest to some of your listeners out there. The two cover songs that I do on this record are by Tampa Red and a Chicago Five, and as well as Big Bill Brunzi. And I know those names will sound familiar to you as well as to your listeners.
0: Oh, yes.
1: Two of my favorite musicians of all time, especially blues musicians, but they were more than just blues musicians. I mean, they played pop music, they played Holcomb, they played traditional jazz, and of course with Big Bill Brunzi, getting into the civil rights era, played protest songs and all kinds of stuff. It was important, well, it was actually kind of fitting. It wasn't intentional to put those two specific artists on this record, but since the record was being recorded in Chicago with a lot of Chicago musicians, and those two names, Tampa Red and Big Bill Brunzi, being the, in my opinion, the two most important early pioneers of the blues, predating Howlin' Wolf and Muddy Waters in Chicago specifically, was a big deal. So I feel like that automatically rooted the album. But again, it was just fitting. It wasn't intentional. Those are just two artists that I really love.

0: Some of the roots of Pokey Lafarge there for you. He is my guest and a big fan of early recorded American music. We heard some of that. He gains influence in his great new career from the veterans, and one of them, Tampa Red, It Hurts Me Too, was his cut that we played there. Before that, the great Big Bill Brunzi, Key to the Highway, of course, a well-known blues tune. Big Bill, sounding great over your radio today, you gotta agree, right? Bluesmobile Radio, back to the present, and the wonderfully talented emerging blues superstar, I say it first, Pokey Lafarge, after these words.
1: 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The ABC debut of
2: The Fugitive. Starring David Janssen as The Fugitive.
1: It's dated 1964. Bewitched debuted on ABC. It became the number two show in America in its very first season. And September 17th, 1972. The CBS premiere of MASH.
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1: I'm Brandon Brooks.
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1: And that's Rewind.
5: It's okay. We can take a joke.

0: Whoa, scary stuff. Pokey Lafarge and his Ode to the Apocalypse Underground. This talented gentleman is my guest here in the Bluesmobile. Sir, you are a gifted songwriter. We played some of your favorite songsmiths from the past. Let's talk about present-day songwriters. Anybody do it to you? You listen to any contemporaries?
1: You know, I will say there's a songwriter I really like from Australia named C.W. Stone King. I think he tells a beautiful story.
0: All right. Tell us more about Mr. Stone King. Maybe we can help him out.
1: Well, he had an orchestra for a while, the Primitive Horn Orchestra, and he just came out with a new record that I think is just him, and he's actually playing electric guitar now, where he was sort of known for acoustic and resonator fingerstyle guitar stuff. He's playing electric guitar now, and it's just him, bass drums, and I think he has three female singers behind him, so it's a pretty big difference to what he had recorded in previous years. But I like his songwriting because it's very imaginative, it's very dreamy, it messes around with back and forth between with tempos and minor and major keys, which is something I can relate to, something I try and do in my songwriting.
0: Sounds great.
1: And he's from Australia, which you don't hear, you don't hear too much music coming out of Australia, but there's a lot of good stuff down there. We were just there recently and for the second time, and very inspired every time we go down there.
2: Are you ready?
3: Yeah.
2: I got a brand new dance here for you. This one

0: down Australia way, C.W. Stone King. Cool song there, zombie. Thanks to Pokey Lafarge for calling our attention to that guy. And we are calling your attention to Pokey Lafarge, my guest right here in the Bluesmobile. How about that? Pokey Lafarge, rising blues superstar, reaches and says, hey, here's a guy you want to see. That's how the blues community should help each other. So, you were born in Bloomington, Indiana. You made your home in St. Louis. Tell us about a little bit about living there.
1: Well, you know, I live in St. Louis, and I have for 7 years, and that's a town that has been a very important foundation in the blues, as well as rock and roll, obviously with Chuck Berry being from there, but Clifford Gibson and Roosevelt Sykes, Charlie Jordan, Lonnie Johnson, and the names go on and on. There's still a lot of great music being played there, blues music as well. It's just kind of a lot of it's on the underground, but I guess I would encourage your listeners that they're traveling between Memphis and Chicago, which, and New Orleans, of course, as well. There's another town on I-55. They should stop through St. Louis and say what's up.
0: A lot of great American musical talent out of St. Louis. What was inspiring there to musicians, do you think?
1: Well, I don't know. I mean, you know, if W.C. Handy were still here, you could ask him when he was there on the levee and wrote St. Louis Blues.
0: Well, I'll call my favorite medium and find out.
1: You know, I think it's an interesting place. It's part Midwest, part South. You're like 4 to 5 hours from nearly 10 major cities. So I think as a musician, it's a great place to live if you want to tour. But also the bricks. I mean, the whole city's brick. It's a beautiful, old, archaic place with a lot of history and the little neighborhoods that are there. And the music, culture, and of course, if you like baseball, of course, that's great for that, too.
0: You got to respect the Cardinals. Now, hey, man, I know you're busy. You got a tour to do, and this record is just going to explode. It's such a pleasure to have you with us. I'm looking at that fried chicken on the cover of your CD, and, you know, I might light the fryer and get it going. Cece? She's supposed to clean that fryer.
1: Yeah, that's my special recipe. But, you know, if you want the side items, you're going to have to make those yourselves. Thank you very much for taking the time and continued success with everything you do. I really appreciate it. Love the show. Big fan.
0: Thank you, sir. We are here to fan the flames of your creative fire. The album is called Something in the Water.

0: Mookie LaFarge and Bad Girl. His release is called Something in the Water. When the Bluesmobile returns, I got a very good girl. The queen of Detroit blues, actually. Miss Thornetta Davis.
1: Welcome to American Biker Minute. Has big government finally figured a way to remove bikers from the open road? Banned on certain highways. End of time on two wheels. Today on American Biker Minute, Jeff Ryan for American Biker Minute. End of time on two wheels. Will technology evolve to include robotically controlled motorcycles? NHTSA, the bloated traffic control arm of Washington, D.C., in their preliminary statement on the future of automated vehicles, says America is at a turning point in road travel. Significant change will occur in as soon as 10 years as driverless cars evolve to communicate with each other and motorcycles don't follow suit, leaving a significant chance that bikes will be banned from certain high-use roads. American Biker Minute, your passport to the open road on two wheels.
2: It's Elwood's Blues Break.
0: Hey, I'm Elwood. We got our blues sister, Cece, over here. She's got a stack of old 78s, and she's keeping the pre-war blues alive. Allow me to turn things over now to blues sister, Cece Ryder, the Venerator.
3: Yeah. Elwood, today I give you the badass lady who they say beat Big Bill Brunzi at a guitar shootout. Spitting tobacco in a chiffon ball gown. Stick around for the story of Memphis Minnie. Memphis Minnie was a little lady with enormous talent. Women were rare on the rough and tumble blues circuit, but she was able to match any man on the microphone and slay any guy on a guitar. One of the best and boldest guitar slingers in Chicago was Big Bill Brunzi. He tells of a 1949 cutting contest between him and Minnie. The joint was packed. The judges were Sleepy John Estes, Richard Jones, and Tampa Red. Big Bill took the stage first. He played two songs and the crowd cheered. Then came Minnie. The room was hushed.
4: Want to see my chauffeur?
3: When she started on with Me and My Chauffeur, the house came down. She barely made it through her second song. The judges lifted her on their shoulders and gave her a fifth of whiskey.
4: Yeah, take it away.
3: There hasn't ever been anyone quite like Memphis Minnie. In the words of poet Langston Hughes, she's got rhythm like heartbeats mixed with iron and steel. Memphis Minnie, Me and My Chauffeur.

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1: Hey, I'm Elwood. We got our blues sister, Cece, over here. She's got a stack of old 78s, and she's keeping the pre-war blues alive. Allow me to turn things over now to blues sister, Cece Ryder, the venerator.
2: Yeah. Elwood, today I give you the badass lady who they say beat Big Bill Broomzy at a guitar shootout. Spitting tobacco in a chiffon ball gown, stick around for the story of Memphis Minnie. Memphis Minnie was a little lady with enormous talent. Women were rare on the rough-and-tumble blues circuit, but she was able to match any man on the microphone and slay any guy on a guitar. One of the best and boldest guitar slingers in Chicago was Big Bill Broomzy. He tells of a 1949 cutting contest between him and Minnie. The joint was packed. The judges were Sleepy John Estes, Richard Jones, and Tampa Red. Big Bill took the stage first. He played two songs and the crowd cheered. Then came Minnie. The room was hushed.
3: Want to see my chauffeur?
2: When she started on with Me and My Chauffeur, the house came down. She barely made it through her second song. The judges lifted her on their shoulders and gave her a fifth of whiskey.
3: Yeah, take it away.
2: There hasn't ever been anyone quite like Memphis Minnie. In the words of poet Langston Hughes, she's got rhythm like heartbeats mixed with iron and steel. Memphis Minnie, Me and My Chauffeur.

0: Me and My Chauffeur by Memphis Minnie. Take it from her, ladies. Don't you let him ride no other women around. I'm CC Ryder with your Blues Break. For more Memphis Minnie and other bad blues babes like me, go to thebluesmobile.com.
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2: News. I'm Sue Gussman. The Fed raises interest rates for the first time in 3 years. The man nominated by President Trump to chair the panel, voting along with other members to approve it unanimously.
3: Inflation remains elevated.
2: That is Fed Chairman Kevin Warsh. The Fed's move will amount to higher rates to borrowing money and higher returns for people earning money on their savings. President Trump holding a rally in Gaston County, North Carolina tonight, warning Americans about what's to come if Democrats win the midterms.
4: If we lose, you're going to lose your border. 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We were a laughing stock all over the world. So on Election Day, November 3rd, vote to defeat the Democrats.
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5: 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Tolkien, the legendary author of the Lord of the Rings books, the very desk where much of those works were conceived. 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
9: Welcome back, Bluesmobile Radio. Talking about Thornetta Davis. She entered a Detroit talent contest at the age of 15 and has been singing soul music and blues ever since, besides singing backup for Bonnie Raitt, Kid Rock, and Bob Seger, among others. Thornetta has forged her own career as queen of the Detroit blues scene. She has performed with the Detroit Symphony Orchestra, and she has twice won the Detroit Music Awards Outstanding Blues Artist Prize. Thornetta Davis's latest solo release is called Honest Woman. Here's the song, I Believe Everything's Gonna Be All Right.

0: everything gonna be all right, and that is this week's Your Blues Breaker. Everything's fine around here, mostly because this program is a presentation of Ben Manila Productions, copyright 2016. The United States is home to the world's greatest entertainment venues, the House of Blues, Marina City in Chicago, Las Vegas at the Mandalay Bay Hotel, Resort, and Casino, Anaheim at Disneyland, New Orleans in the French Quarter on Decatur Street, Orlando at Disney West, Myrtle Beach at Barefoot Landing, Cleveland, Ohio in the Flats District, San Diego on Broadway between 6th and 7th, Dallas in the Victory Park, downtown Houston, and Boston right there behind Fenway Park. And everybody has a good time at the House of Blues. Jenny Cataldo, the producer of the program, the writer is Merle Kessler. As long as he doesn't answer the phone, he believes everything going to be all right. Just let it ring, man. Let it ring. I'm Elwood Blues. And for me, as long as the Bluesmobile is on the move and humming, everything going to be all right. Thanks to the United Stations Radio Network.
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0: All right, music lovers, ladies and gentlemen, boys and girls, this is going to be a music-packed show. This week on the Bluesmobile, we have a loving tribute to Mike Bloomfield, one of the great guitar masters of the age. There is a new reissue and a massive updating of a colorful biography by rock historian Ed Ward entitled Mike Bloomfield, The Rise and Fall of an American Guitar Hero. Ed Ward, the author, will join us in a bit, but first, about some music by people who themselves were huge fans of Michael Bloomfield, like Carlos Santana.

0: All right, there you had three genuine fans of Chicago guitar innovator Mike Bloomfield there. We heard Muddy Waters and I'm Ready. Before that, Tired of Your Jive by B.B. King. And we opened with Santana and Jingo. All three of these music icons acknowledged and bowed to the genius of Bloomfield's playing. Ed Ward's biography, Mike Bloomfield, The Rise and Fall of an American Guitar Hero, has been out of print for a while, but it's just been updated and re-released. And Ed Ward will join me to explore the life and the music of Mike Bloomfield after this.
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0: All right, people, you are aboard the Bluesmobile. We're taking a trip back to a certain place in time, a certain place in Illinois, a certain little band called the Paul Butterfield Blues.

in Chicago, an anthem totally applicable today, written by Nick Gravanitis and performed by the Paul Butterfield Blues Band. In the history of modern American music, the Butterfield Blues Band looms large.

0: so pleased to have you here in the Bluesmobile.
1: Thanks very much.
0: How did you first get interested in Michael Bloomfield?
1: Well, I actually knew Michael somewhat when I lived in California in the 1970s. I met him in a record store where we both reached for the same record, the album by Barbara Lynn on the Atco label, as a matter of fact. And he said, "I need this more than you do." And I looked over, and there was Michael Bloomfield, who was one of my heroes, who actually lived there in Northern California, right near where I was living. And from that moment on, we started talking to each other.
0: So that was how you first met Mike. You remember the first time you heard his music?
1: Oh, yeah. I was an avid folky. And when I went to college, Elektra Records put out the Paul Butterfield Blues Band. And I immediately bought it without ever having heard it. And I put it on, and I was listening to this guitar player. It was just like, I'd never heard anything like this before. So I assumed he was the Paul Butterfield, who the band was named after. But no, Paul was the harmonica player, and this guy, Michael Bloomfield, was the lead guitarist. That was all I knew about them until, I guess 3 or 4 months later, I was in New York, and I saw them, and I thought, I can't wait to see this guy do those licks on the guitar. And every time he was going to do a solo, he turned his back to the audience. I thought, well, that's not fair. And later he told me he was having terrible problems with his amp, and he would never try to, conceal what he was playing, because that's how he learned how to play, by watching other people play.

0: Michael Bloomfield, and I've got you in the palm of my hand. That is an early recording featuring another young blues devotee, Charlie Musselwhite, on harmonica. With me right now is writer Ed Ward, who has written the definitive biography, Mike Bloomfield, The Rise and Fall of an American Guitar Hero. Now, what first brought Bloomfield to national prominence was his playing in Chicago with the Paul Butterfield Blues Band. Ed, tell us about the relationship between Mike and Paul.
1: Well, initially, he wasn't playing with Paul. He was playing in clubs where Paul played. These blues shows, it wasn't just a bunch of people sitting up on the bandstand and playing a set and then getting off. It was more like a review. There'd be a shake dancer, or there'd be a featured instrumentalist, or, you know, it was sort of fluid. The basic band would stay the same, but nobody wanted to work all the time, so one guitar player would lay out while another one came up and played. And Paul was, I think, one of the first to really impress

people in the clubs because he was a really great harmonica player. I have no idea where he learned it, but Michael would go to these places where he could sit in, and they'd say, well, we got this white boy, he's kind of a novelty, he plays harmonica, let's see how he is. And Paul would get up there and, you know, he'd play a little Walter tune or something, and he'd do it real credibly. And the audience loved that. So he got accepted first. Michael's problem was he played too much too fast. And he always admitted that. It was the great lesson was learning what to leave out, when to slow down. And so he was not as well received initially, but as he learned the lessons of how to express what he was hearing in his head on his instrument, then he became welcome in the clubs. And pretty soon, he and his friends, his white friends, came together and made a band. And that was out of which the Paul Butterfield Blues Band grew. Paul was actually good enough that he stole Howlin' Wolf's rhythm section, you know, Sam Lay and Jerome Arnold. That was the rhythm section for many years of the Paul Butterfield Blues Band.

0: blues band Mike Bloomfield on guitar there, and Walking Blues, and that is from the seminal album East West, released in 1966. So influential on Jake and myself. It was like a blues record, a rock record, a jam record, and of course, it remains as an artifact of acid rock, some critics say. It also sealed Mike Bloomfield's reputation as one of the best guitar players around. Bluesmobile Radio, looking back now on the life and music of Mike Bloomfield, including his time with recent Nobel Prize winner Bob Dylan. First, these prize-winning announcements.
1: Believe it or not, you might be saying Manjaro wrong. That's according to a new list of the most mispronounced words of 2025, according to Babbel. The weight loss drug is high on the list, along with Storm Eowyn and the Louvre Museum, which is pronounced Louvre in France. Oddly enough, we're all pronouncing Denzel Washington's name wrong.
2: Oh, no, you did.
1: He says it's pronounced Denzel, but even he calls himself Denzel. That's what's trending. I'm Jen Clark.

0: 36 miles to Chicago. We got a full tank of gas, half a pack of cigarettes. It's dark, and we're wearing sunglasses. Hit it.
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0: Guitar on Bob's classic Highway 61, revisited music historian Ed Ward, my guest in the Bluesmobile. He wrote the book on the guitarist Mike Bloomfield. It is entitled Mike Bloomfield, The Rise and Fall of an American Guitar Hero. It's out right now, reissued. Now, Mike famously played with Dylan in the studio in the legendary Newport Folk Festival, where Dylan went electric. But Mike turned down touring with Dylan to play with Paul Butterfield. Ed, why did he make that decision?
1: As he explained it, it wasn't his band. It was Dylan's band. And he liked playing. He liked exploring musical ideas, but Dylan did songs. They were cut and dry. They had so many verses, and the solos went here, and then you got off stage. And he was actually having a lot more fun with Butterfield, because at this point, they were going to move into the era when they did great stretched-out instrumentals like East West and Work Song, and that fit a lot closer to what Michael wanted to do with his time.
0: So, Ed, after he played with Dylan and the Butterfield Blues Band, Mike Bloomfield formed the Electric Flag, kind of a soul revival blues acid rock extravaganza. But Mike didn't stay long. The Flag made their performing debut at the Monterey Pop Festival in 1967. They went over big, but Mike left the band barely a year later. What do you feel that playing with Electric Flag at Monterey Pop revealed to Michael Bloomfield?
1: I think it revealed to him that he didn't want to do it anymore. Touring back in those days was really primitive. Sound systems were really primitive. They didn't have monitors so they could hear themselves. And eventually the band split off, with half the band using heroin and the other half using LSD. And this was not very compatible to life being easy on the road. And Michael had terrible insomnia. He'd always had terrible insomnia. He could not sleep on the road. He had a hard enough time sleeping at home. So he just walked away from the Electric Flag and holed up in his house in Mill Valley, California, pretty much for the rest of his life.
2: I speak tonight for the dignity of man and the death of man.

0: Electric Flag and their version of the classic blues song Killing Floor, featuring the screaming guitar of Michael Bloomfield there. Wow, Ed Ward with me in the Bluesmobile. He's author of Michael Bloomfield, The Rise and Fall of an American Guitar Hero. In the beginning of the book, you quote Bloomfield talking about Robert Johnson. And what stood out to me there is the attention he pays to Robert Johnson's shyness, the fact that Johnson turned his back to the recording engineer and faced the wall when he played. Why would Mike Bloomfield be attracted to that?
1: Well, I think Michael himself was shy in some part of his psyche. I mean, hand him a guitar and he suddenly wasn't that shy anymore. But in terms of hanging out with people, he wasn't somebody who would draw attention to himself. Well, he didn't hang out. He liked being around people he knew, with whom he knew what to expect. He played guitar.
0: So, Ed, how do you think Mike Bloomfield should be remembered?
1: I think Michael Bloomfield should be remembered as a great guitar player. That's all he would have wanted. You know, he wasn't a rock star. He wasn't even really an innovator, except that he was part of this band that made electric blues okay with its folky audience. And his great tragedy is that we don't have very much to remember him by. He made a lot of bad records for money in his later days. And we don't get to hear what I got to hear going off to these clubs with Michael Bloomfield and friends on a given evening.
0: Rock historian Ed Ward, thank you so much for joining us in the Bluesmobile. The book is called Mike Bloomfield, The Rise and Fall of an American Guitar Hero. Anytime you got something, come back and see us.
1: Anytime, Elwood.

0: Super Session album, and that song was Stop. 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All right, people, when we get back, I got a birthday tribute to Neil Young.
1: Has big government finally figured a way to remove bikers from the open road, banned on certain highways. End of time on two wheels. Today on American Biker Minute, Jeff Ryan for American Biker Minute. End of time on two wheels. Will technology evolve to include robotically controlled motorcycles? NHTSA, the bloated traffic control arm of Washington, D.C., in their preliminary statement on the future of automated vehicles, says America is at a turning point in road travel. Significant change will occur in as soon as 10 years as driverless cars evolve to communicate with each other and motorcycles don't follow suit, leaving a significant chance that bikes will be banned from certain high-use roads. American Biker Minute, your passport to the open road on two wheels.
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0: We dig up the blues roots of rock. Today we are going to see a man about a horse right after our sponsors help us saddle up. On his 1978 album, Street Legal, Bob Dylan recorded a song called New Poem.

0: has often taken inspirations for his songs from classic blues tunes. And in this case, his new pony is based on an old one by Delta blues man Sunhouse.
1: You know the horse that I'm riding, he can foxtrot, he can lope and pace.
0: Sunhouse's Pony Blues is itself based on an earlier recording by the legendary Charlie Patton, whom Dylan has often cited as an influence. Of course, Bob Dylan himself has influenced countless artists, including Jack White from the White Stripes. So let us listen to Jack and his band, The Dead Weather, with their recording of Bob Dylan's New Pony.

0: Money from Jack White and the Dead Weather, a Bob Dylan song inspired by the great Charlie Patton. I'm Elwood, and I need to go see a man about a horse, but if you need more great music, it's always there on thebluesmobile.com.
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3: News. I'm Ted Lindner. The Kennedy Center Board of Trustees voting this week to close for 2 years after a judge blocked it from naming it after President Trump. The president claims it was losing money for years.
4: I'm the one capable of fixing it and then have to subsidize it for years to come because you will lose with the Kennedy Center. They were losing hundreds of millions of dollars and sometimes hundreds of millions. This is before I got involved.
3: The president previously claimed the center fell into disrepair. The board approved a $285 million renovation plan. The Federal Reserve voted unanimously to raise interest rates by a quarter point on Wednesday. Federal Reserve Chairman Kevin Warsh.
5: Job gains have kept pace with the workforce, and the unemployment rate has changed little. But inflation remains elevated.
3: Most of the Federal Reserve members say they expect to see at least one more rate hike before the end of the year. 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
8: I'm Michelle Polino. In theaters, Eternity. In an afterlife where souls have 1 week to decide where to spend eternity, Joan is faced with the impossible choice between the man she spent her life with and her first love, who died young and has waited decades for her to arrive. Elizabeth Olsen and Miles Teller star.
9: Everybody run!
8: Zootopia 2 in the all-new story. Nick and Judy find themselves on the twisting trail of a mysterious reptile who arrives in Zootopia and turns the animal metropolis upside down. To crack the case, Judy and Nick must go undercover to unexpected new parts of town where their growing partnership is tested like never before.
10: Okay, so we're doing this.
8: Streaming on Netflix, Jingle Bell Heist. Sophia, a sharp-witted retail worker, and Nick, a down-on-his-luck repairman, are small-time thieves with their eyes on the same Christmas Eve score, robbing London's most notorious department store. That's Fox on Film on Fox News.

celebrate that, he migrated from Canada to California as a young man to form the seminal band Buffalo Springfield. Later, he joins Crosby, Stills, Nash & Young. We love him for his whirlwind of personal projects, many of them with his band Crazy Horse. Neil Young is, of course, a prolific songwriter in many styles. So much music to choose from. We're going to hear some from the blues album he put out a while back. It's pretty cool. Give it a listen.

0: Neil Young, the album was called This Note's For You, always one to speak his mind. We heard Hey Hey, and before that, the title track, This Note's For You. Neil Young, born in Toronto, Canada, on November 12th, 1945. Bluesmobile with you, an hour with Led Zeppelin and friends coming up. Led Zeppelin and the Blues, but first, we pause as our stations identify themselves.
1: Jeff Ryan for American Biker Minute. One prominent Wall Street advisory firm took Harley-Davidson's temporary slowdown at a manufacturing facility to mean the MoCo was having problems with the current drivetrain assembly. Incorrect fabrication, fake news, or a rumor. Rumors are rampant on the internet regarding Harley's self-tracking drone with face shield display, or that the owner's warranty will be completely voided should one decide to change the pipes. That HD would offer bikes with three cams instead of two. Like the rumor of Harley's Electric Glide going totally electric, with twin speakers providing engine sound to keep the cages from cutting off the biker. Most Harley-Davidson rumors are like tasty French fries. They should be taken with a grain of salt.
2: Oh, yeah.
1: American Biker Minute, your passport to the open road on two wheels.
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0: Greetings, I'm Elwood, your chauffeur and mechanic behind the wheel of the Bluesmobile. I got my hat on, got the sunglasses, got a half a tank of gas. I don't smoke anymore, but I got a whole lot of blues to play for you and a whole lot of Led Zeppelin starting right now.

0: is the Blues of Led Zeppelin here on the Bluesmobile Radio Hour. We heard their classic Whole Lotta Love. As you may know, singer Robert Plant and the guys did what he called a nick on that song. He borrowed lyrics from songwriter Willie Dixon, and they forgot to mention that little fact. Here's a taste of the original as sung by Muddy Waters.
1: Baby, way down inside, woman, you need love. Woman, you need love. Some
0: Willie Dixon ended up taking legal action against Led Zeppelin. The suit was settled out of court in Dixon's favor. That worked out well for everybody. It just kind of shows the band's knowledge and love of Chicago blues. On their first record, Led Zeppelin recorded their version of another Willie Dixon song, first recorded by Otis Rush. I'll play a clip of the original now.
1: Well, I can't quit you, babe.
0: And then the BBC Sessions, Led Zeppelin.

0: Led Zeppelin and Old School Blues, written by Willie Dixon, I Can't Quit You, Baby. And that recording was made live for the British Broadcasting Corporation. This is Bluesmobile Radio. We've been talking about how Plant and Page nicked the Chicago Blues of Willie Dixon. Here's the original version of another one of Dixon's songs, Bring It On Home, recorded by Sonny Boy Williamson in 1963. I'll play a little of that for you.
1: Baby.
0: 6 years later, Led Zeppelin released their own version of Bring It On Home without giving credit. But on this one, Led Zeppelin claimed that their intro and outro of this version were an homage to Sonny Boy's song, and the rest of the song was totally original. And by that, they meant the guitar break. Listen.

magic.

What a memory!

0: it on home, Led Zeppelin from their second album. We are putting the lead back into the Bluesmobile this week. Over the years, Zeppelin has been accused of plagiarism, piracy, theft, and other nasty things. But you know what? In the end, they paid up. They owned up. They gave credit. And whatever else they did with these songs, you gotta admit, Zeppelin certainly made them their own. When we come back, we're going to go into our archives for an interview with Robert Plant, and coming up, more Led Zeppelin and the original roots that helped them grow.
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0: 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Here's some more Zepp.

Gallows Pole from Led Zeppelin 3. Got the blues of Led Zeppelin happening for you in the Bluesmobile. The roots of Zeppelin's music come from many, many different sources, from the Chicago blues we heard earlier and spoke about, but also from even deeper blues traditions, including what's called the songster tradition. You see, in the early part of the 20th century, songsters roamed the country. They were collectors of folk and traditional music, singers of blues and writers of original songs. The songsters wandered from place to place, sharing songs with others. The most famous songster was Hughie Ledbetter, better known as Leadbelly. He gave the world classic songs like Irene Goodnight, Black Betty and Midnight Special, and he also gave us the song which inspired Led Zeppelin's Gallows Pole. I'll play it for you now.

0: Gallus Pole from Lead Belly, which inspired Gallows Pole from Led Zeppelin. So what was it about American blues which had such an enormous appeal to young British musicians of the 1960s? Robert Plant believes he has an explanation.
1: Let me tell you something. The English and the blues, the two run together synonymously. In 1968, when I arrived on the West Coast with Jimmy Page and the reformed New Yardbirds to change the name to Led Zeppelin, we were virtually a blues band. I mean, we'd built most of our sort of repertoire around Chicago blues or even earlier country blues. Now, dig this. How can it be that working class white kids in England who've never seen a black man, hardly, you know, and are much more acquainted with Asians and Indians and curries and that sort of thing, how come we suddenly got turned on to this plaintive, beautiful music? Well, man, in England, when I was 15, through Europe, two German promoters called Lippmann and Rau brought blues festivals, digging up Bucca White, Sunhouse, Skip James, Sleepy John Estes, Hammy Nixon, Woody Dixon was part of the sort of backing trio with Sonny Land Slim and Clifton James on drums. It was legendary stuff.

But you can't imagine what it was like for us. It was like, it was absolutely amazing to hear this music, which had got nothing to do with our anally retentive English reserved background.

0: Nobody's Fault But Mine, Led Zeppelin, inspired by a gospel blues tune, which Blind Willie Johnson did originally. Their psychedelic supersonic version was, as Jimmy Page put it, a totally different kettle of fish. And a jamming version became a staple of their live act. Later, Page and Plant did an acoustic version of Nobody's Fault for the No Quarter album. I'm Elwood, got your Bluesmobile here, playing songs of Led Zeppelin and more archival words from Robert Plant after these commercial messages.
1: This is Rewind. September 17th, 1963. The ABC debut of
2: A Fugitive. David Jansen as the fugitive.
1: His date in 1964. Bewitched debuted on ABC. It became the number two show in America in its very first season. And September 17th, 1972. The CBS premiere of MASH.
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The only non-album track Led Zeppelin ever released. It showed up on a compilation album, The New Age of Atlantic, 1972. And ultimately, it got included in Coda, the final album released by Led Zeppelin, a collection of all the unused tracks from the band's 12-year career. Bluesmobile Radio. Hey Hey is a pure blues song, as you've heard, and it was an original, because we heard earlier how Zepp used blues foundations to reinvent other people's songs. This one, of course, an original take on blues. Before Lang, they absorbed the blues tradition and started making their own blues music, like this song here.

0: One of the more iconic Led Zeppelin songs, ranked number 440 on the Rolling Stone list of the 500 greatest songs of all time. I would put it a little higher than that. Zepp was certainly one of the greatest bands of all time, and we've heard at their core, really, and by self-admission, you know, they were a blues band. And what about the charge that Led Zeppelin, you know, stole this music? Robert Plant disagrees.
1: I think what we did was we brought it back in another form, rather like Cream were doing Skip James stuff and I'm So Glad, all that sort of thing, Crossroads. Maybe because it was too white. The sexuality of it was obvious. I don't have any complaints about that. It's the way I wanted to express it vocally. Nobody can complain because by doing that, we got a lot of kids like Aerosmith who used to hang around adoring us into the blues. And they'd already got a figure on the Yardbirds, you know, who were playing this kind of anemic blues. But we had Bonham and Jones behind us who were really giving it something else. Anybody who complains, let them complain.

0: Since I've Been Loving You, Led Zeppelin, many will call that the first pure Led Zeppelin original blues. The engineer for that session called it the best rock guitar solo of all time. It was a showcase, actually, for all four members of the band. And when they were on tour, it was a staple at our show. I think, you know, maybe that's a fitting end to our tribute to the blues of the great Led Zeppelin. When we get back, new music from a great new blues diva, Sari Shore.
1: 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My wife's getting a new Harley.
2: She said either you buy your bike today or you're going to be staying at home. So I did that for my sis. In your
1: time. Today on American Biker Minute, Jeff Ryan's American Biker Minute. Now or never.
2: Jardith, Derby, Kansas. My younger sister, I guess, never had a bike, and then we lost her at age 52. She had a heart attack. So 2 days after she died, I went to a bike shop to buy my bike. I've been on bike since high school. And the Harley dealer there in Stillwater, Oklahoma said, you know, this is a big expense. Don't you think you better go to a class? And I said, no, if I don't buy it today, I'm never going to buy it. My husband, my best friend, I think she's really going to buy it. And yes, she is. And he said, what am I going to do? She said, either you buy your bike today or you're going to be staying at home. I did that for my sis. In
1: your time. American Biker Minute, your passport to the open road on two wheels.
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4: CC Rider here. Want to hear about a three-piece acoustic blues band that evolved into dance hitmakers in the 80s? Then stick, or should I say lickin' stick, around for the Jay Giles Band. Back soon. At first, they called themselves Snoopy and the Sopwith Camels, a trio from Worcester, Mass., three college students who played acoustic blues. A bassist, Danny Klein, a harmonica player, Richard Solowitz, and a guitarist, John Giles. They took the names Dr. Funk, Magic Dick, and, yep, Jay Giles. Soon enough, the trio got a drummer and a lead singer, Peter Wolf, a popular local disc jockey with some serious charisma. And Snoopy and the Sopwith Camels became the Jay Giles Blues Band. A little less of a mouthful.
5: Baby, I'm gonna leave you. Honey, don't ask me why.
4: The Jay Giles Blues Band really was a killer blues outfit from the start, even though they'd soon dropped the blues from their name. Sorta had to. See, their style evolved dramatically by the time they released their biggest hit, Centerfold. You remember that one? Well, there's this one, too. Love Stinks. Definitely a theme in the blues. Reminds me of lyrics from blues standards. See, through it all, the band maintained that blues backbone, especially with Magic Dick on his lickin' stick, the harmonica. Here's a great early track, written by Smokey Robinson. The Jay Giles Band and First I Look at the Purse.

0: Giles Band, and First I Look at the Purse. M-O-N-E-Y, baby. They've done some reunion shows recently. Great show if you can catch it. 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
2: News. I'm Sue Guzman. For the first time in 3 years, the Federal Reserve has raised interest rates despite demands by President Trump to cut them.
3: Inflation has remained above the Fed's 2% target for more than 5 years. The Fed predicts PCE inflation to be 3.7% this year.
2: Fox Business's Connor Hanson. House giving final approval to a strong Russian sanctions bill honoring the late Senator Lindsey Graham. The measure designed to punish top importers of Russian oil and gas.
4: This strengthens economic sanctions against Russia to put maximum pressure on Vladimir Putin's war machine.
2: Speaker Mike Johnson, President Trump expected to sign the bill into law. And Texas has carried out its fifth execution of the year, putting to death 40-year-old James Norman for the murders of three people in a 2005 home robbery. 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
5: I'm Michelle Pulino.
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5: Streaming on Netflix, Sean Combs, The Reckoning, the four-part miniseries exploring the sexual misconduct allegations against iconic producer-rapper Sean Diddy Combs, 50 Cent executive producer. Back for season two, Anne Rice's Mayfair, which is the supernatural AMC thriller based on author Anne Rice's Lives of the Mayfair Witches novels about a prominent New Orleans family with a historical connection to a mysterious shape-shifting spirit known as Lasher. The Abandons, the debut Western drama series developed by Sons of Anarchy vet Kurt Sutter, set in the Washington Territory of the 1850s. It tracks the conflict over a plot of land between two very different families. Gillian Anderson and Lena Headey co-star. With Love, Megan, Holiday Celebration, a holiday special featuring the Duchess of Sussex sharing seasonal tips from a home in Montecito, California. That's Fox Tube on Fox News.
7: Working for a purpose. This is Soundbites, and I'm Alan Davidson. For many Gen Zers, creating profits isn't enough. They want higher purpose at work. Anthony Virapan, who created Microsoft's Entrepreneurship for Positive Impact initiative, says that to attract top young talent, firms have to realize that having an impact matters.
8: They are looking to work for more good things, and that's also an important component here, you know, for this type of impact startups. Is they found a way to create a company with a purpose and that can help them to scale not only with the money but having the right people and attract the right talents at a good time.
7: Recruiting those motivated younger workers and recognizing their value will become increasingly important over time. And startups should take that lesson to heart. With Soundbites, I'm Alan Davidson for CBS News.
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11: Sari Shore has been tearing things up in the blues scene for a couple of years now, touring with everyone from Papa Chubby to Joe Louis Walker. Her stage presence and big voice caught the attention of Mike Vernon, the legendary record producer for Fleetwood Mac and others, who was in Memphis and happened to catch Ms. Shore live. He was so impressed, he came out of retirement to produce her album. It's called Force of Nature. It features her songwriting, her charisma, and her bold, unique voice. Here now, Sari Shore with Cap.

0: Sari Shore, Cat and Mouse, and that is this week's Your Blues Breaker. The program is rodent-free, thanks to Ben Manila Productions, copyright 2016. The United States is home to the world's greatest entertainment venues, the House of Blues, Marina City in Chicago, Las Vegas at the Mandalay Bay Hotel, Resort, and Casino, Anaheim at Disneyland, New Orleans in the French Quarter on Decatur Street, Orlando at Disney West, Myrtle Beach at Barefoot Landing, Cleveland, Ohio in the Flats District, San Diego on Broadway between 6th and 7th, Dallas in the Victory Park, downtown Houston, and Boston right there behind Fenway Park. And everybody has a good time at the House of Blues. Jenny Cataldo, producer of the program, the writer is Merle Kessler. He's ready for fame, adventure, fortune, but just leave it all at the door, please. If he's not home, the neighbor will sign for it. I'm Elwood Blues. You can keep your Mustang Cobra. I got my Dodge product, the Bluesmobile 440, and fueled thanks to the United Stations Radio Networks.
1: Jeff Ryan for American Biker Minute. Those bright blue headlights. Blue headlights are often hard on the eyes. Squint until the offending beams pass. Sunlight contains both UV and blue light. Blue light reaches deeper into the eye than regular light. Over time, blue light can damage your eye's retina. Blue light exposure in certain wavelengths can lead to macular degeneration and the development of age-related AMD. Yes, blue lights reach farther, make the road more visible. At what cost? Blue bulbs are already in heavy use by emergency vehicles. Protection against highway blue at night may be afforded by purchasing a cheap pair of eyeglasses to protect against blue light. But for now, are these blue lights all they're cracked up to be?
2: American Biker Minute, your passport to the open road on two wheels.
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6: I'm CeCe Ryder, sitting in for Elwood and taking the wheel of your Bluesmobile. And today we're going to look in the rearview mirror, back to where the blues began. But you know what they say, objects in the mirror are closer than they appear. And that's certainly the case today. Yep, the roots of the blues are never all that far away. Don't believe me? Just take a listen to this and tell me if I'm wrong. The man they call the living link to the Delta, Mr. Keb Moe, with Am I Wrong? Am I Wrong?

Walkin' Blues, a famous Delta tune that was first bounced around between the likes of Sun House and Robert Johnson. But you just heard it as recorded by a young Bonnie Raitt. Before that, we had Keb Moe with Am I Wrong? The answer to that question is no. Bonnie and Keb have both been keeping the roots of the blues alive for longer than I've even been living. And they learned from the men and women who invented it, and they're passing it along to us now. Here's another couple of musicians who've learned some lessons from the greats. First up, an old Tommy Johnson song made modern by Guy Davis, Cool Drink of Water.

0: That was Rory Block with her version of Canned Heat. And before that, we had Guy Davis and Cool Drink of Water. Two interpretations of Tommy Johnson, one of my favorite early blues men, and a really important influence on later generations. Also, interesting fact, it was Tommy Johnson, and not Robert Johnson, who claimed he sold his soul to the devil to play guitar.
1: My name's Tommy. Tommy Johnson.
2: How you doing, Tommy?
3: 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What are you doing out in the middle of nowhere?
1: Well, I had to be at that there crossroads last midnight. Sell my soul to the

0: Yeah.
1: I'm CC Ryder, and next up on Elwood's Bluesmobile, we got even newer blood for you, with the next generation coming up to the surface. Stick around for something sweet. Got some chocolate drops, a little bit of pokey, and more after these important messages.
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1: CC Rider here in your Bluesmobile with blues roots and modern fruits. Listening to the stuff I'm about to play, you'd think these folks were deep in the ground like the roots they so love. But not so. They're singing to the sunshine as we speak. Here's a roots master who's out there sweating right now. Pokey Lafarge. Hard times come and go.

You know what doesn't come and go? Good music. Even music from a long time ago. That's what we're celebrating today on Elwood's Bluesmobile. Living folks who are breathing new life into old tunes. Take one of my favorite songs, for instance. A mysterious old blues written by a guitar-slinging lady from the 1930s named Geeshy Wiley. Here's the millennial update. Grammy winner Rhiannon Giddens tells us about those last kind words.

0: Right there we had Your Baby Ain't Sweet Like Mine from the Grammy-winning Carolina Chocolate Drops. Modeling themselves after the string and jug bands of yore, they prove there's still a market for the old stuff. Before that, we had Chocolate Drops member Rhiannon Giddens with a track off of her highly acclaimed 2015 solo album, a song called Last Kind Words, written and recorded originally in 1931 by a woman named Geeshy Wiley. They call me CC Ryder, and coming up next, the music that made all of this possible, the real stuff. You don't want to miss out on the foundation. Stick around for the best of all time when Elwood's Bluesmobile rolls around again.
1: Shows that a healthy marriage could mean a healthy gut. Researchers found that strong social relationships, especially marriages, may protect against obesity. Scientists say that having a strong marriage could be just as important to your health as good diet and exercise. That's what's trending. I'm Jen Clark.
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0: Welcome back. I'm CC Ryder with your Bluesmobile. And today we're calling it the Blues Rootsmobile. Let's haul up some roots right now with Mississippi Fred McDowell. You gotta move.

That was Statesboro Blues, written and performed by Blind Willie McTell, made most famous many years later by the Allman Brothers. In front of that, it was Mississippi Fred McDowell. He's the man who taught Bonnie Raitt everything she knows about a slide. And he was telling us, you gotta move. You may recognize that one as done by the Rolling Stones. Because all of the songs I'm playing today are super important in the development of rock and roll. Blues legend Willie Dixon's got a famous line you may have heard. Quote, the blues are the roots and the other musics are the fruits. Well, what about the roots of the roots of the fruits? Well, that's what we're keeping alive today. Here's one, a song that's been recorded by tons of folks, including Clapton. But this, the original recording, is my favorite version. Skip James with Crow James.

Walk Right In by Cannon's Jug Stompers. Early jug bands like that are where groups like the Carolina Chocolate Drops learned how it's done. Before that, we had Skip James letting down his lady with Crow Jane. I'm CC Ryder, and I'm driving the bluesmobile for my buddy Elwood. And you know, if you like this kind of music, there's always plenty more at ccryderblues.com. Now, no show on the roots of the blues would be complete without the most famous of the early blues players, one of the greatest guitarists and most spectacular singers of all time, melodic and lyrical master, Robert Johnson.

0: CeCe Ryder here, sending off my little section of the Bluesmobile with Robert Johnson and his 3220. Now I'm gonna grab my 3220, cause it's my turn to ride shotgun. Probably a good idea to get out of those rearview mirrors and start looking at the road ahead. Elwood, that's your job. Take it away, Mr. Blues.
1: Thank you, CeCe. Always good to hear from our educator, the venerator CeCe Ryder. 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
2: American Biker Minute, as big government finally figured a way to remove bikers from the open road and on certain highways. End of time on two wheels. Today on American Biker Minute, Jeff Ryan for American Biker Minute. End of time on two wheels. Will technology evolve to include robotically controlled motorcycles? NHTSA, the bloated traffic control arm of Washington, D.C., in their preliminary statement on the future of automated vehicles, says America is at a turning point in road travel. Significant change will occur in as soon as 10 years as driverless cars evolve to communicate with each other and motorcycles don't follow suit, leaving a significant chance that bikes will be banned from certain high-use roads. American Biker Minute, your passport to the open road on two wheels.
3: As your body grows bigger,
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6: This time, Mr. Chips, you're really good at these video games, but I can beat you sometimes.
7: Of course, Scooter, because I'm no smarter than the person who programs me. After all, I'm only hardware, just like nuts and bolts.
6: Oh, yeah? You're the smartest bag of nuts and bolts I've ever seen.
7: Listen, Scooter, some people assume that simply because a computer can gobble up all kinds of numbers and facts and figures and whatever data you happen to feed it, some people assume because a computer knows how to remember instructions and data, whatever it's told, and deliver it back whenever you need it, as quick as a wink. Some people assume a computer can think.
6: You mean you're not really so smart, Mr. Chips?
7: Right, Scooter. I'm not equipped to be smart. I'm not equipped to think. I'm equipped to use software and process information, not to understand it.

0: you are a great brain.
1: Brain? No, Scooter, I have no brain. Some people assume that simply because I can beat them at math and word games and chess and checkers, invaders and raiders all in the same afternoon.

0: so many different things?
1: Because of the different kinds of software people can feed me. Scientists or secretaries, astronauts.

0: officially divorced.
1: Show the Fox Celebrity Profile with Sarah Snook, who leads Peacock's All Her Fault, about a mother searching for her missing son and the mysterious circumstances which unfold from there. Snook spoke about how being a mom added to her perspective on the role.
2: Yeah, I was only able to draw on that for my own experiences, or my, I've never lost her at all, but the imagination to the world building of that, what it would be like to have the worst thing happen.
1: Previously starring as Shiv Roy on Succession, she shared what she was looking for in projects following the hit series.
2: I've been really kind of conscious about putting Succession in a different box. Like, it's not a thing that can ever be topped or compared with, or that was such an amazing experience that was career changing.
1: And you're also an EP on this for the first time. So what is sort of a takeaway that you can bring to whatever project you do next?
2: When you're an EP on every project is a different way of inhabiting that role. For me, what was really important was setting a culture on set and to have a kind of everyone's welcome equality.
1: Ashley Dvorkin, Fox News.
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3: 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I'm Jonathan McKee with Plugged In by Focus on the Family.
5: 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Lighten Up is a moment to encourage your faith in Jesus. 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
6: Okay, Mom and Dad, if you're driving to work or taking the kids to school, listen up. Listen, teenager sitting in the back seat or scaring your mom to death because you're driving. That's right, I'm talking to you. I want you to do something today. I want you to try. Do you know how many people miss out on life because they're afraid to try? I have trips I've never taken and paintings I've never started because I was afraid to try. What if I didn't get it right? What if someone didn't like it? What if it wasn't perfect? I remember how afraid I was to talk to someone about God's love because they might not accept Him. Hey, listen, there is only one perfect person who walked this earth, and it isn't you or me. If we were perfect, Jesus would not have had to come. When He prompts you to do something or use your talents, He wants us to try. To be afraid of trying is to show our lack in the trust of God. He said that His strength is made perfect in our weakness. What is it that you're afraid to try? Today is the day you will step out in faith, paint, speak up, volunteer, try. Then fix what needs fixing and try again. That is how every invention came to be. It's how we can live fully alive.
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8: Fox News, I'm Ted Linder. A new Fox poll finds a majority of registered voters are negative about the economy.
9: 77% of the poll's respondents say the economy ranks from fair to poor. And while 44% say their finances are holding steady, 43% say they are falling behind.
8: Fox's Grinnell Scott. President Trump holding a rally in Gaston County, North Carolina on Wednesday night.
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0: I'm Michelle Pulino. In theaters, eternity. In an afterlife where souls have 1 week to decide where to spend eternity, Joan is faced with the impossible choice between the man she spent her life with and her first love, who died young and has waited decades for her to arrive. Elizabeth Olsen and Miles Teller star.
11: Everybody run!
0: Zootopia 2 in the all-new story. Nick and Judy find themselves on the twisting trail of a mysterious reptile who arrives in Zootopia and turns the animal metropolis upside down. To crack the case, Judy and Nick must go undercover to unexpected new parts of town where their growing partnership is tested like never before.
12: Okay, so we're doing this.
0: Streaming on Netflix, Jingle Bell Heist. Sophia, a sharp-witted retail worker, and Nick, a down-on-his-luck repairman, are small-time thieves with their eyes on the same Christmas Eve score, robbing London's most notorious department store. That's Fox on Film on Fox.

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1: Greetings, Bluesmobile Radio, back with you. David Bromberg had a long career as a session musician. He played dobro and mandolin, pedal steel, any kind of guitar you had. He can pretty much play any style of music you name and play it well. He also earned a following for his witty songwriting and dynamic stage shows. David Bromberg took time off for 15 years or so to sell and repair violins. Well, he came back in 2007, and ever since, he's been making records whenever he feels like it. Well, his latest is called The Blues, The Whole Blues, and Nothing But The Blues. Of course, he puts the David Bromberg spin on it. Like this song, 900 Miles, is a rather pretty folk song recorded many times, but leave it to an artist like David Bromberg to make it sound like Howlin' Wolf. Here is David Bromberg, 900 Miles.

0: great take on that song, David Bromberg, 900 Miles, and that is this week's Your Blues Breaker. 900 Miles and More, we go all the way. The program or presentation of Ben Manila Productions, copyright 2016. The United States is home to the world's greatest entertainment venues, the House of Blues, Marina City in Chicago, Las Vegas at the Mandalay Bay Hotel, Resort, and Casino, Anaheim at Disneyland, New Orleans in the French Quarter on Decatur Street, Orlando at Disney West, Myrtle Beach at Barefoot Landing, Cleveland, Ohio in the Flats District, San Diego on Broadway between 6th and 7th, Dallas in the Victory Park, downtown Houston, and Boston right there behind Fenway Park. And everybody has a good time at your House of Blues. Jenny Cataldo, producer of the program, the writer is Merle Kessler. He hates to hear that lonesome whistle blow, and that's why he wears earplugs every time he sleeps. Next to the railway track, I'm Elwood Blues. 900 miles is nothing in the Bluesmobile, thanks to the fuel provided by United Stations Radio Networks.
1: Welcome to American Biker Minute. 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
2: Paola, Kansas. Joe.
1: Joe says there's money to be made at motorcycle rallies.
2: I like the word. That's a good thing.
1: No such thing as a lazy biker. Today on American Biker Minute, Jeff Ryan. For American Biker Minute, broke bikers have discovered there's money to be made working for vendors.
2: Joe, I enjoy coming to the rally and working for the rally, you know, and have a good time. 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Cooking, waiting tables, everything, and doing security work at night. It's really cool. Yep, pays for everything. It's a good thing. I'll party sometimes in the evening. Other than that, I don't party at all. I like to work.
1: Well, the work ain't all it's cracked up to be, but the money is.
2: That's a good thing.
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0: All right, hop aboard, my friends. I'm your musical chauffeur, Elwood. The car's running great today. We're going to point it down south. The Bluesmobile is headed to Florida, down the I-75. Not the Florida of Disney World, although, you know, we like that. Daytona, love the motors. Spring breaks, and don't know about the boozing. Space Center, love rockets, love astronauts. But the less traveled world of gravel roads, potholes, gators, swamps, and juke joints. Love all that. In short, we're going to explore the blues in Florida. We're going to start now with Jacksonville's own, the Tedeschi Trucks Band.

0: All right, there was J.J. Gray and Mo Fro in their 21st Century Style Florida Swamp Rock Turn Loose. And that's a song from their release Old Glory. Before J.J. Gray, the glory of the great Lynyrd Skynyrd and the Ballad of Curtis Lowe. Curtis Lowe is a composite of real-life blues singers who lived in Ronnie Van Zant's neighborhood growing up there around Jacksonville. And we opened with a band that makes its home in Jacksonville, Florida, but has a sound heard all around the world. Of course, the great Tedeschi Trucks Band and their song, Part of Me. The Bluesmobile is headed to Florida today, and I'm your driver, Elwood, and I already got my shirt off. I've got a tank top underneath. Don't panic. When we return, a fresh sound out of Florida, guitarist, singer, songwriter, Selwyn Birchwood. After this, a little bit of audio sunshine for you.
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0: Bluesmobile doing nice, cruising through the orange groves of Florida. What a flavor, what a scent. While I drive, I'm going to give a listen to a bold new blues talent out of this state, Mr. Selwyn Birchwood.

0: Selwyn Birchwood, title track from his release, Don't Call No Ambulance. I don't travel by ambulance, oh no, strictly by Bluesmobile. And I welcome into the car right now, Selwyn Birchwood. Welcome to the program.
1: Hey, thanks for having me.
0: Wow, man, you are a talent. You are the hope. You are the torch. You're going to carry it into the 21st century. I'm so glad that you went into this business. A couple of years back, you got the Albert King Award for Guitarist of the Year. No doubt, you got a great sound. Take us back to the beginning. How did your amazing talent first begin to develop? When did you start playing guitar?
1: I picked up my guitar when I was 12, I believe. I always liked music, even when I was a little kid. I decided I wanted to play an instrument, and I was originally going to go into band, but my older sister said that the guys that are in band normally aren't the coolest ones, which is debatable, but she said, why don't you play guitar, and you know, I always liked the sound of it, so that's what I ended up doing.
0: Who were the players starting out that really got you excited about the instrument?
1: I started out just playing whatever was on the radio at the time and stuff, but I got kind of bored with it. It wasn't really until I got into the older blues guys that I really got excited about playing. It really just renewed my love for it, and you know, guys like Muddy Waters and Buddy Guy and Albert Collins and Lightnin' Hopkins and all the older cats are the ones that I really latched on to. And you know, I like all kinds of music and stuff, but it blues is definitely where my heart lays.
0: So the older players, I mean, how did you make the transition?
1: Weird, because I was actually getting really bored playing the same sort of stuff that they play on the radio, and I was actually going to quit guitar because it wasn't inspiring me at all, and I ended up getting a Jimi Hendrix album, and when I heard his playing and stuff, it really was just shocking to me. I had to know where he got those kind of ideas and sounds from, and I just started researching them, and a lot of his influences are the older blues players and jazz players and stuff, and once I actually dug back and listened to those kind of guys, then it was just it for me. I just felt

0: Jimi Hendrix and House Burning Down, Jimmy's blues sound helped pique the interest of Selwyn Birchwood, the talented young guitar player who's my guest on the Bluesmobile right now. He won the Albert King Guitar Playing Award and also won the International Blues Challenge. Truly the future of the blues. Joe Louis Walker, been on the program many times. You were fortunate enough to solicit him as a guest on your album. Tell us about that, will you?
1: Yeah, actually, Joe, when he came down, he did a tour in Florida, and my band actually opened two shows for him. He even, the first show that I played with him, he was trying to buy my guitar off of me, because he had just got back from France and had a guitar stolen, and I was showing him one of my guitars that was really nice, but wasn't quite as expensive as, you know, his vintage guitar that he had. And when he saw that guitar and heard it, he tried to buy it off me. He offered me, I think it was like $800 by the end of the night for the guitar. But I kept in touch with him, and when I was writing one of the songs, I was thinking, I was like, you know what I want to do on here is do a real spacey, kind of crazy Joe Louis Walker sort of slide style on this one. And I was like, you know what, man, let me just call Joe and see if he'll do a Joe Louis Walker style.
0: Oh, yeah, he'd be down for that.
1: It worked out well there, so I was really happy to have him on.

0: Roland Birchwood, joined there by Joe Louis Walker on the tune The River Turned Red. The release is called Don't Call No Ambulance. We'll play some more of this great man, Selwyn Birchwood, music along with some Buddy Guy here in the Bluesmobile. Stay with me.
1: This is Rewind, September 17th, 1963. The ABC debut of
2: The Fugitive. David Jansen as The Fugitive.
1: It's dated 1964. Bewitched debuted on ABC. It became the number two show in America in its very first season. And September 17th, 1972. The CBS premiere of MASH.
3: Hey, Rita, you know when I get glasses, you can almost pass for offensive?
1: I'm Brandon Brooks.
3: Hey, why don't you leave the little fellow alone?
1: And that's Rewind.
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0: Alwyn Birchwood and Tell Me Why. His release is called Don't Call No Ambulance. You don't need an ambulance. All you need is your friendly neighborhood bluesmobile. Alwyn Birchwood, out of Florida, is riding along with me. Very talented, winner of the International Blues Challenge, the Albert King Guitar Slinging Award. Knowledgeable blues man. Great record out now called Don't Call No Ambulance. The first blues show you ever saw, sir. Take us back.
1: Yeah, I actually, when I started listening to Hendrix, one of the biggest influences and people that he kept mentioning was Buddy Guy. And I didn't know anything about Buddy Guy, but I just decided to go to one of his shows. I saw it listed somewhere, and all I knew was that Hendrix listened to him. So I was like, oh, well, let me go see what this is about. And I just walked blindly in on a Buddy Guy show, and I didn't know what to expect. And anybody that's seen Buddy Guy play live, let alone or heard him on a record, knows exactly what I'm talking about when I talk about how kind of wild I was. And I sat there, I got there about 4 hours before the gates even opened so that I could be up front, and you know, just to sit there. And it was actually when his acoustic record came out, and it was a lot of songs were just him, his voice, and a guitar. And just sitting there and to be able to hear someone play with that much emotion and feeling and power, I mean, when he started getting into it and really belting it out, it's like someone grabbed you by your shirt and starts shaking you and stuff. And I just, it had a huge impact on me. And I just sat there that night and I was just like, man, you know, whatever that is, I don't know what that is, but that's what I want to do. That's what I want to be. And ever since then, I've been trying to just practice and hone my skills and see if I can get there, and just trying to promote the blues everywhere I go along.

0: Buddy Guy from his release Rhythm and Blues. Buddy Guy was the first blues act which the future of the blues, sitting with me here, Selwyn Birchwood, ever saw. And that made him decide that he wanted to do that as well. And we, all of us, in the blues industry and audiences now around the world are so grateful that you've taken up the torch. Selwyn Birchwood, the torchbearer, my guest. So, blues just never seems to grow old. I mean, it's timeless. Reflect on that a bit. What is it about it that makes it so?
1: I think it is timeless just because it's relatable. I mean, I like the music because I can understand and relate to it. I don't really relate to what's going on the radio right now. I don't want to hear about people's cars and how much money they got or any of that stuff. But I can definitely understand, you know, when I sit there and listen to a Lightnin' Hopkins record and he's talking about what he's gone through and whether it's with not having any money or with a woman that didn't work out or something like that. But I think that it's timeless because it's just emotion. It's true human emotion, whether you're happy, whether you're sad, whether you're glad, whether you're whatever it is. People can connect to it just because it's real. It's not just a fad or a fantasy. So I think that's why, you know, it might have its ups and downs, but I don't think it's going to go anywhere.
0: You know, as I'm thinking about it here, that's probably why this radio show is still on the air.
1: Yeah, man. Dig it.
0: Selwyn Birchwood, very talented. Thank you for this great release. We're going to be talking you up. Good luck with your tour and the record. Don't call no ambulance. Sounds fantastic. Get the Elwood Blues Yellow Dot Must Buy. 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Don't call no ambulance. Be a part of the star making for this young gentleman. I look forward to having you back.
1: Absolutely.
0: And thanks for taking the ride in the Bluesmobile.
1: Cool. I appreciate it.

0: Selwyn Birchwood, Hoodoo Stew. Mm-hmm. The release is called Don't Call No Ambulance. Tampa's finest, Selwyn Birchwood, taking the blues into the 21st century. Bluesmobile Radio coming up. New music from the great David Bromberg. Stay with me.
1: American Biker Minute. Has big government finally figured a way to remove bikers from the open road, banned on certain highways? End of time on two wheels. Today on American Biker Minute, Jeff Ryan for American Biker Minute. End of time on two wheels. Will technology evolve to include robotically controlled motorcycles? NHTSA, the bloated traffic control arm of Washington, D.C., in their preliminary statement on the future of automated vehicles, says America is at a turning point in road travel. Significant change will occur in as soon as 10 years as driverless cars evolve to communicate with each other and motorcycles don't follow suit, leaving a significant chance that bikes will be banned from certain high-use roads. American Biker Minute, your passport to the open road on two wheels.
2: This is Elwood's Blues Break.
0: Hey, I've got music from a guy who can play anything. Guitar, mandolin, violin. This time around, it's nothing but the blues from David Bromberg. After this.
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0: Greetings, Bluesmobile Radio, back with you. David Bromberg had a long career as a session musician. He'd play dobro and mandolin, pedal steel, any kind of guitar you had. He can pretty much play any style of music you name and play it well. He also earned a following for his witty songwriting and dynamic stage shows. David Bromberg took time off for 15 years or so to sell and repair violins. Well, he came back in 2007, and ever since, he's been making records whenever he feels like it. Well, his latest is called The Blues, The Whole Blues, and Nothing But The Blues. Of course, he puts the David Bromberg spin on it. Like this song, 900 Miles, is a rather pretty folk song recorded many times, but leave it to an artist like David Bromberg to make it sound like Howlin' Wolf. Here is David Bromberg, 900 Miles.

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3: News. I'm Sue Guzman. President Trump reacting after the Federal Reserve announced it's raising its key interest rate Wednesday for the first time since 2023 to combat high inflation.
4: Lower the interest rates for the United States of America and fast, because we can grow at a level that nobody's ever grown before.
3: The Fed's Board of Governors hinted at a possible further hike before the end of the year. Earlier, the president wrote on Truth Social he has confidence in Fed Chair Kevin Warsh. He says the hostile governing board is making him look bad. House giving final approval to a strong Russian sanctions bill honoring the late Senator Lindsey Graham. It's designed to punish top importers of Russian oil and gas.
5: This strengthens economic sanctions against Russia to put maximum pressure on Vladimir Putin's war machine.
3: Speaker Mike Johnson, the president, is expected to sign the bill into law. 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
6: CBS Entertainment, Quentin Tarantino not making friends after going after Paul Dano.
7: I'm giving you a chance.
6: Creepy stuff there as the Riddler and the Batman. This week, Quentin called Paul weak sauce on a podcast. Now the Batman director Matt Reeves coming to bat for Paul on X, calling him an incredible actor and an incredible person.
8: It's like in the great stories, Mr. Frugal.
6: And if you've got $100,000 lying around, well, we've got a story for you. That's the expected cost at a British auction for the writing desk of J.R.R. Tolkien, the legendary author of the Lord of the Rings books, the very desk where much of those works were conceived. For CBS Entertainment, I'm Matt Wolf.
9: Study shows that a healthy marriage could mean a healthy gut. Researchers found that strong social relationships, especially marriages, may protect against obesity. Scientists say that having a strong marriage could be just as important to your health as good diet and exercise. That's what's trending. I'm Jen Clark.

slide guitar, Dwayne Allman was born November 20, 1946, and the world lost him in a tragic motorcycle accident October 29, 1971. Dwayne grew up in Florida to become one of the legendary guitar players of rock and roll. For a while, he was a session man. He played with Aretha Franklin, Wilson Pickett, and King Curtis. And then he stood toe-to-toe with Eric Clapton on the legendary Derek and the Dominoes' Layla album. And of course, Dwayne Allman helped invent what we now call Southern Rock with the Allman Brothers Band. We will start our birthday remembrance of Dwayne Allman with one of the more famous slide solos in music history. Here he is backing up the wicked Mr. Pickett on Hey Jude.

0: There you had a bit of Duane Allman doing his thing for us. Classic work with Wilson Pickett on the Mighty Soul cover of Hey Jude. Duane Allman, born November 20, 1946. The program is rodent-free, thanks to Ben Manila Productions, copyright 2016. The United States is home to the world's greatest entertainment venues, the House of Blues, Marina City in Chicago, Las Vegas at the Mandalay Bay Hotel, Resort, and Casino, Anaheim at Disneyland, New Orleans in the French Quarter on Decatur Street, Orlando at Disney West, Myrtle Beach at Barefoot Landing, Cleveland, Ohio in the Flats District, San Diego on Broadway between 6th and 7th, Dallas in the Victory Park, downtown Houston, and Boston right there behind Fenway Park. And everybody has a good time at the House of Blues. Jenny Cataldo, producer of the program. The writer is Merle Kessler. He's ready for fame, adventure, fortune, but just leave it all at the door, please. If he's not home, the neighbor will sign for it. I'm Elwood Blues. You can keep your Mustang Cobra. I got my Dodge product, the Bluesmobile 440. And fuel, thanks to the United Stations Radio Networks.
1: I was there, he was cutting me off the road and almost killed me the other night. So thank God he looked after me and I was okay. He tried to flirt with a tractor trailer at night.
2: Attention to the bikers.
1: I had a guy decide he was in the left-hand lane to go straight, and the last minute decided he wanted to get over in the far right-hand lane in a three-lane highway, and didn't care that I was there. He was cutting me off the road and almost killed me the other night. Thank God he looked after me and I was okay, and my friend saw me and everybody's in horror, but I'm still here.
2: The sight that sadly we see once every single day. Be careful near interstate exits.
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1: Pay attention to bikers.
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folks. I got a rockin' show today. Welcome aboard the Bluesmobile. I'm Elwood, your driver and DJ. I'm going to be featuring ladies and their guitars. By now, you know women can shred, blister, and tear off a mighty solo just as fiercely as any man. In a bit, we will spend some time with the most talented Anna Popovich, whose ambitions are so great she just released not a double, but a triple CD. Buckle up for that. But first, some other ladies and their axes, beginning, of course, with the master, Miss Bonnie Raitt.

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0: The Alabama Shakes, Brittany Howard there on lead guitar and lead vocal in that fine band. We heard their song, Future People. Before that, the Tedeschi Trucks Band and Don't Know What It Means. Since forming the band, Derek Trucks has handled most of the heavy lifting guitar lead-wise, but that was his wife, Susan Tedeschi, shredding on that one. We opened with Bonnie Raitt. We heard Need You Tonight. This is Bluesmobile Radio. We are featuring guitar goddesses. One of them, Anna Popovich, is my guest. When we come back.
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0: Ana Popovic and You've Got the Love. This lady was raised on American blues in her native Serbia. After tearing up Europe, she moved to the U.S. to remind us all how the blues should be done. And she's been given great shows and great releases ever since. She's got something unique for her latest. I am so pleased to welcome Ana Popovic back to the Bluesmobile.
1: Great to be back. Thank you.
0: Now, your latest is not a double CD. You've supersized that. This is a triple CD release. It is called Trilogy. Characterize each of the three CDs. Take us through it.
1: Volume 1 is called Morning, and it's going to be a funk record, funk and soul. And then Volume 2 is called Midday, and it's blues and rock to get you through the day, you know, to get you on your lunch break, and to get you, if you go out jogging, you put on that record. And then the Volume 3 is going to be called Midnight. And that's going to be to cool you down after a hard day on work. And that's how we're going to feature Trilogy. So three different, completely different sounds. And hopefully you will enjoy it and the rest of the listeners.
0: Man, I love the concept. Wow. On another note, I know you've been playing with the Experience Hendrix Tour. And as a guitarist, I'm sure Hendrix was and is an inspiration. Do you have any favorite Hendrix songs?
1: Well, I'm playing my favorite songs right there, which is House Burning Down. Can You See Me? I did Belly Button Window. That's one of my favorite songs. You know, I'm really a B-side person, so I like to discover kind of great songs that not many people know about. Recently, I played

0: Jimi Hendrix, Crosstown Traffic. One of the many Jimmy tunes my guest Anna Popovich is interpreting these days. Bluesmobile Radio Hour now with the giant talent Anna Popovich. She's here talking about and playing her fine 3-CD set called Trilogy. You've got some great guest stars on this, ma'am. Robert Randolph, Cody Dickinson, and I love the track with Joe Bonamassa, another wicked shredder, Train. Elaborate on that collaboration, if you would.
1: Train is great. I mean, I texted Joe Bonamassa one evening and said, you want to play a song? He said, sure, send me a few and I'll choose one, and he chose that one. It's a really sultry kind of a R&B track of a one-night stand of two people meeting in a train and going off to the 11th floor of the apartment. It's a fun song, and I mean, he just really played incredible solo at the end of that. That really demonstrates the whole thing. And sometimes I like to, you know, it's a million miles from my type of my life, the way I lead my life. But at sometimes my songs, I like to really get lost, and it's almost like a theater play to me, you know. I try to write and be so specific about the thematic that you can really feel what's going on. So this is two people meeting in a train, and you know, when I played it first time for my mom, and I was kind of, you know, getting her into the lyrics, sometimes it's hard to understand on the demo what it's all about. And even my mom says, oh man, you wish you're in that train, that person, you know. Even she's like, it is so well determined what's going on with just simple lyrics, you know, and some guitar. And you know, George Porter Jr. is doing kind of a bass, solo bass thing in the middle. It's really sultry, and it's got such a good feel.

0: Popovich, joined there by the great Joe Bonamassa and Train, and that is from Anna's 3-CD release, an epic project called Trilogy. More from my guest, Anna Popovich, some BB King, too, when your Bluesmobile radio drives back around the block, do ya?
1: Americans are skipping scans at the self-checkout more than you think. A new survey from LendingTree shows that almost 1 in 3 shoppers have purposefully taken an item without scanning it. That's a 12% increase over the last 2 years. And customers are blaming high prices and tariffs for doing so. However, 4 in 10 shoppers who've stolen on purpose say it's getting more difficult because of security upgrades. That's what's trending. I'm Jen Clark.
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0: Anna Popovich crying for me. That's from her release of 3-CD set called Trilogy, and she is my guest right here on Bluesmobile Radio. Anna, you've got a very unique history. You grew up in Belgrade, Serbia, not exactly known as a hotbed for blues, and I know your dad, Milton Popovich, had much to do with your musical upbringing. He was a fan and a player, and you even did a record with your dad not long ago. Tell us a bit about your childhood, and what were you listening to when you were growing up?
1: I was a kid that, with 3-4 years old, I already, you know, was listening to Howlin' Wolf, Booker White, Elmer James, Robert Johnson, lots of roots, blues. That's what my dad just was listening to in our home. I mean, he would come back from work at 3 or 4 p.m. and he would put on a blues record. We didn't know anything else, and we didn't know necessarily that was blues or that wasn't Serbian. We were in Serbia, but that was the only thing we were listening. So on a very early age, I was just really on ease and really accustomed to the Delta blues. And later on, when VHS, you know, those tapes came about, we would watch them, watch those shows, I remember. And Milton was always really watching those tapes with a special attention to details, like, okay, look at his right hand, it's always on the volume knob, or like he would say, look at the drummer, he's playing the shuffle now, and it's, you know, he's somebody who is constantly explaining stuff, why these pickups, why B.B. King has this kind of a thrill in his hand, you know. He would, as kids, actually he would make me think about those side things, like how the bass player plays here, you know, he is ahead of the beat, or he is having a backbeat, or, you know, those kind of things. And that's how I learned to watch those shows. Because there's nothing else we were doing, you know. We didn't really watch television much. We would watch videos and concerts, and we would analyze the blues records.

0: 3 o'clock blues, one of the many blues artists Ana Popovic listened to when she was growing up in Belgrade, Serbia. Ana has a 3-CD release out called Trilogy, and no doubt gets the Elwood Blues Yellow Dot must buy. Add it to your collection, however you do that. Many ways to buy music these days. Ana Popovic, Trilogy. She rides shotgun this week with me in the Bluesmobile. Ma'am, the music industry is kind of in a mess these days. It's hard to sell records, but you haven't let that put a damper on your creativity at all. I mean, evidence being this enormous amount of art you're sharing with us and your fans. It's really, as I said before, an ambitious project. Very ambitious.
1: I just wanted Trilogy to say a different story, not to tell a different story. I mean, it's crazy time, you know, and it's, I guess, for a lot of people, uncertain if they're going to be doing this in the future or not. To me, it's important to do something completely different. You know, no, I'm not releasing one song. I'm not releasing 5 songs and see how it's going to go. I am releasing a lot of music for my fans. They're going to get 3 CDs. They're going to get a digipack where you can fold everything out, and 3 CDs are right there with a huge booklet with a lot of information about Trilogy. All the song lyrics are on it, all the information, credits, who played on which song. All these musicians are incredible. They could probably have played on all these 3 CDs by themselves, but I actually wanted to feature each of the musicians in the field of music that they're really masters in.
0: Well, it's wonderful to have a morning CD, a day CD, and a night CD. Now I can listen to Ana Popovic all day and all night with this triple CD release of yours.
1: There you go.
0: 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You're such a giantess. Thank you so much for coming by, and let's play your music.
1: Thank you.

0: 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Folks, Jimi Hendrix was born November 27th, 1942. When we get back, a fitting birthday tribute to that great artist.
1: My wife's getting a new Harley.
2: She said, either you buy your bike today or you're going to be staying at home. So I did that for my sis. In your
1: time. Today on American Biker Minute, Jeff Ryan from American Biker Minute. Now or never.
2: Jardith, Derby, Kansas. My younger sister, like us, never had a bike, and then we lost her at age 52. She had a heart attack. So 2 days after she died, I went to a bike shop to buy my bike. I've been on bikes since high school. And the Harley dealer there in Stillwater, Oklahoma said, you know, this is a big expense. Don't you think you better go to a class? And I said, no, if I don't buy it today, I'm never going to buy it. My husband, my best friend, I think she's really going to buy it. And yes, she is. And he said, what am I going to do? And she said, either you buy your bike today or you're going to be staying at home. I did that for my sis.
1: American Biker Minute, your passport to the open road on two wheels.
0: Hey, I'm Elwood. We got Cece here. She's dusting off the vinyl and the cylinders, bringing old blues to life. What do you say, Sister Cece? What you got for me today?
3: They called Bill Brunsey big for a reason. He was well over 6 feet tall, and he left a big musical footprint. He was a star of the 1920s and 30s, but when he stepped out of the spotlight, he set down some of the coolest tracks ever. It's the session work of Big Bill Brunsey, coming right up. Big Bill Brunsey is remembered best for his long and successful solo career. But when he wasn't touring himself, he was Chicago's first choice studio guitarist. From the barrel house piano of Charlie Spand to the harmonica of Jazz Gillum. But nobody more than Washboard Sam. You can hear Bill Brunsey on almost every single Washboard Sam track out there. From his early acoustic hokum to later amplified swing.
4: I'm just minding my own business and leaving other people alone.
3: And then there are Brunsey's recordings with Lil Green. Lil was a Mississippi-born songwriter with a sinuous voice. Together, Bill and Lil recorded her song, Romance in the Dark, now considered a jazz standard.
5: In the dark, it's just you and I.
3: But of all Brunsey's background work, I've got a clear favorite. It's a popular tune. You may know it is done by Benny Goodman with Peggy Lee, or from the lusty animated rendition in the film Who Framed Roger Rabbit. This is the 1941 original. Big Bill Brunsey on guitar and Lil Green on vocals. Why don't you do right?

0: said it, sister. Get out of here and get me some money, too. Lil Green featuring Big Bill Brunzy on guitar. Why don't you do right? I'm CeCe Ryder. Do right by me. Check out thebluesmobile.com.
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2: 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The film became the highest-grossing R-rated film of all time until recently. Now, 22 years later, the original film has been remastered and is heading to theaters courtesy of Fathom Events. Mel Gibson's two-part follow-up to The Passion, The Resurrection of the Christ, lands in theaters in 2027 and 28. Actor Jim Caviezel powerfully portrays the final hours before Jesus' death, and the emotional and spiritual weight of completing his calling feels as heavy as the cross he carries. If we were rating the spiritual value of the film alone, it's an unquestionable 5 out of 5, but the violence remains difficult for sensitive audiences. So we're giving The Passion of the Christ a 2.5 out of 5 for family friendliness. 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I'm Adam Holtz with the Plugged In Movie Review by Focus on the Family.
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4: 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And not all cheerleaders are dumb. 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These are classic, what you would think. 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You know? You know, they were always like, we have spirit, yes we do, we have spirit, but no IQ. Superstar.
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6: News. I'm Ted Lindner. The Federal Reserve voting unanimously to raise interest rates by a quarter point on Wednesday. Federal Reserve Chairman Kevin Warsh.
7: Job gains have kept pace with the workforce, and the unemployment rate has changed little. But inflation remains elevated.
6: Most of the Federal Reserve members say they expect to see at least one more rate hike before the end of the year. The president expressing his displeasure with the move. And the Kennedy Center Board of Trustees voting this week closed for 2 years after a judge blocked it from naming it after President Trump. The president claims it was losing money for years.
8: I'm the one capable of fixing it and then have to subsidize it for years to come because you will lose with the Kennedy Center. They were losing hundreds of millions of dollars and sometimes hundreds of millions. This is before I got involved.
6: The president previously claimed the center fell into disrepair. The board approving a $285 million renovation plan. 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
10: Remember when digital price tagging drew all sorts of complaints of potential price changes on items in stores? Looks like such fears are not realized. The concept of digital price tags had people thinking that retailers, specifically grocery stores, could adjust prices throughout the day on key items like food based on supply and demand surges. Such a pricing scheme could affect shoppers' budgets, affecting lower income or fixed income households. At least 3 states have tried passing laws to ban or limit the practice. But a survey from UC San Diego, University of Texas, and Northwestern reveals that just isn't happening. The researchers reviewed prices at a certain supermarket. The name is being withheld, but they reviewed prices between 2019 and 2024. The store introduced digital price tags in 2022, and prices kept within 6/10,000ths of a percentage point. With Fox on Tech, I'm Evan Brown, Fox News.
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12: No hanky-panky.
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14: Jimi Hendrix, the giant artist, was born November 27th, 1942, after he's been in the studio that were unreleased. It took years to sort out ownership issues, and decisions had to be made about when to release them and what to release. But in recent years, fresh Jimi Hendrix material has become a steady musical treat for us. Right now, there's a brand new CD recorded live by the Band of Gypsies back when. That was the group that you had Buddy Miles on drums there. Of course, Billy Cox on bass, Jimmy on the guitar. Jimi Hendrix recorded live at the Fillmore East in 1969.

0: Isabella, Jimi Hendrix with the Band of Gypsies. The release is called Machine Gun, recorded live at the Fillmore East in 1969. Jimi Hendrix, born November 27th, 1942. Bluesmobile Radio with you. We're going to return with some NorCal originals. We're going to spend some time with the excellent California Honey Drops. 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
2: The bagger trend, it's getting so easy for somebody to build a bike. I think it peaked for guys like me. 2 years ago, I'd build a bike and it would sell in 2 days. And now I see them lingering around and kind of hard to sell. And if you go on the internet, you see them for sale for less than what you could buy the parts for. It all depends. If you want to buy that bike, you don't know who did what to it. And when you're doing a bagger with a big wheel, you're going to kick the frame, you're going to break it and weld on it. And I'd like to know who cut my frame when I'm going down the road doing 90.
1: American Biker Minute, your passport to the open.

you on the road with your Bluesmobile. California Honey Drops, a seasoned band, earned their chops playing for commuters coming off subway trains in Oakland, California. The leader of the Honey Drops is my guest this time. Of course, the band is just one of the many excellent things to come out of Oakland, California. I'm only talking about music now.

0: quite a sampler of the incredible variety of music coming out of Oakland, California. We heard the Down and Dirty Roots Blues of Howell Devine. Write Me a Few of Your Lines, the name of that Fred McDowell tune, which they sang. Before that, the Old School Party Blues of Quinn DeVoe and the Blue Beat Review. And they covered the Meter song, They All Asked for You. And we opened with Fantastic Negrito. We'll be hearing a lot more from that artist we heard. Night Has Turned Today, just a tip of the iceberg of great music coming out of Oakland, California, which is the focus of our show today. We will be spending the rest of the program with the music of Oakland-based California Honey Drops, an excellent way to spend yours and our time. After these sweet words, listen up, they keep us on the air. Thank you.
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4: 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It's got a chance. Gone. Another home run for Pete. His 44th of the year.
3: Cubs Radio Network on the call. They outscore the Braves 8-4. The Reds defeated the Dodgers 6-2. And the Brewers held on 5-4 against the Pirates. Milwaukee has a 3-game lead on LA for the number one seed in the National League. They also own the tiebreaker. The Padres roll past the Rockies 9-3. And the Marlins defeated the Diamondbacks 4-3. The NCAA's FBS Oversight Committee said that it does not have the authority to overturn the result of Western Michigan's controversial loss to Michigan. However, they did say that the instant replay protocols were not followed by the Big Ten, and if they had been, then the outcome of the game would have been different.
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0: All right, we're back in the Bluesmobile. I give you now the California Honey Drops.

0: California Honey Drops, what a great band. Broke down from their release, A River's Invitation. This is what we do on the Bluesmobile Radio Hour. And joining me right now in the Blue Mo, sitting back in our plush velvet seats, the lead singer and frontman for the California Honey Drops, Lesh Wierzynski.
1: Thank you. Thanks for having me, Elwood.
0: Okay, let's start at the beginning. You moved to Oakland, California, but you were not born there. Where did you come into Oakland from?
1: I was born in Poland. And then I grew up later in Chicago and then later in the D.C. area and, later in New York City later. So I've been all over and I've been out here for the last 11 years. And, I think all those different places left their own mark on me as a musician, I guess it would be natural. So, my parents are Polish. So I grew up in a very Polish house. There was no English at home or anything like that. So half of me has always been, kind of like a foreigner. And as a kid, I've definitely felt very much, even though I came here at a young age, I was extra foreign. So, I did everything I could to be as American as possible. So I guess, musically speaking, that just meant absorbing all the music I could, all the American, most American music I could find, whether that be on the radio or stuff that my dad listened to. But, for me and my brother, that was the quickest way in.
0: Was there a singer you heard way back that made you go, I want to sing like him or her?
1: I what really got me trying to sing was Ray Charles.
0: Oh, yeah.
1: Because

0: Breakfast for Lesh. My guest today, he's from the California Honey Drops. I played the genius of soul, Ray Charles, and I don't need no doctor. This is Bluesmobile Radio Hour. Ray Charles' attitude and style, a big inspiration to Lesh Wierzynski of the California Honey Drops out of Oakland, California. How did the Honey Drops get together, sir?
1: The Honey Drops are formed just really strictly for fun. We had already been playing some gigs. I'd been in the Bay Area playing a lot of blues and rhythm and blues gigs, some jazz gigs, some traditional jazz gigs. I've been playing with this guy Jackie Payne for a long time. He was a singer in, you know, the Johnny Otis Review back in the day and stuff like that. So, but I didn't enjoy the touring that much, and I kind of missed playing with my friends, and I missed playing on the street especially, you know. And because when we first came out here, we started playing on the street a lot, and that was how we made our living. And then as I started playing as a professional musician, I kind of like was missing that. So we started the Honey Drops just as a little fun thing to go out and do a couple times a week and play out on the street. And the whole goal was to just keep that street element in it. We got to keep it loose and just, you know, put a smile on people's faces. And that's kind of been the MO of the band.
0: Now, you're out on the street, you're performing in subways. You got a special kind of energy there because you require edge playing on the front line. When you go to the stage, is it difficult to keep that particular kind of frontline energy going?
1: There's nothing like the street. On the street, everybody's being taken by surprise. And they have no expectations, so they can take it or leave it. They can just walk on. So it's just a super spontaneous way to interact with the crowd. Whereas a show, you know, is more premeditated. People are paying, just on a very basic level, people are paying money to come see you. They're all going into this room, and then they're going to stay there, and they feel like they need to get their money's worth. And all this is a whole other dynamic. And then you're on a big old stage. So you're like, you know, you can go up there and you can play God and stuff, and you can tell everybody what to do. And you can say, you guys dance, you guys sing. And that can be really fun. But ultimately, the reason I do that is to kind of bring it back to the street.

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1: It's dated 1964. Bewitched debuted on ABC. 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And September 17th, 1972. 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

0: myself, baby.
1: California Honey Drops, Crazy Girls, Lesh Wierzynski from The Drops is my guest in the Bluesmobile right now. You seem to be the kind of guy who decides, you know, to do something and then you execute. You just do it. Have you any dreams that you haven't acted on yet?
2: I want to record a song with Mavis Staples. That's a big...
1: Wow, really? You've got to arrange that somehow.
2: That's like a life goal for me.
1: Oh, it's an admirable one. I mean, come on. This has got to happen.
2: If I could sing with her, I would be, you know, that would make my life.
1: What is it you like about her singing?
2: You know, she just got one of those voices that I always want to sing another part with. Because she's got kind of a, she's got a low voice. I just always hearing myself going along with it, but not necessarily singing her stuff. She's just awesome. I mean, the Staple Singers is one of the best things that ever happened in music.

0: Emily and Mavis Staples, in particular, objects of adoration for my guest in the Bluesmobile, Lesh Wierzynski from Oakland's California Honey Drops. Lesh would like to record with Mavis Staples. Hey, hello, soul world. Let's make that happen. Lesh carries the singing load, and he also plays trumpet in the band. Of course, I had Al Rubin in my band, God rest his soul, greatest trumpet player there, coming out of Manhattan and the Memphis sound. What is it about the trumpet that you like?
1: Nothing. I hate the trumpet. But, you know, I got stuck with it at an early age, and it came naturally to me. It was like my first instrument that came naturally to me. And I just started, it was like kind of fit with my personality, I guess. Just playing loud and, you know, something about it connected with me. But I always wish I played the trombone.
0: Ah, the bone. Well, I had, you know, Tom Bones Malone was in my band, too.
1: Yeah, I always want to play the trombone, you know. And I still do, and one day I will. But I love the trumpet. I love the trumpet. But trumpet is like, it's like a difficult, it's like being in a difficult relationship, you know? It's like the trumpet, if you don't practice for one day, it's like if you don't call her one day, it's like the relationship is in the toilet. And if you don't call her for 3 days, it's like it's practically over. You're starting from scratch. You're in the doghouse. And that's how it is with the trumpet. You don't practice for 3 days, and it's like, you know, the trumpet is mad at you, and it's not going to give you what you want.
0: Yeah, I guess that's why Al was kind of cranky sometimes.
1: So that's the trumpet has been a love-hate relationship. But, you know, it's great, man. You get out there on the trumpet, and you just call out, you know, something, and the whole place is like, woo!
0: Well, it's attention-grabbing.
1: It is, for sure.
0: Well, you and the other Honey Drops sure grabbed ours. We're going to support you, man. Thank you for taking a ride in the Bluesmobile.
1: You're welcome, Elwood. It's always a pleasure.

0: Long Way, the name of the song. The release is called A River's Invitation. Gets the Elwood Blues, Yellow Dot, must buy. I would add that to your collection immediately. However you collect music these days, there are so many ways to do so. When we come back, Lumo presents new music from one of the original saxophone honkers, still playing, still rocking, the 89-year-old Big J. McNeely.
1: American Biker Minute. Has big government finally figured a way to remove bikers from the open road and on certain highways? End of time on two wheels. Today on American Biker Minute, Jeff Ryan for American Biker Minute. End of time on two wheels. Will technology evolve to include robotically controlled motorcycles? NHTSA, the bloated traffic control arm of Washington, D.C., in their preliminary statement on the future of automated vehicles, says America is at a turning point in road travel. Significant change will occur in as soon as 10 years as driverless cars evolve to communicate with each other and motorcycles don't follow suit, leaving a significant chance that bikes will be banned from certain high-use roads. American Biker Minute, your passport to the open road on two wheels.
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0: We dig up the blues roots of rock. Today we are going to see a man about a horse right after our sponsors help us saddle up. On his 1978 album, Street Legal, Bob Dylan recorded a song called New Pony.
3: I got a new pony. She knows how to foxtrot over.
0: Dylan has often taken inspirations for his songs from classic blues tunes, and in this case, his New Pony is based on an old one by Delta blues man Son House.
4: You know the horse that I'm riding, he can foxtrot. He can lope and pace.
0: Sunhouse's Pony Blues is itself based on an earlier recording by the legendary Charlie Patton, whom Dylan has often cited as an influence. Of course, Bob Dylan himself has influenced countless artists, including Jack White from the White Stripes. So let us listen to Jack and his band, The Dead Weather, with their recording of Bob Dylan's New Pony.

0: Pony from Jack White and the Dead Weather, a Bob Dylan song inspired by the great Charlie Patton. I'm Elwood, and I need to go see a man about a horse, but if you need more great music, it's always there on thebluesmobile.com.
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5: Fox News, I'm Sue Guzman. The Fed raising interest rates for the first time in 3 years. The man nominated by President Trump to chair the panel, voting along with other members to approve it unanimously.
6: Inflation remains elevated.
5: Fed Chairman Kevin Warsh, Asian stocks are mixed after Wall Street closed lower yesterday and Dow futures this morning are higher. President Trump holding a rally in Gaston County, North Carolina last night, warning Americans about what's to come if Democrats win the midterms.
7: If we lose, you're going to lose your border. 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
8: 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Elwood Fun.
9: Where is Mom?
8: Michelle Pfeiffer stars as Claire Clouster, the glue that holds her chaotic, lovable family together every holiday season. But this year, her grown kids and distracted husband get swept up in their own seasonal dramas and leave their mom behind. So she sets out on an adventure of her own and rediscovers what the holidays mean when you're finally free. On Netflix, Jay Kelly. George Clooney is a fading movie star who hopes to reconnect with his youngest daughter before she leaves for Europe, but she'd rather spend time with friends. This leads him to embark on a journey of self-discovery, confronting both past and present. Adam Sandler co-stars. In theaters, Five Nights at Freddy's 2. 1 year has passed, the stories about what transpired at Freddy Fazbear's Pizza have been twisted into a campy local legend, inspiring the town's first ever Fozfest. But events transpire that unleash a long forgotten horror. That's Fox on Film on Fox News.
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0: All right, Bluesmobile Radio back with you. Cecil James McNeely became known as Big J McNeely because the boss of Savoy Records thought the name Cecil didn't sound commercial. Well, McNeely's first hit was called Deacon's Hop, and that was back in 1949. With that instrumental, he entered the rarefied roster of big-time saxophone honkers. Big J was popular throughout the 50s and 60s on his own, and then he lent his flamboyant sound to others. In the 1970s, he gave up the musician grind to become a postman. Well, a revival of interest in rhythm and blues in the 80s brought him back. He wound up doing a gig in West Berlin the night the wall came down. Now he's aged 89, and this king of the honking saxophone and old-school jump blues has got a new record out of new songs and old hits. It's called Blowin' Down the House. Seems to say it all. Love is stronger than hurt. Big J McNeely.

89 years old, Big J McNeely still honking it with his record blowing down the house. Love is Stronger Than Hurt from that cut. It's available on vinyl. And of course, I have played it for you as this week's Blues Breaker. This program is a loving presentation of Ben Manila Productions, copyright 2016. The United States is home to the world's greatest entertainment venues, the House of Blues, Marina City in Chicago, Las Vegas at the Mandalay Bay Hotel, Resort, and Casino, Anaheim at Disneyland,

0: might be stronger than hurt, but he's stocking up on the Band-Aids and gauze, just in case. I'm Elwood Blues. Is love stronger than the Bluesmobile? Well, my love's pretty strong for this car, and it's being kept alive. Thanks to the United Stations Radio Network.
1: Turtle esque, slow crawl, rally traffic. Bike right in front of us blew up, and the engine emitting thick smoke. Why is it that some motorcycle engines will implode in slow traffic instead of the wide open road? Today on American Biker Minute, Jeff Ryan for American Biker Minute. Biker paranoia regarding bumper to bumper stop and go is well warranted. When air cooled motorcycle engines lose the ability to cool due to lack of air passing over the cylinder fins at speed, like on a city street, the ambient combustion temperature soars and deadly detonation occurs. Two major causes of detonation in an air-cooled engine: low-octane gasoline or any gas containing water-promoting ethanol. Hey, it is what it is.
2: Sucks.
1: Internal combustion engines prefer gas to water. American Biker Minute, your passport to the open road on two wheels.
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0: Welcome aboard the Bluesmobile. I'm Elwood, your church bus driver. Yes, that's right, because that's where we're going this week. Why? Well, because there are a lot of reverends in the blues, and they mean to bring you the word. In a few minutes, the Reverend Sean Amos will join us, but first, some other holy men of the blues, starting with the reverend of all time, Mr. Al Green.

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Yeah.

0: Good God.
1: The Reverend Gary Davis, whose guitar playing still inspires with his gospel blues classic, Samson and Delilah. Before that, the Reverend Al Green. Now, both of these gentlemen are actual reverends, ordained and everything, but sometimes the term is one given to you out of respect, or might even be one given to yourself. Reverend Elwood Blues, yes, to command respect. Now, this guy here gave the world what he calls country-fed punkabilly. If that doesn't earn you any respect, what will? He is, of course, the Reverend Horton Heat.

0: right, that was the Reverend Peyton's Big Damn Band and Devils Look Like Angels. Yes, ain't that the truth? And Love Whip from Reverend Horton Heat. We are revering the reverends this time on the program. Coming up, new music from a newly ordained blues preacher, the Reverend Sean Amos. After this, when the Bluesmobile Radio returns.
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4: 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It's got a chance. Gone. Another home run for Pete. His 44th of the year.
3: Cubs Radio Network on the call. They outscored the Braves 8-4. The Reds defeated the Dodgers 6-2. And the Brewers held on 5-4 against the Pirates. Milwaukee has a 3-game lead on LA for the number one seed in the National League. They also own the tiebreaker. The Padres roll past the Rockies 9-3. And the Marlins defeated the Diamondbacks 4-3. The NCAA's FBS Oversight Committee said that it does not have the authority to overturn the result of Western Michigan's controversial loss to Michigan. However, they did say that the instant replay protocols were not followed by the Big Ten, and if they had been, then the outcome of the game would have been different.
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1: Thank you, Elwood. It's an honor.
0: An honor to have you here. I mean, wow. I mean, this is a really rocking little record, and we're going to play a lot more of it, but I want to talk to you about, your history. Let's talk a bit about someone who who isn't a fan of the soul legend, Solomon Burke.
1: I know. You got some history with Mr. Solomon.
0: Yes, we cut to Everybody Needs Somebody to Love, but, I mean, his music and just his delivery, his voice. How were you introduced, and what kind of work did you do with him?
1: Interesting, Pat. So my father was an agent at Wynn Morris Agency way back in the day, and he was Solomon's booking agent. So I heard these stories about Solomon and how he wouldn't play a gig unless he had the popcorn concession, and he'd call my dad in the middle of the night, you gotta make sure they let me sell popcorn at the gig. And so he was just sort of part of that, the folklore of my family, but I'd never met him. And then flash forward to 2005, and I was an A&R guy at a label called Shout Factory. And so Richard Foose, who is the head of that label, Solomon Burke is hands down his favorite singer in the world. Solomon could make a record, so he came to my office and looking to oversee Solomon's record. And around the time we did that album, I have a daughter who's about to be 15, but at the time she was 3, I guess, and she's about to have open heart surgery. She was born with a heart defect. And Solomon came to the hospital and sat with us and brought her gifts, and he became my daughter's godfather, and she was lovely to her. And then he's just an amazing guy. I mean, I can't say enough about him, and so I'm carrying him around with me a little bit.

0: My guest, the Reverend Sean Amos, helped produce that record. The Stones recorded Everybody Needs Somebody to Love. Solomon Burke recorded Stones tunes. That's the kind of cross-pollination you get in our beautiful industry. The Reverend Sean Amos loves you, and I feel the love. How did the release come about, Reverend?
1: Yeah, I did an EP in 2014 called The Reverend Sean Amos Tells It. That album was really my attempt to just introduce myself to the community. And then a year passed by, we got some good response on the EP, and I slowly started writing songs that felt like they owed something to that Chicago tradition that I really dig, but also moved it forward a little bit. And at that point, I'm like, okay, let's make a record. And so a few things fell into place pretty quickly. One is I sent a demo of the opening track, Days of Depression, to the Blind Boys of Alabama fairly spontaneously. Didn't know them, but I just heard them singing on it. I wrote this pretty impassioned letter to them, and within a week they responded back saying they'd sing on it. And so that gave me sort of the high sign. No, we got a record here.
0: So you've got this album that has become a kind of a mix of I would say Southern and Chicago urban blues, with the Blind Boys as a kind of an artistic bridge between those two. Where did you first hear the Blind Boys, and when did you realize, you know, they'd just be the perfect fit for your sound?
1: You know, I came to the Blind Boys sort of through the hipster path, you know, the real world albums that they did. And Solomon Burke, I knew Solomon Burke pretty well, and he used to talk about the Blind Boys a lot. He was really an admirer of theirs. But literally, I wrote that song, Days of Depression, I was on a hike. I was just walking on a Sunday morning, and literally it just came in a flood, you know. And I heard them as I was writing the tune. There was just no question about it. And so if they were going to say no, I wasn't sure what I was going to do, you know, to get that to happen. It's pretty cool, man. How, like, you know, you get the divine intervention of the song coming to you, and you see how you want it to be executed, and the people you want to join you say yes. I mean, that was pretty special.
2: In my days of depression, I could take my hand off the wheel.

0: The Reverend Sean Amos, backed by the Blind Boys of Alabama and Days of Depression. 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And we're going to hear a new genre of his own devising. He calls it Kitchen Table Blues, live right here in our cement sub-basement. Stay with us in the Blue Mold.
1: Study shows that a healthy marriage could mean a healthy gut. 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That's what's trending. I'm Jen Clark.
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0: The Reverend Sean Amos joins us here at Bluesmobile Radio in our lonely blockhouse off Mississippi Farm Road, Double F. One thing we've seen on your website is you just love to sing and play at home, and you do songs live around your kitchen table. And they seem to be stripped-down versions of your favorite songs. So how did that great tradition originate?
1: Yeah, Kitchen Table Blues, we put them up every Sunday morning on YouTube. And it began, well, I was in that sort of first-year period of collecting material and playing. And I got the inkling that we were sort of on to maybe picking up an audience, but we couldn't get anywhere yet. And so the challenge was, how do I begin a dialogue with folks and tell them what I'm about if I can't get to them? And so I was trying to figure out how to solve that problem. And at the same time, I love to cook, and I go to the farmer's market every. I live in the valley in San Fernando Valley in LA, and there's this great farmer's market near my house. And every Sunday I go to the market and I come back and I make food and I invite people over. And it's just a thing I do, and it kind of became a little bit of a musical thing where folks in my band would come over and we'd eat and we'd all jam a little bit. And I got this cool kitchen, and I'm like, God, why don't I just record this thing? And one camera, there's no edits, my dog's walking across, my kids are running across. It's completely, not premeditated at all. And it's partly because I think it's cool, it's fun, but the rule was that it had to be something that was really simple for me to do so I could keep doing it week after week.
0: And you've been doing this for a while now.
1: We've done 41 of these things, and it's been really fun. So yeah, so we do these old school covers, and we've covered, tons of tunes in some of my songs, and then we've lately been sort of trying to figure out sort of modern blues songs or blues-oriented songs and how we can turn them around. So we did Gene Genie, the Bowie song. It's basically a Howlin' Wolf song.
0: Really cool.
1: So we did that, and then the Black Keys' Next Girl, which I love, and so we did a version of that. So it's been great.
0: Reverend, we were kind of hoping you might play something for us live right here. Maybe call it a backseat of the Bluesmobile blues for us.
1: Yeah, we'll be in the kitchen table into the Bluesmobile.
2: Is this on the groove, right?
1: Yep.

Oh, chill. In the sack.

0: Excellent. Thank you for that. And a lovely song that is, as I said. The album is called The Reverend Sean Amos Loves You. Thank you for coming by and taking a ride with us in the Bluesmobile. We'll be talking you up.
1: Thank you, Brother Elwood.
0: 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Come and join him on his 23rd annual Sandy Beaches Cruise, leaving from Tampa, Florida, January 6th through 13th. Delbert's going to be rocking the boat, along with Marsha Ball, the Mavericks, Anson Funderburg, Wayne Toops, and many more artists. 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
2: Welcome to American Biker Minute, as big government finally figured a way to remove bikers from the open road, banned on certain highways. End of time on two wheels. Today on American Biker Minute, Jeff Ryan for American Biker Minute. End of time on two wheels. Will technology evolve to include robotically controlled motorcycles? NHTSA, the bloated traffic control arm of Washington, D.C., in their preliminary statement on the future of automated vehicles, says America is at a turning point in road travel. Significant change will occur in as soon as 10 years as driverless cars evolve to communicate with each other and motorcycles don't follow suit, leaving a significant chance that bikes will be banned from certain high-use roads. American Biker Minute, your passport to the open road on two wheels.
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4: CC Rider here. Want to hear about a three-piece acoustic blues band that evolved into dance hitmakers in the 80s? Then stick, or should I say lickin' stick, around for the Jay Giles Band. Back soon. At first, they called themselves Snoopy and the Sopwith Camels, a trio from Worcester, Mass., three college students who played acoustic blues. A bassist, Danny Klein, a harmonica player, Richard Solowitz, and a guitarist, John Giles. They took the names Dr. Funk, Magic Dick, and, yep, Jay Giles. Soon enough, the trio got a drummer and a lead singer, Peter Wolf, a popular local disc jockey with some serious charisma. And Snoopy and the Sopwith Camels became the Jay Giles Blues Band. A little less of a mouthful.
5: Baby, I'm gonna leave you. Honey, don't ask me why.
4: The Jay Giles Blues Band really was a killer blues outfit from the start, even though they'd soon dropped the blues from their name. Sorta had to. See, their style evolved dramatically by the time they released their biggest hit, Centerfold. You remember that one? Well, there's this one, too. Love stinks. Definitely a theme in the blues. Reminds me of lyrics from blues standards. See, through it all, the band maintained that blues backbone, especially with Magic Dick on his lickin' stick, the harmonica. Here's a great early track, written by Smokey Robinson, the Jay Giles Band, and First I Look at the Purse.

Jay Giles Band and First I Look at the Purse. M-O-N-E-Y, baby. They've done some reunion shows recently. Great show if you can catch it. For more on what Giles gets up to, check out ccriderblues.com. I'm CC Rider.

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1: Believe me, I learned real quick in my marriage, naps, big no-no. 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He's a lot more compliant when his eyes are burning out of his skull from lack of sleep. I didn't know any better. I went and took a nap. I don't know if I was asleep 5 minutes or 5 hours. 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To this day, her reaction still surprises me. Oh, you're awake.
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3: Fox News, I'm CJ. Papa President Trump pitching voters in North Carolina.
4: So on Election Day, November 3rd, vote to defeat the Democrats.
3: He was in Gastonia drumming up support for a Republican Senate candidate. That's Michael Whatley, who's running against the Democrat former governor, Roy Cooper. The danger of artificial intelligence front and center heading into the midterms.
5: Senator Bernie Sanders held a briefing on AI with industry experts. And one of those panelists says lawmakers have perhaps a year to rein in AI. Sanders indicates he and other lawmakers are considering legislation to form a regulatory agency for AI, similar to the FDA.
3: Fox's Madeline Rivera, President Trump pushes back on that idea. A new Fox News poll shows Democrats hold a double-digit lead on handling large AI data centers. 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
6: Film. I'm Michelle Polino. In theaters, Eternity, in an afterlife where souls have 1 week to decide where to spend eternity, Joan is faced with the impossible choice between the man she spent her life with and her first love, who died young and has waited decades for her to arrive. Elizabeth Olsen and Miles Teller star.
7: Everybody run!
6: Zootopia 2, in the all-new story, Nick and Judy find themselves on the twisting trail of a mysterious reptile who arrives in Zootopia and turns the animal metropolis upside down. To crack the case, Judy and Nick must go undercover to unexpected new parts of town where their growing partnership is tested like never before.
8: Okay, so we're doing this.
6: Streaming on Netflix, Jingle Bell Heist. Sophia, a sharp-witted retail worker, and Nick, a down-on-his-luck repairman, are small-time thieves with their eyes on the same Christmas Eve score, robbing London's most notorious department store. That's Fox on Film on Fox News.
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6: I'm Michelle Polino on Amazon Prime. Oh, what fun.
10: Where is Mom?
6: Michelle Pfeiffer stars as Claire Clouster, the glue that holds her chaotic, lovable family together every holiday season. But this year, her grown kids and distracted husband get swept up in their own seasonal dramas and leave their mom behind. So she sets out on an adventure of her own and rediscovers what the holidays mean when you're finally free. On Netflix, Jay Kelly. George Clooney is a fading movie star who hopes to reconnect with his youngest daughter before she leaves for Europe, but she'd rather spend time with friends. This leads him to embark on a journey of self-discovery, confronting both past and present. Adam Sandler co-stars. In theaters, Five Nights at Freddy's 2. 1 year has passed, the stories about what transpired at Freddy Fazbear's Pizza have been twisted into a campy local legend, inspiring the town's first ever Fozfest. But events transpire that unleash a long-forgotten horror. That's Fox on Film on Fox News.

for us. We give you the first new music from the Rolling Stones in over 10 years. The record is called Blue and Lonesome. They recorded it just like they used to over a three-day period. Man, this is such a great throwback to the down and dirty blues which brought the Stones together in the first place. The songs are all covers of classic blues, but maybe not the ones you might think they'd cover. Some of them are obscure, and that's what makes this record so much fun. So, here you are, new blues from the Rolling Stones.

0: sounds brand new, the music that first got them together, the blues. We heard Just Your Fool, originally a jump blues from the 40s. It became an R&B standard made even more famous by Little Walter. Before that, Hate to See You Go, another Chicago blues first done by Little Walter, and that's from their brand new collection of sizzling blues tunes. It's called Blue and Lonesome and gets the immediate Elwood Blues Yellow Dot brick and mortar online buy. Go to Amazon. You'll find it there. Coming up, a salute to the great Canadian blues and roots label Stony Plain. We celebrate 40 years of fine music. They put out a box set that's going to blow your mind. We're going to celebrate that with them. 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
0: All right, people, this is Bluesmobile Radio. I'm Elwood, your auto safety advisor. You know, I was alive in 1976, and I don't know about you, I remember it. It was the year that Jake Blues and I made our first appearance on Saturday Night Live. The U.S. had its bicentennial, and up north, a young Canadian named Holger Peterson decided to start a roots record company, and he called it Stony Plain. Today, the Blues Brothers' mission continues. Stony Plain is still releasing just amazing music. And not just in Canada, my friends. They are bringing music to the world for 4 decades. The founder and still leader of the label, Holger Peterson, will join us to mark the occasion. But first, I got some just beautiful, tasty items from the Stony Plain catalog.

Knocking in my knees and a wobbling my walk as I'm trembling. And I'm shaking. When you take me in your arms to talk romance, my heart's

0: Lon John Baldry was from England. He was one of the instigators and leaders of the 60s British invasion. Wound up moving to Canada, recorded a number of records on the Stony Plain label. We heard his cut, I'm Shaken. And before that, Toronto-born guitar ace Jeff Healy, our good friend, played I'm Tore Down, and also on the Stony Plain record label. We opened with Soul of a Man, Maria Muldaur, and Taj Mahal from a compilation, 40 Years of Stony Plain. This is a 3-CD set of great music celebrating a great label. We're driving the Bluesmobile, about to pick up Holger Peterson. He started the label 40 years ago, and both are still going strong. He's got some blues stories to tell. We'll hear them with some great music after this.
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3: Another day, another home run for Pete Crow Armstrong.
4: And the pitch on the way, driven in the air, deep right field. It's got a chance. Gone! Another home run for Pete. His 44th of the year.
3: Cubs Radio Network on the call. They outscored the Braves 8-4. The Reds defeated the Dodgers 6-2. And the Brewers held on 5-4 against the Pirates. Milwaukee has a 3-game lead on LA for the number one seed in the National League. They also own the tiebreaker. The Padres roll past the Rockies 9-3. And the Marlins defeated the Diamondbacks 4-3. The NCAA's FBS Oversight Committee said that it does not have the authority to overturn the result of Western Michigan's controversial loss to Michigan. However, they did say that the instant replay protocols were not followed by the Big Ten, and if they had been, then the outcome of the game would have been different.

boss, I better turn on my GPS. Turn right, turn left. Uh-oh. Recalculating.

0: Grobelard there, the giant, rocking it up with a tune called Ain't Gonna Do It, a previously unavailable recording. You can find it now on a 3-CD set called 40 Years of Stony Plain, a wealth of familiar things and rarities from the treasure chest known as Stony Plain Records. I am so pleased to welcome someone of whom I'm a great fan because he's the host of CBC Radio's Saturday Night Blues, a major influence on Jake and I. Moreover, the founder and owner of Stony Plain Records, Holger Peterson. Welcome to the show.
1: Thank you very much. A pleasure to be on the Bluesmobile.
0: Well, it's such a pleasure to have you here, as I said, you know, because you're a colleague in radio, and we just love your show. But let's talk about Stony Plain. You started this label 40 years ago. You were a kid. And then the first guy you record is Walter Horton, one of the originators of the Chicago Blues. I knew Shaky. Learned a lot from him, listened to him many times. And he did a cameo for us in the first Blues Brothers movie outside the Soul Food Restaurant. So tell us about working with Walter Horton.
1: Working with Walter Horton was pretty scary. I mean, I was, 21 years old. He was somebody who had a bit of a reputation, not really talking to people. He was pretty reticent. And that opportunity came thanks to Willie Dixon. He introduced me to Walter when we were just kind of all sitting around a hotel room. And then I ended up doing a radio interview with Walter, and we drank some teacher's whiskey. And I was pretty impressed because he had only played on a few records outside of the Chicago blues scene. He played on Johnny Winter's first Columbia record and also, of course, Fleetwood Mac in Chicago. So I was well aware of his history going way back to the Memphis Jug Band. So I was really enamored with him, and I loved his harmonica tone. He had a big, sweet tone that nobody else had. So we went into the studio the next day and recorded two songs, and that turned out to be quite amazing. And then was really inspired to keep in touch with Walter and ask him if he would come back a few months later and do a full album. He had never actually left Chicago on his own before and taken a plane on his own. And he actually got off the plane in Calgary and thought he was in Edmonton. So we lost him for several hours. But what an experience to have somebody like Walter Horton. And the band Hot Cottage were very respectful. We all just thought it was amazing.

0: Walter Shaky Horton with the combo Hot Cottage. He wound up being the first artist recorded on Stony Plain Records, celebrating four decades in the business. Founder Holger Peterson, my guest in the Bluesmobile right now. Wow, this anniversary box set, three CDs, a volume of stuff and artists that you guys did. How do you decide what to put in a record like this? Break it down for us.
1: It was a real challenge putting that 40th anniversary compilation together. And I've been doing it every 5 years, so I've had a little experience in this. But what we did on the first CD is it's called Singers, Songwriters, and Much More. The second CD is kind of a best of the blues, R&B, swing, jazz, and gospel side of things, and it starts off with Kenny Blues Boss Wayne. But I think the one that was the most fun was CD number 3. It's called Rarities and Previously Unreleased Material.
0: Ah, yeah, CD number 3. This is cool. It's all the music that you recorded at Stony Plain, but that's never been released before. Rarities and some real gems. I bet you have an incredible library of stuff that for one reason or another, never saw the light of day.
1: There's quite a few in the library that haven't been released, and that was what was really fun in terms of the three CD set, the third CD. I think one of my favorite things on the record, one of my favorite artists is Sam Chapman and his Barbecue Boys. And I know you know who they are, but Sam Chapman was 83 years old. He was a member of the Mississippi Sheiks way back in the 1930s. And the Barbecue Boys are these two young Canadian teenagers, Colin Linden in 1979 and Doc McLean. And they went on this blues pilgrimage from Toronto down to Mississippi and eventually ended up recording with Sam Chapman. I was really happy to have a couple of unreleased songs by the Barbecue Boys with Sam Chapman on this one.

0: Chapman, one of the original Mississippi Shakes, the granddaddy of 1930s string bands, recorded in 1979. The man was in his 80s when he recorded that cut. He's back there by two nice Canadian boys, Colin Linden and Doc McLean. All Night Long is the song, one of many rarities found on the 3-CD box set 40 Years of Stony Plain. This is Bluesmobile Radio. More great music from this Canadian label that went international, and stories from Holger Peterson, blues archivist and historian, after this.
1: 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The ABC debut of
2: 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David Jansen as The Fugitive.
1: This date in 1964. Bewitched debuted on ABC. It became the number two show in America in its very first season. And September 17th, 1972. The CBS premiere of MASH.
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0: All right, you're back in the Bluesmobile celebrating 40 years of Stony Plain Records. And you'll know this one, the hard-working Colin Linden.

0: The three CD box set, 40 years of Stony Plain, Holger Peterson, the Canadian radio host on CBC's Saturday Night Blues. I'm a big fan of that show, and of course, founder of Stony Plain. He's riding shotgun with us in the Bluesmobile right now. Canada, 10 times the landmass of the United States, 10 times the natural resources, covers a lot of ground. A lot of it's small town, a lot of it's rural. Two of the biggest urban centers, of course, are Vancouver and Toronto on the west and east sides of the continent, respectively. But your record label is headquartered right smack in the middle of Canada, in Edmonton, Alberta. There was a good music scene in Edmonton when you were coming up, no?
1: We actually had a really good scene in Edmonton, and Edmontonians have kind of supported live music and roots music for a long time. We've had some really good clubs in Edmonton, and, Sonny Terry and Brownie McGee used to come by often. James Cotton would come through often. Muddy came through a couple of times. B.B. King came through regularly. So I don't think we actually felt too deprived on this scene. We're pretty lucky to have all those things going on.
0: And you kept the party going. You know, I'm a big fan of one newer band that's on your label. We play everything they record. We really admire these guys. They're smart. Monkey Junk. Tell us how you first got connected with those guys.
1: Well, of course, Monkey Junk are from Ottawa, and I had heard about the various members. I got to know Tony D, first of all, because he released a number of solo records under Tony D and the Tony D Band. And then I met Steve Mariner, who was the keyboard player, harmonica player, second guitar player, and singer frontman with Monkey Junk. And I think the first time I met him was in Ottawa when he was maybe 14 or 15 years old. And I just had this feeling like, this is a guy you got to watch, and this is a guy who is incredibly talented. So I had been keeping in touch with Steve Mariner, and when they formed Monkey Junk, they released their first album independently, and eventually we ended up putting it out on Stony Plain as well. But it's been so rewarding working with them. They're just such great people. They kind of push the edges of blues, and they're truly great musicians and songwriters.

0: Show Me Yours from Monkey Junk. One of the many great acts you can find on the Stony Plain label, celebrating 40 years of existence with a 3-CD box set. Holger Peterson, the guy who founded the record company and still runs things, is my guest. It's amazing after 40 years to have a label still doing it. Did you consider Stony Plain a Canadian label, a Pan-American label, global, international? Define.
1: We're definitely an international label. Being a blues and roots music label, Canada is a fairly small country, as you know, so it's pretty hard to make ends meet. We do work with a lot of Canadian artists, and I'm very, very proud of that. But the international artists we work with might have, you know, a following in Europe or Australia or Japan or pockets in the States, that sort of thing. So when we do projects, we really do have to have an international view of it.
0: One thing, Holger, has struck me in our conversation. You started this label when, you know, you were quite young. Colin Linden and Doc McLean make a trek to Mississippi from Canada as kids just to meet and learn from an old man in Mississippi. The guys in Monkey Junk are just kids when they first start playing. Do you still see enthusiasm and commitment at the same level to this music from young people today?
1: I sure do. I see a lot of young people getting involved in the music. And of course, you know, that tradition that we have in North America of these Saturday afternoon jams, you know, gives them a chance to play with some veterans from time to time and get on stage and play. So I think that the music is in really good hands. It'll be out there, and hopefully we'll just have more people continuing to kind of expand the borders of it.
0: 40 years of Stony Plain. Got another 40 in you?
1: Another 40 years. Well, we'll see about that. But I don't have any plans to retire. It's just all, you know, rolling along, and I continue to be inspired, and I still love what I do.
0: Well, if you can't do what you love to do, well, you're no point in doing it. I think you know you're a very fortunate man.
1: I certainly am.
0: Holger Peterson, host CBC Canada's Saturday Night Blues. Thank you so much for 40 years of music from Stony Plain. We are big supporters and fans of your musical taste. We really appreciate your commitment and knowledge of the music. Thank you for letting us look over your shoulder, as it were, and just to hear the stuff that you're into.
1: Well, thank you very much. It's been a pleasure talking to you, and your involvement in the history of blues and the history of Canadian blues and everybody's appreciation for blues is huge. So thank you very much for what you've done.

0: 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Come and join him on his 23rd annual Sandy Beaches Cruise, leaving from Tampa, Florida, January 6th through 13th. 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When we return, brand new music from a little band out of England you might have heard of, the Rolling Stones. Hey, they've just cut some old blues, new stuff after this.
1: 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My wife's getting a new Harley.
2: She said either you buy your bike today or you're going to be staying at home. So I did that for my sis. In your
1: time. 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Now or never.
2: Jardith, Derby, Kansas. My younger sister, begging us, never had a bike, and then we lost her at age 52. She had a heart attack. So 2 days after she died, I went to a bike shop to buy my bike. I've been on a bike since high school, and the Harley dealer there in Stillwater, Oklahoma said, you know, this is a big expense. Don't you think you better go to a class? And I said, no, if I don't buy it today, I'm never going to buy it. My husband, my best friend, I think she's really going to buy it. And yes, she is. And he said, what am I going to do? And she said, either you buy your bike today or you're going to be staying at home. I did that for my sis.
1: American Biker Minute, your passport to the open road on two wheels.
3: As your body grows big,

0: gives more than a few. So our schools can be their best. So our roads will have no cracks. Someone fix those train tracks. I hear you calling Uncle Adam, paying my tax. Oh, these are my girls. Hello, girls. You'll form a lovely tableau.
1: Income,
2: property, sale,
1: utility,
0: candy bars at my show,
3: licenses for dogs
0: and cats. And it's not all, you know. Out of almost every dollar a person can make,

news. Many things are tax deductible, which means their cost can be subtracted from the amount of income you'll be taxed on. Things like medicine, doctor bills, and supplies for your work. So keep those receipts. Be kind to your parents at tax time.

0: listening to Lighten Up, brought to you by Compassion International, releasing children from poverty in Jesus' name. Lighten Up is meant to encourage your walk with Jesus. I'm Dr. Wes Stafford, on behalf of Compassion, inviting you to get real as author, motivational speaker, and comedian Ken Davis encourages all of us to tell it like it is.
1: One day, an art student asked if he could paint his friend's portrait for class. The friend agreed, and the student painted the portrait, only to receive a C- from the teacher. The student approached the teacher and asked why the grade was so poor. Teacher told him that the proportions in the painting were all wrong. She said the head was way too big, the shoulders were real skinny, and the feet were enormous. The next day, the student brought his friend in to see the teacher. The teacher took one look at the art student's friend and said, okay, I'll give you an A-. One of the difficult aspects of being in the public eye is that the public tends to paint an unreal picture of you. They tend to ignore the blemishes in character and appearance. They paint what they want to see rather than what you really are. Their vision is skewed by the spotlights and applause and surroundings of the stage. If you paint me, you better find some gray paint. You better be able to draw lines in what used to be a smooth face and eyes that can reflect a cranky mood occasionally. You want reality? Here's reality. A friend told me he liked my alligator shoes. I told him I was barefoot. If you do paint me for real, you'll be looking at the picture of a boy God loves. Lighten up and live.
0: This has been Lighten Up, brought to you by Compassion International. Please take a moment to visit us at compassion.com, and thanks for listening.
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3: News. I'm Gianna Gelosi. President Trump expected to bring together top tech leaders with Chinese President Xi Jinping next week as the AI debate heats up, with some pushing to keep moving forward while others call for a pause over safety concerns. Fox's Madeline Rivera.
4: Yesterday, Senator Bernie Sanders held a briefing on AI with industry experts, and one of those panelists says lawmakers have perhaps a year to rein in AI.
5: It's something like a little Chernobyl, this Hugging Face accident, where a lot of AIs escaped the bans that were put on them. These were rogue agents.
3: Meantime, for the first time in 3 years, the Federal Reserve is raising its benchmark interest rate by a quarter of a percentage point, part of an effort to cool inflation. Affordability remains a top priority for Americans ahead of the midterms. That, according to a new Fox News poll. 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
6: CBS Entertainment, Quentin Tarantino not making friends after going after Paul Dano.
7: I'm giving you a chance.
6: Creepy stuff there. As the Riddler and the Batman, this week Quentin called Paul weak sauce on a podcast. Now the Batman director Matt Reeves coming to bat for Paul on X, calling him an incredible actor and an incredible person.
8: It's like in the great stories, Mr. Frodo.
6: And if you've got $100,000 lying around, well, we've got a story for you. That's the expected cost at a British auction for the writing desk of J.R.R. Tolkien, the legendary author of the Lord of the Rings books, the very desk where much of those works were conceived. For CBS Entertainment, I'm Matt Wolf.
9: Americans are skipping scans at the self-checkout more than you think. A new survey from LendingTree shows that almost 1 in 3 shoppers have purposefully taken an item without scanning it. That's a 12% increase over the last 2 years. And customers are blaming high prices and tariffs for doing so. However, 4 in 10 shoppers who've stolen on purpose say it's getting more difficult because of security upgrades. That's what's trending. I'm Jen Clark.
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11: Bluesmobile Radio, round about 1962, a little blues band formed in London, England. They named themselves after a well-known Muddy Waters song and wound up in the vanguard of the British invasion. Beginning as a cover band, they recreated the American blues which they'd heard on records. Then they began writing their own songs, and this led them to becoming, well, you just gotta say, the greatest rock and roll, country, and blues band in the world. The blues has always been at the heart of the Stones' music, and now, some 50 years later, they have released their first new record in 10 years. It's called Blue and Lonesome, and man, it's a magnificent salute to the blues that first got them moving. They know how to play the blues. It was produced by Don Was, by Keith and Mick, and recorded in just 3 days. You know, like they used to do it in the old days. Here's a little Walter tune, I Hate to See You Go. Ladies and gentlemen, the Rolling Stones.

0: in over 10 years, and that is this week's Your Blues Breaker. Hey, we gotta go. We hate to, but we got things around the blockhouse to clean up. Getting ready for all kinds of future events here down on Farm Road LL. This program is a presentation of Ben Manila Productions, copyright 2016. The United States is home to the world's greatest entertainment venues, the House of Blues. At Marina City in Chicago, Las Vegas at the Mandalay Bay Hotel Resort and Casino, Anaheim at Disneyland, New Orleans in the French Quarter on Decatur Street, Orlando at Disney West, Myrtle Beach at Barefoot Landing, Cleveland, Ohio in the Flats District, San Diego on Broadway between 6th and 7th, Dallas in the Victory Park, downtown Houston, and Boston right there behind Fenway Park. Hey, everybody has a great time at House of Blues, and please enjoy our genuine Louisiana cooking at the Crossroads Restaurants. Jenny Cataldo, producer of the program, the writer is Merle Kessler. At first, it was hard to see his baby gold, then he got his eyes tested, he bought new glasses, and it was a lot easier after that. I'm Elwood, Elwood Blues. If you hate to see your baby go, put her in the front seat with you and ride shotgun with me in the Bluesmobile. There's nothing like it. I'll get the romance back on track for you. Thanks to the United Stations Radio Networks.
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2: 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Panheads are highway machines.
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2: 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I had a little piece of silicone stuck in a really weird spot in my oil pump.
1: Problems.
2: Dump out all 4 quarts of oil within about 60 miles. 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Wrapped it around with a bungee cord back into the top of my oil bag, and we rode probably 3,000 miles, and we fixed it. That was like the only problem my Panheads ever gave me. It wasn't really a problem.
1: American Biker Minute.
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0: Oh, boy. Welcome to the show, Bluesmobile Radio. You know, people, it's Bobby Rush's world. We just live in it. Bobby Rush is an all-time great blues performer and storyteller. He's got a new record out, and we're going to share some stories with him in a minute. But first, let us meet some fellow citizens in Bobby Rush's world. At least that corner of it called Louisiana Funk. From the Kingdom of Isness, here now, Dr. John.

0: Thomas, Queen of New Orleans Soul. Heart of Steel was the song before that. The epitome of the spirit of New Orleans, the Meters, with the hand-clapping song. And we open with the great Dr. John and Kingdom of Isness. Now we will depart the Kingdom of Isness to spend time with the great and unique Baron Bobby Rush. His new record is called Porcupine Meat. Bring your bibs. I'm going to throw the trunk of the Bluesmobile open. We're going to have a tailgate party right there after these words.
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3: Another day, another home run for Pete Crow Armstrong.
4: And the pitch on the way, driven in the air, deep right field. It's got a chance. Gone. Another home run for Pete. His 44th of the year.
3: Cubs Radio Network on the call. They outscored the Braves 8-4. The Reds defeated the Dodgers 6-2. And the Brewers held on 5-4 against the Pirates. Milwaukee has a 3-game lead on LA for the number one seed in the National League. They also own the tiebreaker. The Padres roll past the Rockies 9-3. And the Marlins defeated the Diamondbacks 4-3. The NCAA's FBS Oversight Committee said that it does not have the authority to overturn the result of Western Michigan's controversial loss to Michigan. However, they did say that the instant replay protocols were not followed by the Big Ten, and if they had been, then the outcome of the game would have been different.
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0: Bobby Rush with me, myself, and I from his very latest record, Porcupine Meat. It gets the immediate Elwood Blues Yellow Dot must-buy. Come on. He's 83, still recording and traveling, having his own brand of music for a very long time and all over the place, from Chicago to the Deep South, up and down the Chitlin Circuit. If you have never seen a live show, well, there's a real hole in your life. Now, in his 80s, he's still bringing us his own unique brand of soul and funk, and I am so honored to welcome Louisiana native Bobby Rush back to the front seat of the Bluesmobile.
1: Well, thank you very much for inviting me back. I feel at home now. I've been here many times, and anytime I'm invited, I feel so blessed and welcome to you invite me back. And I thank you for doing it.
0: Indeed, our pleasure.

0: pleasure and honor always to have you here, Mr. Rush. You bring that special spice to any show you're doing, and, you know, your musical output, it's incredible. And this new record, Porcupine Meat, is it all original songs or what?
1: All original thing. We took a little bit and pieces of them from my head, from the taste of what I have done, but it all Bobby Rush. So here we are with a brand new record called Porcupine Meat. Too fat to eat and too lean to throw away.
0: Sounds about right. The song we just heard, Me, Myself, and I. You have the incredible million-selling blues artist Joe Bonamassa laying on the lead guitar, right?
1: Bonamassa just went crazy. And I was just so happy. I never thought he was going to play with me. So when Scott asked him to do it, he said, for Bobby Rush, I'd do anything. And God, how that make me feel. Man, I just want to lick the ground, you know, take my bows to him. I think he's one of the better guitar players around.

0: off his release, Different Shades of Blue, when the legendary Bobby Rush asked him to play on Bobby's record. Well, Joe jumped right on it, and Bobby Rush riding shotgun with us in the Bluesmobile right now. Last time you took a ride in the car here, we talked about a 4-CD box set, which spanned over 50 years of your career, and here you are right back at it with a fresh new record. Talk about how this fits in.
1: Yes. You know, let me correct a little thing. We were talking about my career. It wasn't everything that I've done, but it was a part of some of the things I've done with the box set. But now we're talking about some addition to that now. I believe this is my 377 record.
0: 377 records.
1: Yeah, 377.

0: know, the old people didn't know, and everybody didn't know that one don't know. I'm from a little place called Hainesville, Houma, Louisiana. I left in 1947, and I moved to Pine Bluff, Arkansas with my father, who was a preacher and a pastor of a church. In 1951, I moved to Chicago, started recording there with the Chess Brothers and the whole bit. And so I've been recording this year for 60-some-odd years, and 377 record later, and here I am with this brand new record. And I'm happy about this record. I believe I'm happy about this record that I've been in a long time. Probably one of the better records I've recorded in 25 years, I believe. You know, I'm just blessed overall. This is a good record, and I thank God for it.
1: Well, you should be proud of it. This is just a great sound. And you know, it's like particularly funky, even for you, Bobby Rock.
0: Well, you know, that's why we put that little song in there called Funkity Funk. You're going to make pretty women jump and shout and funky music, what it's all about. Some people might not like what I smoke. They say it smells too funky. You might not like the way I dress. They say I look too funky. I'm a man doing my thing, doing what I feel, and anything I do, got to.

0: Funkody Funk, a funky song about funk from the extremely funky Bobby Rush off his release, Porcupine Meat. Bluesmobile Radio, more songs about food and talk with Bobby Rush after these tasty treats from our sponsors.
1: Believe it or not, you might be saying Manjaro wrong. That's according to a new list of the most mispronounced words of 2025, according to Babbel. The weight loss drug is high on the list, along with Storm Eowyn and the Louvre Museum, which is pronounced Louvre in France. Oddly enough, we're all pronouncing Denzel Washington's name wrong.
2: Oh, no, you did.
1: He says it's pronounced Denzel, but even he calls himself Denzel. That's what's trending. I'm Jen Clark.

0: and catfish stew from his release, Porcupine Meat. Bobby Rush, our guest in the Bluesmobile right now. 1951, you were in Chicago, and you served on the police force there, and then you started to make records. Times sure have changed.
1: God help us a long way. This is a good day, old Bobby Rush. Let me tell you a story. 2 years ago, B.B. King asked me, said, Bobby Rush, I want you to play in Enola, Mississippi, because this is the last show I'm going to do in Mississippi. I was already booked near Memphis, Tennessee for that same night, and the promoter was paying me a decent price. I'm headlining the show. I goes on about 10, 11 o'clock. So I said, listen, man, I need to come out of this show for you because I need to do a B.B. King a favor. He's in Enola, Mississippi. This is the last show he's going to do in his hometown. He's all for BB. I love BB, man. I love you. If you wanted that for BB, why don't you go on at 4 o'clock? Now I'm the headliner. He puts me on at 4 o'clock to open the show up for the show up in Memphis so I could get to BB King. I went to BB King. BB King, a favor. He's in Illinois, Mississippi. This last show he going to do in his hometown. He's all for BB. I love BB, man. I love you. If you wanted that for BB, why don't you go on at 4 o'clock? Now I'm the headliner. He puts me on at 4 o'clock.

to open the show up for the show up in Memphis so I could get to B.B. King. I went to B.B. King, played the show with B.B. King, went to the Club Ebony with him that night. We played the after party. He was hot, tired, and sleeping. Both of us old, ready to go to bed. We're just kidding with each other up on the stage. And then 2 weeks later, I got the B.B. King's award. 3 weeks from that, he passed. God, if it ain't passing the torch on to me. Then I looked around, somebody said, "Bud, Robert Rush, you look like the oldest man in town." God, that's scary. I'm blessed and it's scary, too. I looked around, so wow. I went home and I cried like a baby as I thought about how he asked me to do this 6 weeks later. I didn't know that was going to be the last show he'd done in this world.

0: The unforgettable B.B. King. I'm here with one of B.B.'s friends and contemporaries, Bobby Rush, riding in the Bluesmobile right now, and we're talking about his new release, Porcupine Meat. You know, the South is just full of food traditions, and who doesn't like songs about food? I sometimes get a hankering for a rubber biscuit now and again, but Porcupine Meat, fill us in, please.
1: Well, it's where I was coming from. I started this about 20, 25 years ago, thinking about how you be in love with the woman. I'm talking about man standpoint. In love with someone as someone really don't mean you no good, don't love you. But you like what they do. They're not good for you, but the show is good to you. So you want to leave, but you're damned if you don't, damned if you don't. It's one of them kind of situations. You say, well, that's what you call porcupine meat. It's too fat to eat, too lean to throw away.
0: Yet it tastes so good. Bobby, you know, you're one of the last of the originators, but I got to say, you're more active than some of the kids that you and others are handing the torch to. I mean, what is it, the Southern cooking?
1: Yeah, I feel good. I'm just so thankful that I'm here. And who'd ever thought I would have a record that would come in number 7, I believe, number 6 or 7. And I'm so thankful. And everybody been just a joy to me. I just don't know how to tell all of them. Thank them for what they have done so far. If they never do anything else, they did enough for me.
0: Thank you for your work over the years, for your terrific shows, for your new record, and for coming on the show again. You know, we're big supporters here at United Stations and Bluesmobile Radio of your work, Bobby. Thank you for being Bobby Rush. Get out there and see his show. Enjoy your tour. I know you are your own bus mechanic, and that's another story for another time. Bobby Rush.
1: Well, thank you for the Bluesmobile. Let me tell the Bluesmobile this. Thank you, Bluesmobile, for what you have done. Thank you for what you've done, what you plan to do. Because without you, no ride.

0: 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Come and join him on his 23rd annual Sandy Beaches Cruise, leaving from Tampa, Florida, January 6th through 13th. 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All right, after these words, I got a birthday tribute to Big Mama Thornton, one of the great pioneers and originators. You know, blues don't just belong to the boys.
1: Welcome to American Biker Minute. Has big government finally figured a way to remove bikers from the open road and on certain highways? End of time on two wheels. Today on American Biker Minute, Jeff Ryan for American Biker Minute. End of time on two wheels. Will technology evolve to include robotically controlled motorcycles? NHTSA, the bloated traffic control arm of Washington, D.C., in their preliminary statement on the future of automated vehicles, says America is at a turning point in road travel. Significant change will occur in as soon as 10 years as driverless cars evolve to communicate with each other and motorcycles don't follow suit, leaving a significant chance that bikes will be banned from certain high-use roads. American Biker Minute, your passport to the open road on two wheels.
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0: All right, folks, one of the pioneers of rock and soul music, the man honking that big saxophone, Mr. Jay McNeely, has got a record. Get your shoes off. We're dancing right after this. All right, Bluesmobile Radio back with you. Cecil James McNeely became known as Big Jay McNeely because the boss of Savoy Records thought the name Cecil didn't sound commercial. Well, McNeely's first hit was called Deacon's Hop, and that was back in 1949. With that instrumental, he entered the rarefied roster of big-time saxophone honkers. Big Jay was popular throughout the 50s and 60s on his own, and then he lent his flamboyant sound to others. In the 1970s, he gave up the musician grind to become a postman. Well, a revival of interest in rhythm and blues in the 80s brought him back. He wound up doing a gig in West Berlin the night the wall came down. Now, this king of the honking saxophone and old school jump blues has got a record out of new songs and old hits. It's called Blowing Down the House. Seems to say it all. Love is stronger than hurt. Big Jay McNeely.

0: big J. McNeely love is stronger than hurt. Put a Band-Aid on it. 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
5: 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Not so much here. This time, she's a drunken loner who cares little for others, but she gets roped into helping an orphaned young woman who's seeking revenge for her family's murder. Kara has some heroic moments, but her solo story is full of language, drinking, violence, and toilet humor. 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I'm Adam Holtz for Plugged In by Focus on the Family.
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7: 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And I got in my zone, and you runners know what a zone is. That's where your thoughts become so focused on one thing, and I'm thinking, glazed. I'm going to get a glazed. Cinnamon roll and a buttery croissant.
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9: Fox News, I'm CJ Papa. The war in Iran approaching 7 months, but could it come to a close soon?
10: Report General Assembly later this month to discuss the war with Iran. We do know this comes after President Trump said on Wednesday he hopes the war will end soon, adding that Iran wants to make a deal.
9: Fox's Trey Yinks in Tel Aviv. Canadian Prime Minister Mark Carney addressing EU lawmakers in France earlier says we welcome this ambition. That's if it becomes the first associate member of the European Union.
11: Deepen those roots. Widen this canopy and grow a transatlantic forest under which our citizens can flourish.
9: Diesel rising 8 cents overnight, stopping at a new record, $6.39 a gallon. That from AAA. 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

0: your AI distraction blocker. This is Soundbites, and I'm Alan Davidson. Can't keep your mind on your work? Just too much distracted? Then have a look at Time Slicer. It's an AI-powered distraction blocker that gets right to the point. No gentle warnings. It knows what you're supposed to be doing. And when it sees you wandering off on social media or some other non-work site, it straight up blocks you. Now, this level of control may not be for everyone, but if you've tried other distraction management tools and they didn't work, Time Slicer's hard-boiled approach might be just what you want. And if time is money and you're wasting too much of it, check out timeslicer.app. With Soundbites, I'm Alan Davidson for CBS News.
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2: I'm Michelle Pollino. In theaters, Eternity. In an afterlife where souls have 1 week to decide where to spend eternity, Joan is faced with the impossible choice between the man she spent her life with and her first love, who died young and has waited decades for her to arrive. Elizabeth Olsen and Miles Teller star.
3: Everybody run!
2: Zootopia 2 in the all-new story. Nick and Judy find themselves on the twisting trail of a mysterious reptile who arrives in Zootopia and turns the animal metropolis upside down. To crack the case, Judy and Nick must go undercover to unexpected new parts of town where their growing partnership is tested like never before.
4: Okay, so we're doing this.
2: Streaming on Netflix, Jingle Bell Heist. Sophia, a sharp-witted retail worker, and Nick, a down-on-his-luck repairman, are small-time thieves with their eyes on the same Christmas Eve score, robbing London's most notorious department store. That's Fox on Film on Fox News.
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6: Bluesmobile Radio with your Big Mama Thornton was born December 11, 1926 and lived up to the nickname given her by the guy who ran the Apollo Theater in Harlem, New York. She was a plus-size gal with a big personality and a big voice. And Thornton once said that she could sing pretty if she wanted to, but she didn't want to. She also was known to play harmonica and preferred to work without a microphone if possible. She was famous for being unabashedly gender transgressive, often dressing like a man on stage. And she's famous for writing the song Ball and Chain, which of course became a big hit for Janis Joplin. Big Mama Thornton was a powerhouse in the industry in her time, and today she remains underappreciated for her contributions to modern rock and roll and the blues. While not here at Bluesmobile Radio, we will appreciate her big time right now. Big Mama Thornton.

0: Oh yeah, all for eternity. Ball and chain, turn me loose.
1: Big Mama Thornton, ball and chain. She came into the world on December 11th, 1926, and left it on July 25, 1984. Bluesmobile Radio in tribute to Big Mama Thornton. Hey, in our next hour, I got Canadian trio Monkey Junk with me, and they're always a lot of fun. 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
2: Welcome to American Biker Minute. My oil changers out there could drain up to a third of a quart more used dirty, filthy motor oil during changes with ABM's Drain It All Out trick. Today on American Biker Minute, Jeff Ryan for American Biker Minute. ABM drains all the oil, not just most of the oil. You get out on the sixth lane and run the bike until we're sure it's fully hot. Then let it sit for a few minutes before pulling the plug. When the catch pan is down to a drip, drip, drip, hop on the bike and tip it from side to side. Additional leftover oil comes to about a third of a quart in our Harley Softail. To prevent oil running down the frame and getting onto the belt, we tie a small shop rag onto the frame near the drain plug bung. Your old oil has water in it. If you're going to put the bike up for wintertime, get the old oil out of there.
3: American Biker Minute, your passport to the open.

it for you. But prior to showcasing their fine new music, I want to play some of the other funky trios we all love. Three guys that has been scientifically proven can make a lot of noise. 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

0: The North Mississippi All-Stars, a 21st century trio bearing down on North Mississippi Blues. We heard Boogie from their release, World Boogie Is Coming. Before that, the Stray Cats and Stray Cat Strut. We open with those fine purveyors of good stuff, always ZZ Top, and their Cut Legs. We seem to be pulling trios out of the spacious trunk of the Bluesmobile this week. And coming up, we got the latest from funky trio Monkey Junk and a conversation with their lead guitar man, Tony D, after this.
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3: Another day, another home run for Pete Crow Armstrong.
4: 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It's got a chance. Gone. Another home run for Pete. His 44th of the year.
3: Cubs Radio Network on the call. They outscored the Braves 8-4. The Reds defeated the Dodgers 6-2. And the Brewers held on 5-4 against the Pirates. Milwaukee has a 3-game lead on LA for the number one seed in the National League. They also own the tiebreaker. The Padres roll past the Rockies 9-3 and said that it does not have the authority to overturn the result of Western Michigan's controversial loss to Michigan. However, they did say that the instant replay protocols were not followed by call. They outscored the Braves 8-4. The Reds defeated the Dodgers 6-2, and the Brewers held on 5-4 against the Pirates. Milwaukee has a 3-game lead on LA for the number one seed in the National League. They also own the tiebreaker. The Padres roll past the Rockies 9-3 and said that it does not have the authority to overturn the result of Western Michigan's controversial loss to Michigan. However, they did say that the instant replay protocols were not followed by the Big Ten, and if they had been, then the outcome of the game would have been different.
0: Back in the Bluesmobile with new music from Monkey Junk.

0: their release is called Moon Turn Red. We heard Light It Up, Monkey Junk. A few years ago, they were kind of this outlier blues band from Ottawa, Canada. With every album, though, they've added more and more elements to that basic swamp sound they started out with. Funk, rock and roll, soul music, the blues, I mean, very versatile. It's all in there. Monkey Junk's latest album is called Moon Turn Red. And here to talk about it, our friend, the guitar man for the trio, Mr. Tony D. Welcome to the Bluesmobile.
1: Hi, well, thank you very much for having me out here.
0: Of course, we've had your colleague Steve on for past releases. Always a pleasure to see him. But now you guys have got a smoking new record here.
1: Thank you.
0: You know, with every release, you seem to add more layers to your music. Pretty impressive for, you know, just three guys. You feel that's breaking the rules, or does it feel like just a natural evolution?
1: That had crossed our mind even a couple of records back. Our third record was definitely one that the transition started to happen. In this record, no. We came in with the approach of just like, you know, we're going to write songs, and if the songs are good, if we think they're good, then we're going to record them. But all our influences are definitely showing. You can hear where the blues is at. You can hear where the rock and roll is at. You can hear where, you know, the funk from bands like the Meters or James Brown is coming from. You can totally hear that. So, no, we're cool with that.
0: Tony, let's get to your roots for a minute. I learned that when you were a teenager, you played with Buddy Guy. Tell us about that.
1: Yeah, when I was 19 years old, I was playing in a house band here in Ottawa, Canada. And we, the people that were booking the place, it was a small place called the Downstairs Club. And I think it only fit like 80 people. They decided they wanted to bring in Buddy Guy to play. And they said, yeah, you know, you're going to be the house band and we're going to back up Buddy Guy. Now, I'll be perfectly honest. At 19, I wasn't that aware of Buddy as much as I am now, obviously. And so I wasn't that intimidated until, of course, he got on stage and blew the place away. And then I realized what I was, you know, who I was playing with. And I was reading up on his history, and he had played with Muddy Water.

Waters, and of course him and Junior Wells. So that was pretty amazing. Three nights of just backing up Buddy and playing rhythm guitar mostly for him. I mean, he handed out a few solos, but it really was his show, and it was just a moment I won't forget. It was great.

0: Funny Guy, Whiskey, Beer, and Wine. My guest, Tony D from Monkey Junk. He actually jammed with Buddy Guy for three nights when he was a teenager. And that's the kind of stuff you hear on Bluesmobile Radio. Let's talk about the sound of your band, Monkey Junk. It's unique, especially among Canadian bands. It's been described, and you yourselves have kind of described it as like Swamp Roots. Explain.
1: Yeah, we've been described as a Swamp Roots kind of band at times. And to give you examples of what I think Swamp is some of the New Orleans stuff. I also think of people like Slim Harpo. Scratch My Back and all that. That's what I would consider swamp blues or swamp roots to be. You know, some of the Americana type music is also swamp. Like CCR is kind of a swamp band to me. You know?
0: I agree. CCR is swamp. Now, of course, Monkey Junk, basically a trio. So your instrument, the guitar, is a third of the sound. What kind of tones make a good guitar sound swampy?
1: One of the biggest sort of sounds

old Fender amps would have as part of the amplifier. And I play through old Fender Super Reverbs, which are my favorite amplifiers in the world, and they all have tremolo. Steve uses it almost consistently on his baritone, which gives us that really, they give, you know, think about it, you get a low end with a tremolo sound on that. It's really quite different and unique. And I think right in there, it sort of lives the heart of the Monkey Junk sound, that swamp sound, is that tremolo baritone. So there's a lot of that. It's almost on, like, almost every song. It's really a signature sound. So that's some of the tones that, some of the effects that you would have on the guitar. To

0: 13th, 1963. The ABC debut of
1: A Fugitive. Starring David Janssen as The Fugitive.
0: Is dated 1964. Bewitched debuted on ABC. It became the number two show in America in its very first season. And September 17th, 1972.
1: As The Fugitive.
0: It's dated 1964. Bewitched debuted on ABC. It became the number two show in America in its very first season. And September 17th, 1972. The CBS from Brooks.
2: Hey, why don't you leave the little fellow alone?
0: And that's Rewind.
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0: light. Amel Woodall was traveling light in the Bluesmobile. We got more from that Ottawa trio, Monkey Junk, after these words.
1: This is Rewind. September 7th.

0: Love Attack. Monkey Junk surviving a love attack there. Bluesmobile Radio playing the music of Monkey Junk out of Ottawa, Canada. I've got Tony D, a third of the band. He's our guest today on Bluesmobile Radio. Band began in the capital city of that great nation, Ottawa. You've got a young new prime minister there. Very exciting time for your countrymen. And you are proud of your Canadian roots. You even have some other great Maple Leaf musicians playing on the release. Tell us about some of these beloved artists that even we here in the States do appreciate.
1: Yeah, we have some great Canadian who is basically a guitar blues rock legend in Canada named David Wilcox, and he wrote some great material, and I grew up listening to Wilcox. We used to cover his songs, and we decided to cover one of his songs called Hot Hot Papa. You know, we were so happy that he was going to join us on one of his songs. I remember we approached him and asked him if he would record with us, and he said he would on principle. Then he asked us which song we would do, and I said one of yours, and so he said, well, of course I'm in. And we're just so, like, we're kind of honored that he's on this, because to us he's just a big star. And the other guest that we have on there is a man named Gordy Johnson, who plays in a band called Big Sugar. Big Sugar is quite the big rock and roll band here. But Gordy was near our studio, and we just basically were in touch, and he decided to come over, and we said, well, why don't you play something? He's a guitar player, but he decided he was going to play B3 organ on one of our songs. That's the song called Love Attack, which is a reggae influence number, because Big Sugar does do a lot of sort of reggae rock kind of stuff, so it was perfect that he was on that.

0: you had another Canadian band, Big Sugar, and Turn the Lights On. Gordy Johnson from Big Sugar plays my favorite instrument, of course, the Hammond B3 organ, as a guest star on Monkey Junk's latest release. Right now, Tony D from Monkey Junk rolling with me in the Bluesmobile. Canadian blues scene, it's doing all right, huh?
1: The blues scene in Canada has been growing more and more. We see way more festivals every year from east to west and north to south of Canada, and that's a lot of land to cover, let me tell you. We played as far north as Dawson City in the Yukon, where we did a festival there a couple of years ago, the Dawson City Music Festival, and, you know, it's 2 in the morning, and the sun is shining like it's 2 in the afternoon out there, and we've even been fortunate enough to play all kinds of music fests, such as the Edmonton Folk Festival, and the Salmon Arm Roots Festival out in BC. So there's more and more festivals every year. They've maintained, the ones that have been around maintained. So obviously the Roots Festival out in BC. So there's more and more festivals every year. They've maintained, the ones that have been around maintained. So obviously there's quite a market and people are quite interested in going out to listen to blues and roots music.
0: Ah, well, it's so great. Always glad to hear the Canadian blues tradition is still being nurtured. As you know, Downchild Blues Band and Donnie Walsh inspired Jake and I to put together that first record on our act. Monkey Junk leading the way into the future. Keep it coming, sir.
1: Well, I want to thank you very much, Elwood, for having us on the show. And your support has been just massive for us. It's people like you that just support the music, that keeps the style of music and just keeps the vibe going. So thank you very much, Elwood. We really appreciate it.

0: Monkey Junk live another day. Their latest is Moon Turn Red. Always great stuff out of this power trio from Ottawa, Canada, burning it up around the world with their original take on 21st century blues music. We got more great stuff here. How about new music from Delbert McClinton? You don't want to miss it. After these important messages.
1: Welcome to American Biker Minute. Has big government finally figured a way to remove bikers from the open road? Banned on certain highways. End of time on two wheels. Today on American Biker Minute, Jeff Ryan for American Biker Minute. End of time on two wheels. Will technology evolve to include robotically controlled motorcycles? NHTSA, the bloated traffic control arm of Washington, D.C., in their preliminary statement on the future of automated vehicles, says America is at a turning point in road travel. Significant change will occur in as soon as 10 years as driverless cars evolve to communicate with each other and motorcycles don't follow suit, leaving a significant chance that bikes will be banned from certain high-use roads. Your passport to the open road on two wheels.
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3: I'm CeCe Ryder. Today I'm going to venerate a man truly in need of veneration. One of my favorites and one of the most important musicians of all time. And probably the most underrated. Hear this name now and never forget it. I say it about a lot of folks, but I've never meant it more than I mean it now. You may not know the name James Jamerson, but you know his work. You've got it in your bones and you've got it in your blood. Motown wouldn't be Motown without him. Music wouldn't be music without him. James Jamerson was the greatest bass player to ever live. Hey, even Paul McCartney says so. What Jimi Hendrix is to the guitar, James Jamerson is to the bass. One finger on his right hand, called it the hook, he completely reinvented the low-end game. His favorite bass guitar was broken with a warped neck that no one else could play. He never changed his strings, said it was the gunk that gave it the funk. But let me tell you, he didn't just hold down the beat, he sang through his instruments.

As a session man, James Jamerson played on more number one hits than the Beatles, the Rolling Stones, and the Beach Boys combined. But he never once got an album credit until 1971, when he played on Marvin Gaye's What's Going On. And the story of that session is incredible. Like many geniuses, Jamerson, nobody'd seen him in a while. So Marvin Gaye went around to every bar in Detroit in search of the bass master. Late at night, they found him, totally wasted. But they brought him into the studio anyway. It was 3 a.m. James Jamerson lay on the floor on his back and set down what many say is the prettiest bass line of all time. Here it is, from 1971, James Jamerson on Marvin Gaye's What's Going On.

0: Marvin Gaye's What's Going On, the quiet legend James Jamerson on the bass. And we know it's all about the bass. If you haven't had enough of that low end, follow me to ccriderblues.com. I've got a playlist of his best work up there. I'm CC Rider.
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2: News. I'm CJ Papa. Many worried about the rapid development of artificial intelligence, including King Charles III.
3: Those who have created these technologies are now increasingly warning that AI risks developing darker capacities, perhaps even to take life.
2: The king hosting a safety summit today in Scotland. Closer to home, Democrats sounding the alarm too.
4: We need to see how we can stop super intelligence, how we can stop self-improving AI.
2: California Congressman Ro Khanna, President Trump on the conflict with the Islamic Republic.
5: That war is going to end very soon. Watch. You just watch.
2: The Saudi civil defense says falling debris from an intercepted Houthi drone kills one, marking the first death since the fighting escalated. More paint at the pump, a gallon of regular on average rising 7 cents, landing at $4.43 a gallon. That from AAA America's listening to Fox News.

Bluesmobile Radio Hour back with you. Let me tell you about Delbert McClinton. He's been around the block a few times back in the 60s. The Beatles opened for him. And he taught John Lennon how to play harmonica on Love Me Do. Well, Delbert McClinton, harmonica teacher, songwriter, and soul singer, is back with a new release. That wonderful raspy voice, the great taste in rhythm and blues, the incredible musicians and instrumentalists around him. This time, he throws a little more jazz and pop and big band into the sound. His road band, Self-Made Men, join him on this new release, Prick of the Litter. And our pick off Prick features two old Texas music mates, Jimmy Vaughn on guitar and Lou Ann Barton on vocal. It's a sad yet funky tale of roads taken, but maybe that shouldn't have been.

Robert McClinton and Don't Do It, and that is this week's Your Blues Breaker. Well, we're going to keep on doing until they make a stop. The program, a presentation of Ben Manila Productions, copyright 2016. The United States is home to the world's greatest entertainment venues, the House of Blues. At Marina City in Chicago, Las Vegas at the Mandalay Bay Hotel Resort and Casino, Anaheim at Disneyland, New Orleans in the French Quarter on Decatur Street, Orlando at Disney West, Myrtle Beach at Barefoot Landing, Cleveland, Ohio in the Flats District, San Diego on Broadway between 6th and 7th, Dallas in the Victory Park, downtown Houston, and Boston right there behind Fenway Park. Hey, everybody has a great time at House of Blues, and please enjoy our genuine Louisiana cooking at the Crossroads Restaurants. Jenny Cataldo, producer of the program, the writer is Merle Kessler. Maybe he did it. You can't say he did.

0: Nobody saw him do it, and even if they did, it was some other guy. Hey, I'm Elwood Blues, and if you must do it with me in the Bluesmobile. I do, thanks to the United Stations Radio Networks.
1: Welcome to American Biker Minute. If you're serious about riding where absolutely nobody lives, one person resides for each 10 square miles, we have a ride for you. Today on American Biker Minute, Jeff Ryan for American Biker Minute. Chicken-sized roadrunners, stinky, smelly javelinas, herds of wild donkeys in a land long forgotten where practically everything is adorned with prickly stickers. Getting away from the crowd won't be a problem in this land where about one person resides for each 10 square miles. This forgotten land is Big Bend Park with Presidio and Tarangula at opposite ends in far south Texas. Top off the tank, bring plenty of water, and watch for the man as you approach the old mining town of Tarangula. Town cop got new radar for Christmas. American Biker Minute, your passport to the open road on two wheels.
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0: All right, Bluesmobile with you, closing fast on the holidays, and the blues world has brought us some pretty big gifts. We've got a batch of tributes to great musicians by other great musicians. It's just a win-win. Musical salutes to Jerry Garcia, Willie Dixon, and Dr. John. Their songs, as reinterpreted by everyone from John Fogerty to Jorma Kaukonen and Big Head Todd. We're going to start with The Doctor and the Boss. Mac Rebinac with special guest Bruce Springsteen. And this is from the musical mojo of Dr. John.

0: Queen, down the Mississippi, down in New Orleans.
1: Dreams along with tour guide Dr. John, that was New Orleans. Before that, we heard Bruce Springsteen joining the Good Doctor on his classic hit, Right Place, Wrong Time. Dr. John continues to put his stamp on old school rhythm and blues, New Orleans music, and funky piano around the globe. We have been listening to a tribute called The Musical Mojo of Dr. John. It was a 2014 live set recorded on two discs. The tracks include guests like Tab Benoit, the Dirty Dozen Brass Band, and here right now, the great Irma Thomas.

0: The magic of Dr. John captured live for us. We heard Irma Thomas doing Since I Fell for You, and that's off a 2-CD live tribute concert called The Musical Mojo of Dr. John. And that release also includes cameos from a couple of Neville Brothers and Mavis Staples and Bruce Springsteen, which we just played. There's your stocking stuffer right there, The Musical Mojo of Dr. John. But wait, I've got a couple more tributes. Really, really fun one, because we've got Dear Jerry. A salute to Jerry Garcia, and that features Peter Frampton, Jorma Kaukonen, and Roots legend Buddy Miller. We're going to shake it sugary after this.
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3: Another day, another home run for Pete Crow Armstrong.
4: And the pitch on the way, driven in the air, deep right field. It's got a chance. Gone. Another home run for Pete. His 44th of the year.
3: Cubs Radio Network on the call. They outscore the Braves 8-4. The Reds defeated the Dodgers 6-2. And the Brewers held on 5-4 against the Pirates. Milwaukee has a 3-game lead on LA for the number one seed in the National League. They also own the tiebreaker. The Padres roll past the Rockies 9-3.

0: and the Marlins defeated the Diamondbacks 4-3. The NCAA's FBS Oversight Committee said that it does not have the authority to overturn the result of Western Michigan's controversial loss to Michigan. However, they did say that the instant replay protocols were not followed by the Big Ten, and if they...
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5: 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We're going to pay tribute to the music of Jerry Garcia. And now here's Americana legend Buddy Miller.

0: Jerry is the name of the CD from which we're playing music, a tribute to Jerry Garcia. It began as a live event in May 2016, featuring members of the Dead, Los Lobos, David Grisman, and more. And we just heard Jorma Kaukonen performing Sugary. Before that, Peter Frampton teamed up with Bill Kreutzmann on Roadrunner. And we opened with Buddy Miller, a great songwriter in his own right, performing Deal. Now, that's a two CD set recorded live. Incredible musicianship on there. Dear Jerry's the name, and you heard it right here on the Bluesmobile Radio. Coming up, our third tribute, Willie Dixon is paid tribute to by Big Head Todd, with Chicago Blues players Mud Morganfield, Billy Branch, and Ronnie Baker Brooks stepping up to the mic. The release is called Way Down Inside, the Songs of Willie Dixon. Oh, boy, that's going to be nice. Stay with me.
1: Americans are skipping scans at the self-checkout more than you think. A new survey from LendingTree shows that almost 1 in 3 shoppers have purposefully taken an item without scanning it. That's a 12% increase over the last 2 years. And customers are blaming high prices and tariffs for doing so. However, 4 in 10 shoppers who've stolen on purpose say it's getting more difficult because of...
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face. Inside, the name of the CD, a tribute to the songs of legendary Chicago songwriter and bass player Willie Dixon. And that project was captained by Big Head Todd and the Big Head Blues Club with a lot of special guests. We heard Ronnie Baker Brooks singing Let Me Love You Baby. He's, of course, a second-generation blues player. We love the Brooks family. Before that, Billy Branch on mic with Bring It On Home. Billy, probably one of the greatest electric amplified harmonica players on the planet. And we opened with Mud Morganfield singing with the club on You Need Love. And, of course, Mud is Muddy Waters' son. We have been featuring three great new albums, Way Down Inside, the songs of Willie Dixon, then Dear Jerry, a tribute to Jerry Garcia, and also the musical mojo of Dr. John. From the gods of Christmas shopping, we have just given you three suggestions for gifts for those who love American music. And nowhere else is that music done but in America.

0: Prick of the Litter on January 27th. Come and join him on his 23rd annual Sandy Beaches Cruise, leaving from Tampa, Florida, January 6th through 13th. Delbert is going to be rocking the boat, along with Marsha Ball, the Mavericks, Anson Funderburg, Wayne Toops, and many more artists. 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People, I got a birthday tribute. I got new music from Keith Richards. What more do you want? A rubber radio?
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2: 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So I did that for my sis. In your
1: 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Now or never.
2: Jardeth, Derby, Kansas. My younger sister, Diane, never had a bike, and then we lost her at age 52. She had a heart attack. So 2 days after she died, I went to a bike shop to buy my bike. I've been on bikes since high school, and the Harley dealer there in Stillwater, Oklahoma said, you know, this is a big expense. Don't you think you better go to a class? And I said, no, if I don't buy it today, I'm never going to buy it. My husband, my best friend, I think she's really going to buy it. And yes, she is. And he said, what am I going to do? And she said, either you buy your bike today or you're going to be staying at home. I did that for my sis.
1: American Biker Minute, your passport to the open road on two wheels. Rolling,
0: rolling, rolling. We dig up the blues roots of rock. Today we are going to see a man about a horse right after our sponsors help us saddle up. On his 1978 album Street Legal, Bob Dylan recorded a song called New Pony. Has often taken inspirations for his songs from classic blues tunes, and in this case, his New Pony is based on an old one by Delta blues man Sunhouse.
3: You know the horse that I'm riding, he can foxtrot, he can lope and pace.
0: Sunhouse's Pony Blues is itself based on an earlier recording by the legendary Charlie Patton, whom Dylan has often cited as an influence. Of course, Bob Dylan himself has influenced countless artists, including Jack White from the White Stripes. So let us listen to Jack and his band, The Dead Weather, with their recording of Bob Dylan's New Pony.

0: Pony from Jack White and the Dead Weather, a Bob Dylan song inspired by the great Charlie Patton. I'm Elwood, and I need to go see a man about a horse, but if you need more great music, it's always there on thebluesmobile.com.
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2: 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You'll be glad you did. Now let's enjoy the comedy of Bob Smiley.
3: And I don't do a lot of stuff that other fathers do. I don't read children's books at night because I don't like them. Because first of all, a lot of big words, you know, right? Second of all, I don't like the rhyming stuff. That rhyming, da-da-da-da-da-da, it messes with me, right? Whoever wrote Walking in My Pocket, that guy needs a whelp with a belt, okay? You guys do this? You read a rhyming book and then end up rhyming all day long? Does that mess with you guys? Because I'm running around, I'm going, Coulter Smiley, put that down. Don't look at me with that frown. If you heard my other CD, I was like, you know, just be nice, don't play too rough. Stay away from Cocoa Puffs, you know?
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5: News. I'm Therese Crowley. Senator John Kennedy proposes a solution to the panic over AI escaping human control.
6: They take on a life of their own. They become an independent species. They become like the Terminator.
5: The GOP senator proposing developers must install a kill switch. An OpenAI responds to calls to rein in its own creations.
7: The AI lab unveiled a new safety framework last night. Essentially, as soon as a model behaves as it shouldn't, they're going to publicly report it, even if they haven't yet been able to stop or explain the behavior.
5: Fox's Madison Allworth. President Trump tells reporters we're near the end of the war with Iran, reportedly as a sidelines meeting at the UN next week. Meanwhile, gas jumps again to $4.43 a gallon. President Trump suggests if Canada plans to join the EU as its first associate member, he may have to hike tariffs.
8: Film. I'm Michelle Pulino. In theaters, Eternity, in an afterlife where souls have 1 week to decide where to spend eternity, Joan is faced with the impossible choice between the man she spent her life with and her first love, who died young and has waited decades for her to arrive. Elizabeth Olsen and Miles Teller star.
9: Everybody run!
8: Zootopia 2, in the all-new story, Nick and Judy find themselves on the twisting trail of a mysterious reptile who arrives in Zootopia and turns the animal metropolis upside down. To crack the case, Judy and Nick must go undercover to unexpected new parts of town where their growing partnership is tested like never before.
10: Okay, so we're doing this.
8: Streaming on Netflix, Jingle Bell Heist. Sophia, a sharp-witted retail worker, and Nick, a down-on-his-luck repairman, are small-time thieves with their eyes on the same Christmas Eve score, robbing London's most notorious department store. That's Fox on Film on Fox News.
11: Fox 2.
8: I'm Michelle Pulino.
12: Puff Daddy.
8: Streaming on Netflix, Sean Combs' The Reckoning, the four-part miniseries exploring the sexual misconduct allegations against iconic producer-rapper Sean Diddy Combs, 50 Cent executive producer. Back for season two, Anne Rice's Mayfair Witches, the supernatural AMC thriller based on author Anne Rice's Lives of the Mayfair Witches novels about a prominent New Orleans family with a historical connection to a mysterious shape-shifting spirit known as Lasher. The Abandons, the debut Western drama series developed by Sons of Anarchy vet Kurt Sutter, set in the Washington Territory of the 1850s. It tracks the conflict over a plot of land between two very different families. Gillian Anderson and Lena Headey co-star. With Love, Megan, Holiday Celebration, a holiday special featuring the Duchess of Sussex, sharing seasonal tips from a home in Montecito, California. That's Fox

You are riding in the Bluesmobile, and we are talking about Keith Richards, who was born on December 18th, 1943. He and the Rolling Stones heard American blues in England and then brought it back to us, all rocked up and ready to roll. After many years, ups and downs, drugs and drink, joy and crankiness, endless fights with the British snake at one time in their fame, and internecine rivalries, Mick Jagger, Keith Richards and the Stones are still together. And they have just released their first studio album in 10 years. Blue and Lonesome was recorded in only 3 days. Way old school, and it's a collection of the blues that first got them together. Happy birthday, Keith Richards.

0: Stones, brand new, the music that first got them together, the blues. We heard Just Your Fool, originally a jump blues from the 40s. It became an R&B standard made even more famous by Little Walter. Before that, Hate to See You Go, another Chicago blues first done by Little Walter. And that's new blues from the Rolling Stones. Happy birthday, Keith Richards. Coming up, famed producer Bruce Iglauer joins us with a lot of music to celebrate Alligator Records' 45th anniversary. First, we pause now as stations identify themselves.
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0: All right, people, welcome aboard a very special Bluesmobile radio program. Now, I'm your musical chauffeur, Elwood Blues, and I ain't gonna steer you wrong. This week, we are going to join an awesome celebration. Alligator Records turns 45 years young and marks the occasion with a 45th anniversary music release. 37 songs spanning the lifetime of the label on two CDs. Bruce Iglauer, the label's founder, will be here in a minute to rock us through Alligator's sterling past, present, and future. But first, some of the blues legends, which made that label itself legendary. We gotta start with the Queen of the Blues,

0: There you had Hound Dog Taylor, the man that inspired Bruce Iglauer to start the Alligator record label in the first place for hard rock and party blues. Yeah, he was the guy, and a huge influence on future players, most notably George Thorogood. We heard Take Five, and before that, some blues from guitar man Sun Seals. We heard his song Cotton Pickin' Blues, and we opened with Coco Taylor, of course, the queen of the blues and voodoo woman. These three practitioners of the blues all out of Chicago, all on the Alligator label, which is still bringing Chicago blues and much, much more to the world. And we're going to be playing a lot of Alligator music on this show, so get back with us on Bluesmobile Radio.
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3: Another day, another home run for Pete Crow Armstrong.
4: And the pitch on the way, driven in the air, deep right field. It's got a chance. Gone. Another home run for Pete. His 44th of the year.
3: Cubs Radio Network on the call. They outscore the Braves 8-4. The Reds defeated the Dodgers 6-2. And the Brewers held on 5-4 against the Pirates. Milwaukee has a 3-game lead on LA for the number one seed in the National League. They also own the tiebreaker. The Padres roll past the Rockies 9-3. And the Marlins defeated the Diamondbacks 4-3. The NCAA's FBS Oversight Committee said that it does not have the authority to overturn the result of Western Michigan's controversial loss to Michigan. However, they did say that the instant replay protocols were not followed by the Big Ten, and if they had been, then the outcome of the game would have been different.

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0: special guest star Joe Bonamassa on guitar. It is a featured track on Alligator Records 45th Anniversary Collection. Bluesmobile Radio with you, celebrating Bruce Iglauer, the founder of the Alligator record label. So good to have you, sir, Bruce Iglauer, back on the show again.
1: Thanks, Elwood. It's great to be here again.
0: 45 years, congratulations. So, I mean, it's insane.
1: Anniversary collection, I wanted to pick some of the classic Alligator Records artists, and I also wanted to shine a spotlight on some of the up-and-comers, the artists who I think will be leading the blues into the rest of the century and the centuries to come. I'm very excited whenever I get a chance to nurture younger talent and fresher talent, to develop an artist like Selwyn Birchwood or Jerika Singleton or Taranzo Cannon, who are making fascinating, exciting new blues and help them find their audiences. That's a thrill for me.
0: So, Bruce, I've always said, you know how to find talent. Taranzo Cannon is kind of a case in point. Talk a bit about him.
1: Taranzo Cannon has been playing on the Chicago blues scene for about 20 years, and over the last few years, he's really developed as a songwriter. His songs are slice of life songs. Taranzo has a sort of fascinating life. He was born on the South Side in a pretty tough neighborhood, and he's made his living all these years as a Chicago Transit Authority bus driver. So he drives a city bus up and down West Madison Street. You've probably heard that Chicago has become the murder capital of North America, and West Madison Street is sort of the direct route to the murders. So he's seen a lot and heard a lot, and he puts some of that into his songs, as well as a ton of humor.

0: Coco at her direction. Shanika Copeland, this is somebody with a rich blues heritage through her dad and that. How did she get on your label?
1: I first heard Shanika Copeland when she was about 15 years old. Her dad was a very famous and hugely respected Texas blues band named Johnny Clyde Copeland. And I heard her opening a show for him because his health was declining. He couldn't do the whole night by himself anymore. I heard her again when she was 17 at a little club in New York. And if I hadn't known she was 17, I would have told you that she was totally grown up, because the depth of emotion in her singing, the depth of the blues, the soul that came into her singing, and the confidence were so mature. I recorded, I produced, I'm proud to say, co-produced her first two albums. The first one when she was 18 years old. And she was singing so much like a real queen of the blues that I knew her future was assured. She's now 37, so I've been working with her for over 20 years. And she just gets better and better. And Shanika...

0: Queen of the Blues, as ordained by Coco Taylor herself, one of the mainstays in the roster of terrific talent at the great Alligator label, the founder, Bruce Iglauer, my guest here in the Bluesmobile right now. 45 years in the blues game. We've got a 2-CD celebration, and that's going to be out for you to buy, of course, on your online and then at your brick-and-mortar stores if you can find them. More fine Alligator music, including Elvin Bishop and J.J. Gray, coming up.
1: This is Rewind, September 17th, 1963. The ABC debut of
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0: 1964. Bewitched debuted on ABC. It became the number two show in America in its very first season. September 17th, 1970. Of MASH.
1: Hey, radar, you know, when I do glasses, you can almost pass for offensive.
0: I'm Brandon Brooks.
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0: And that's Rewind.
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0: Bishop and Can't Even Do Wrong Ride. I'm Elwood with your Bluesmobile. That song can be found on the Alligator Records 45th Anniversary Collection out now. The record label's founder, Bruce Iglauer, is with me celebrating this amazing legacy of American music. 45 years is a long time. I mean, for any business or any enterprise, especially for a record label, what's the secret recipe for survival?
1: The secret of Alligator's survival for 45 years isn't very secret. It's the quality of our artists. We've found artists and recorded artists so soulful that people want to hear it even when it isn't brand new. So our back catalog, our classic records, have continued to support the company even while we introduce new artists who maybe don't have all that big a fan base, and we've got to develop the fan base for them. Artists who make music that is so exciting and

0: so full of energy.
1: The secret recipe for survival.
0: The secret of alligator survival for 45 years isn't very secret. It's the quality of our artists. We've found artists and recorded artists so soulful that people want to hear it even when it isn't brand new. So our back catalog, our classic records, have continued to support the company even while we introduce new artists who maybe don't have all that big a fan base, and we've got to develop the fan base for them. Artists who are the backbone of the label and the thing that keeps us going financially.
1: There's another artist that you did not mention there. He's on the collection, and one of my personal favorites. Huge in the 70s. Of course, died way too young. An amazing guitar player, amazing showman. I speak of the great Luther Allison.
0: Luther Allison came off the west side of Chicago. He had such an aggressive guitar attack, and his voice was like a Memphis soul man. He wrote almost all his own material, some of it very socially conscious, some of it very funny. And he did these three-hour live shows with hour-and-a-half encores that left his audience just soaking in sweat, just exhausted, and he was prepared to go for another hour. And when he died, sadly, at the age of 57, he was still developing as a songwriter, still coming into his own, and I think his best music was yet to come.

Bluesmobile Radio, Luther Allison, one of the undersung greats, I believe, on the Alligator label. Luther Allison's music will always be there, thanks to the label's founder, Bruce Iglauer. He started the Alligator label 45 years ago and celebrates it now with a two-CD collection that's just

0: mind-blowing and gets a triple yellow dot must-buy from me. So, Bruce, let me ask you, you got a vast catalog of music in the vaults there, past and present. For the new up-and-coming blues artists, the new torch carriers today, what are you looking for in that?
1: When I came to Chicago in 1970, the blues was all over the South Side and the West Side in the black neighborhoods, in neighborhood bars and clubs that often didn't even have stages. Those artists had grown up in the South for the most part. They had been singing the blues their whole lives, and they were of the generation of Muddy Waters and B.B. King. They had known the blues since they were in the cradle. More recently, the younger artists who have grown up in the city, who have grown up watching TV and movies and listening to radio and being online, have a different kind of concept of what the blues should be than the artists who grew up in the 30s and 40s and 50s in the South. They're writing songs about life today and their concerns today. The blues of Muddy Waters and B.B. King has been done to perfection. You can't do a Muddy Waters song better than Muddy Waters. You can't do a B.B. King song better than B.B. King. You can attempt to reinvent those songs to make them something new and fresh, to bring in hip-hop beats or new instrumentation. Or even better, you can write your own songs. So I'm always looking for those blues artists who are current and contemporary and speak to contemporary audiences. I don't want to recreate what's already been done. I want to be the vehicle that helps carry the blues into the future.

0: J.J. Gray, 99 Shades of Crazy on the Alligator label, one of the new breed of blues players showcased along with the veterans on the two-disc set, the Alligator 45th Anniversary Collection. Bruce, congratulations to you and everyone at Alligator, and thank you for keeping this music vital. 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
1: And Biker Minute, has big government finally figured a way to remove bikers from the open road banned on certain highways. End of time on two wheels. Today on American Biker Minute, Jeff Ryan for American Biker Minute. End of time on two wheels. Will technology evolve to include robotically controlled motorcycles? NHTSA, the bloated traffic control arm of Washington, D.C., in their preliminary statement on the future of automated vehicles, says America is at a turning point in road travel. Significant change will occur in as soon as 10 years as driverless cars evolve to communicate with each other and motorcycles don't follow suit, leaving a significant chance that bikes will be banned. Wheels.
2: It's Elwood's Blues Break.
3: CC Rider here. Want to hear about a three-piece acoustic blues band that evolved into dance hitmakers in the 80s? Then stick, or should I say lickin' stick, around for the Jay Giles Band. Back soon. At first, they called themselves Snoopy and the Sopwith Camels, a trio from Worcester, Mass., three college students who played acoustic blues, a bassist, Danny Klein, a harmonica player, Richard Solowitz, and a guitarist, John Giles. They took the names Dr. Funk, Magic Dick, and, yep, Jay Giles. Soon enough, the trio got a drummer and a lead singer, Peter Wolf, a popular local disc jockey with some serious charisma. And Snoopy and the Sopwith Camels became the Jay Giles Blues Band. A little less of a mouthful.
4: Baby, I'm gonna leave you. Honey, don't ask me why.
3: The Jay Giles Blues Band really was a killer blues outfit from the start, even though they'd soon dropped the blues from their name. Sorta had to. See, their style evolved dramatically by the time they released their biggest hit, Centerfold. Well, there's this one, too. That blues backbone, especially with Magic Dick on his lickin' stick, the harmonica. Here's a great early track, written by Smokey Robinson. The Jay Giles Band and First I Look at the Purse.

0: Jay Giles Band and First I Look at the Purse. M-O-N-E-Y, baby. They've done some reunion shows recently. Great show if you can catch it. For more on what Giles gets up to, check out ccriderblues.com. I'm CC Rider.
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2: News. I'm Therese Crowley. Senator John Kennedy proposes a solution to the panic over AI escaping human control.
3: They take on a life of their own. They become an independent species. They become like the Terminator.
2: The GOP senator proposing developers must install a kill switch. An OpenAI responds to calls to rein in its own creations.
4: The AI lab unveiled a new safety framework last night. Essentially, as soon as a model behaves as it shouldn't, they're going to publicly report it, even if they haven't yet been able to stop or explain the behavior.
2: Fox's Madison Allworth. President Trump tells reporters we're near the end of the war with Iran. Reportedly, as a sidelines meeting at the UN next week. Meanwhile, gas jumps again to $4.43 a gallon. President Trump suggests if Canada plans to join the EU as its first associate member, he may have to hike tariffs.
5: CBS Entertainment, Quentin Tarantino, not maker as the Riddler and the Batman. This week, Quentin called Paul weak sauce on a podcast. Now the Batman director Matt Reeves coming to bat for Paul on X, calling him an incredible actor and an incredible person.
6: It's like in the great stories, Mr. Frugal.
5: And if you've got $100,000 lying around, well, we've got a story for you. That's the expected cost at a British auction for the writing desk of J.R.R. Tolkien, the legendary author of the Lord of the Rings books, the very desk where much of those works were conceived. For CBS Entertainment, I'm Matt Wolf.
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8: Bluesmobile Radio Hour. Nancy Wright started out studying the classical bassoon in her native Ohio. Maybe she ran out of pieces to play, but whatever the reason, Nancy turned to the saxophone.

Alice Walker and soul singer Wee Willie Walker. Here now, Nancy Wright, joined by the Plymouth Church of Jazz and Justice Choir from Oakland, California, on the song Satisfied.

Nancy Wright, Satisfied. And that is this week's Your Blues Breaker. You know, we always aim to satisfy, as this program is a presentation of Ben Manila Productions, copyright 2016. The United States is... Nancy Wright, Satisfied. And that is this week's Your Blues Breaker. You know, we always aim...

0: Western and Boston, right there behind Fenway Park. Hey, everybody has a great time at House of Blues, and please enjoy our genuine Louisiana cooking at the Crossroads Restaurants. Jenny Cataldo, the able producer of the program, the writer is Merle Kessler. He's proud to say he's never been satisfied, which I guess is a kind of satisfaction in on a music week to week. Speed and satisfaction guaranteed thanks to the United Station.
1: American Biker Minute. The largest motorcycle cruisers are technologically stunning. Some of this technology makes customization of these bikes a pain in the butt. Today on American Biker Minute, Jeff Ryan for American Biker Minute. Being customizers of 110 and 112-year-old motorcycles, we didn't give much thought to rewiring a set of Z-bars on one of the bikes and 14-inch apes on the other. Had our two bikes been manufactured with modern fly-by-wire systems, equipping the bikes with radically styled handlebars would have been a hassle of monumental proportion. Shopping for a new motorcycle? Digging ape hangers?
2: Yeah.
1: Look at the model so equipped, or be prepared to settle for ordinary but very expensive ape hangers. You're not going to buy a set of these for $200. American Biker.

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2: All right, on Bluesmobile Radio right now, we are about to spot 2016 in our fast-moving rearview mirror, just in time to hurtle into the future. Looking forward to some things, bidding a fond farewell to other things. Some fine music got released last year, and some fine talents behind it. Here's a prime example, the great Bonnie Raitt.

0: All right, there you had Mavis Staples with Love and Trust from her 2016 release, Living on a High Note. She told songwriters she wanted happy songs. They obliged. And Ben Harper wrote Love and Trust for her. Before that, we heard fresh music, the first in a while from the great Bonnie Raitt. And that was the old In Excess song, Need You Tonight, from last year's release by Bonnie, Dig In Deep.
1: We got time for one more?
0: We are looking back on the best releases of 2016 on Bluesmobile Radio today. Here's one from the great Woofa Goofa himself, Peter Wolf.

hang my hat. How do you know how fast I drive till you're riding in my car? How do you know how far to go until you get too far?

0: 2016 music you heard and some old favorites there. David Bromberg and band put out an album called The Blues, The Whole Blues, and Nothing But The Blues. We heard a standard reworked to sound like Howlin' Wolf, 900 Miles. Before that, Peter Wolf, with his first music in a while, we heard How Do You Know? The album is called A Cure for Loneliness, and you know what? The cure works.
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0: Hi, how are you doing? See, I'm not lonely anymore. Who knows what might happen next as the Bluesmobile looks back at 2016. One thing's for sure, we had great songs from James Hunter, Wee Willie Walker, and Tedeschi Trucks. Stay with me.
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4: Another day, another home run for Pete Crow Armstrong.
5: And the pitch on the way, driven in the air, deep right field. It's got a chance. Gone. Another home run for Pete. His 44th of
4: it. Defeated the Dodgers 6-2, and the Brewers held on 5-4 against the Pirates. Milwaukee has a 3-game lead on LA for the number one seed in the National League. They also own the tiebreaker. The Padres rolled past the Rockies 9-3, and the Marlins defeated the Diamondbacks 4-3. The NCAA's FBS Oversight Committee said that it does not have the authority to overturn the result of Western Michigan's controversial loss to Michigan. However, they did say that the instant replay protocols were not. The NCAA's FBS Oversight Committee said that it does not have the authority to overturn the result of Western Michigan's controversial loss to Michigan. However, they did say that the instant replay protocols were not followed by the Big Ten, and if they had been, then the outcome of the game would have been different.

0: Mobile. Elwood's Blues Mobile.
1: All right, we're back. 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Here's another in the line of the great soul singers on Deftone Records, Mr. Charles Bradley.

music very much alive, as you can hear in the 21st century. Two songs on our list of great tunes that came our way in 2016, James Hunter 6 and Hold On, and that was the title track from their premiere release on the Daptone label, A Marriage Made in Musical Heaven. Before that, another great Daptone soul talent, Charles Bradley and Changes. We are playing the best from last year in the Bluesmobile. Continuing along in the soul vein, here is a fantastic 2016...

0: All right, we had Parker Millsap there searching for an Elvis of the 21st century. Look no further than that guy, very talented. And that was Pining, one of our picks for the best of 2016. Before that, Wee Willie Walker, a singer who got left behind in the soul explosion of the 60s and 70s, but got rediscovered by a fan, Rick Estrin, the frontman for the Nightcats. He got Willie to step back in front of a mic, and the release is called If Nothing Ever Changes. We heard Hands of Time. 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Our listening to the best of 2016 resumes in a moment with the Tedeschi Trucks Band, the record company, and Fantastic Negrito. Forward into the past.
1: An 88-year-old Army veteran who's still working at a Meijer store in Michigan will finally be able to retire. 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
1: 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I'm Jen Clark.
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0: All right, Bluesmobile Radio with you, continuing our rewind of the best of 2016. And boy, it was really great music, like this from the Tedeschi Trucks Band.

0: All right, there you had New Discovery, Fantastic Negrito from his album The Last Days of Oakland. We heard Scary Woman. Before that, new music from a band called The Record Company, a blues rock trio out of Wisconsin originally, then later L.A. We heard Hard Day Coming Down. 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Come and join him on his 23rd annual Sandy Beaches Cruise, leaving from Tampa, Florida, January 6th through 13th. Delbert is going to be rocking the boat, along with Marsha Ball, the Mavericks, Anson Funderburg, Wayne Toops, and many more artists. 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All right, when we get back, our venerator C.C. Ryder with a tribute to the great Texas blues man, Lightnin' Hopkins.
1: Biker Minute. Has big government finally figured a way to remove bikers from the open road banned on certain highways? End of time on two wheels. Today on American Biker Minute, Jeff Ryan for American Biker Minute. End of time on two wheels. Will technology evolve to include robotically controlled motorcycles? NHTSA, the bloated traffic control arm of Washington, D.C., in their preliminary statement on the future of automated vehicles, says America is at a turning point in road travel. Significant change will occur in as soon as 10 years as driverless cars evolve to communicate with each other and motorcycles don't follow suit, leaving a significant chance that bikes will be banned.

0: from certain high-use roads. Micro-Minute, your passport to the open road on two wheels.
1: As your body grows bigger,
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0: turned off lights. And as for Orton the cat, he wouldn't scat till they turned up the thermostat.
1: Come on now, Orton, scat!
0: One night the Mortons all were watching television when they heard the news.
2: Due to energy consumption that's causing global warming, the Earth has got the blues.
1: The Arctic's melting, the sea is rising. We have got to set the Earth to rights.
0: And even Orton the cat dropped his rat and he stared at the thermostat.
1: Must be something we can do. Must be something we can do.

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1: Mr. Morton's head of neighborhood recycling. His whole town is thinking green.
2: Ordinary? Well, not so very. It's important, and I'll tell you why.
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10: News, I'm Gianna Gelosi. Britain's King Charles is joining the camp of leaders concerned about artificial intelligence.
11: There seems urgency in adequately considering the existential dangers of such technologies falling into the wrong hands.
10: Now, Washington Democrats are pushing for stronger AI regulations. President Trump has called the AI warnings a hoax. Next week, some tech leaders have been invited to a state dinner at the White House with Chinese leader Xi Jinping. House Minority Leader Hakeem Jeffries skeptical the war with Iran will end with President Trump.
12: The problem that we confront at this moment is not ending the war. We're determined to do that. Is that we don't have a president who has the ability to pursue that type of diplomacy.
10: Diesel prices hitting another record high today, $6.39 on average, according to AAA. 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
14: At Roaring Spring Paper College, they were becoming victims of technology, but colleges are now bringing them back to head off AI-inspired cheating, says Kristen Allen, the sixth generation to run Roaring Spring Paper.
15: We are hearing that bookstores are having an increase in demand and requests from professors saying they want blue books available for their students to take exams.
14: And why is that?
15: And finding an answer there.
14: Blue books, 100% made in America by a company founded in 1887. Roaring Spring has survived in the paper industry that has been shrinking thanks to computers and other technology.
15: Over the years, we've remained flexible and we've thought about what we're really good at and what strengths we can rely on. And there are things that overseas manufacturers are great at, but they are not good at quick turnaround times.
14: With Fox on Tech, I'm Jeff Flock, Fox Business.
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16: I'm Michelle Polino. In theaters, Eternity. In an afterlife where souls have 1 week to decide where to spend eternity, Joan is faced with the impossible choice between the man she spent her life with and her first love, who died young and has waited decades for her to arrive. Elizabeth Olsen and Miles Teller star.
17: Everybody run!
16: Zootopia 2 in the all-new story. Nick and Judy find themselves on the twisting trail of a mysterious reptile who arrives in Zootopia and turns the animal metropolis upside down. To crack the case, Judy and Nick must go undercover to unexpected new parts of town where their growing partnership is tested like never before.
4: Okay, so we're doing this.
16: Streaming on Netflix, Jingle Bell Heist. Sophia, a sharp-witted retail worker, and Nick, a down-on-his-luck repairman, are small-time thieves with their eyes on the same Christmas Eve score, robbing London's most notorious department store. That's Fox on Film on Fox News.

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1: It was 1903. Standing at a train station, W.C. Handy first heard the sound of a knife on guitar strings. He said it was the weirdest music he'd ever heard. He called it the blues. Since then, this vibrant art form has grown, spread, influenced, morphed, and overtaken. A truly American form of expression, today the blues is a language spoken all over the world. We toast this remarkable culture and look forward to the continued health of the blues with music from Texas legend Lightnin' Hopkins.

0: And that was Happy New Year from the great Texas blues man Lightnin' Hopkins. You are riding in the Bluesmobile. Moving on to our number two, we are going to explore the rich, fertile ground of that little old band from Texas, ZZ Top. ZZ Top and the Blues. 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
1: Jack Ryan for American Biker Minute. Just say no. The loaning out of your biker cage to a person who gets into an accident is bad news. Loaning out your bike to someone who is known to be reckless can result in your having to assume responsibility for any accident damages, worse yet, medical bills. Any good lawyer can likely prove that the church pastor is your responsible.
2: Hell yeah.
1: Simply signing the kid's paperwork to get a license can invoke responsibility. Californians are liable for up to $25,000 if the kid goes rogue. You get the whole tab in Rhode Island for the minor who drove your heat without permission. What this says to the responsible vehicle owner segment of society is that when asked if anyone can have the keys, you gotta have deep pockets, or in the event you can't handle another bill, just say no.
2: Never gonna try that again.
1: American Biker Minute, your passport to the open road on two wheels.
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0: All right, people, welcome to a very special Bluesmobile radio program. We are covering blues trios this week. Coming up, we're going to hear from all three members of that little old band from Texas, ZZ Top. But first, some other barn-burning trios, including this experience.

0: Of course, Stevie Ray Vaughan and Double Trouble, Pride and Joy. Before that, the very basic Hound Dog Taylor and the House Rockers, Gimme Back My Wig. And we opened with the Jimi Hendrix Experience playing Red House. You had there a trio of trios. Coming up, a Texas trio that puts out its own unique sound. You know them well. We're going to be speaking with three members of ZZ Top after these words.
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3: Another day, another home run for Pete Crow Armstrong.
4: And the pitch on the way, driven in the air, deep right field. It's got a chance. Gone. Another home run for Pete. His 44th of the year.
3: Cubs Radio Network on the call. They outscored the Braves 8-4. The Reds defeated the Dodgers 6-2. And the Brewers held on 5-4 against the Pirates. Milwaukee has a 3-game lead on LA for the number one seed in the National League. They also own the tiebreaker. The Padres roll past the Rockies 9-3. And the Marlins defeated the Diamondbacks 4-3. The NCAA's FBS Oversight Committee said that it does not have the authority to overturn the result of Western Michigan's controversial loss to Michigan. However, they did say that the instant replay protocols were not followed by the Big Ten, and if they had been, then the outcome of the game would have been different.

0: essential sample of their glory, LaGrange, about a house of ill repute in Texas, or so they say. Bluesmobile Radio, we're going to look at a lot of the blues of ZZ Top today. They pack a lot of history into their stripped-down sound. We've spoken to them a couple of times over the years, and from our interview archives, Billy Gibbons, Dusty Hill, and Frank Beard sat down with me to talk about how they all first got into blues music. We start with bass player Dusty Hill.
1: My mother listened to a lot of blues, so there were a lot of blues records around the house. You know, Lightnin' Hopkins on down the list. And I can remember being very young and assuming everyone had these records, you know. People would come over to the house and I'd play these records. And then all of a sudden the parents wouldn't let them come over anymore. I like to think it was because of the records. Could have been for many reasons, but... And then my brother Rocky started playing guitar, and we would listen to late night radio occasionally, be fortunate enough to catch a blues show. Along with early rock and roll, it seemed a natural thing. And then later years, I was playing bass around Dallas. I was fortunate enough to play with Freddie King a number of times, which was a great experience.
0: I asked the guys in ZZ Top what it was like sharing the stage with a blues legend like Freddie King.
2: The best story that I can think of is when Freddie was up there playing, and he wasn't too happy with the way things were going, and he ended his last song, and the curtains closed, and we're on the side so we can still see the band, and he walked back and just booted the drummer right in the butt. And then the curtains reopened, and he went into his encore, and where? Freddie demanded, you know, I mean, he had an idea how he wanted his band to sound.

0: Blues, Freddie King, Hideaway. He was a huge influence on ZZ Top, and we are giving a listen to the Blues of ZZ Top, who are currently out on tour, this time in the Bluesmobile. From our interview archives, here is the band talking about how meeting Freddie King, one blues legend, led to meeting another.
1: I believe it was in Burlington, Iowa, along the same time period Frank was speaking early on. I mean, we're talking first album, ZZ Top. Chance to see Muddy Waters was one thing, but to be on a tour working with Freddie King, Muddy Waters, the lineup was almost unbelievable for us, doing this interpretation of what had been originated by the guys that were right there, still originating. And Freddie said, "So you want to meet Muddy Waters? Come on downstairs after the show." And we actually went downstairs before the show. So Freddie stops us about 10 feet back of the main body of bandsmen, because we had walked in on a card game taking place on a Fender bass guitar case that had been suspended between a couple of deck chairs. And the money was flying, the cards were frying, everything was going quite well. And to get attention, without saying anything, Freddie produced a coffee can cylinder-sized wad of bills and laid it gingerly on the case and said, "I'm in, and these are my friends." And we were just ready to start shaking hands, and Muddy Waters looked up and he saw Dusty and he saw Frank and myself, and he smiled and said, "Pleased to meet you." And that's all it required, and then it was game time, and there was no more talking.
0: Oh, yeah. Oh, yeah. Woo! Everything gonna be all right this morning.

0: Muddy Waters, Manish Boy. The word is that the fellas in ZZ Top might have lost some money to Mr. Waters in a backstage poker game in Iowa. You know, you'd have to ask them. I'm going to ask them about their blues roots, though, when the Bluesmobile returns with all three members of ZZ Top.
1: 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The ABC debut of
2: A Fugitive. Starring David Janssen as The Fugitive.
1: Is dated 1964. Bewitched. This is Rewind, September 17th, 1963. The ABC debut of
2: A Fugitive. David Janssen as The Fugitive.
1: Is dated 1964. Bewitched debuted on ABC. It became the number two show in America in its very first season. And September 17th, 1972. The CBS premiere of MASH.
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1: I'm Brandon Brooks.
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1: And that's Rewind. It's okay.

0: cheap sunglasses. That's what we wear in the Bluesmobile. Going back in time with the guys from ZZ Top, Billy Gibbons, Dusty Hill, and Frank Beard. We captured them in our interview archives when they started out. Didn't they think of themselves as a straight-ahead blues band?
1: We kind of fell into that group of musicians that were playing a real combination of things that you'd write and, of course, with the English invasion, as it was called and kind of referred to even today, we were no different to enjoy being awakened to good old American music. It just happened to be, at that time, it was being interpreted by English guys. And we were playing a little of this and a little of that. And our show was then, as it is.
2: The first song we ever played, the three of us together, was A Shuffle in C. That just Shuffle in C, you know, Frank was already working with Billy, and I came cruising in, and for some, the C is a good key, you know, and it lasted around an hour. It varies with the story, but I mean, it was very long.
1: All day shuffle.
2: And for years on our set list, C Shuffle. I mean, that was, and lyrically, that would change for C Shuffle. I mean, you can't hardly beat a shuffle. Well, Frank can beat a shuffle.
1: Well, ZZ Top plays three beats, the shuffle, the cut shuffle, and the monkey beat. That's all there is to it.
3: Three chords, three beats.
1: Yeah, keep
2: three
1: it simple.
2: Band members.
1: The first album, ZZ Top's first album, had some what we were considering rock music, but it's very blues-based. Just Got Back From Babies is one of the bluesier tracks from that, and that pretty much still speaks in that secret language of the blues.

0: ZZ Top from their very first record. 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And we've got great interview archives with them. We're sharing some of the ones we've done over the years with you today. When I sat down with Billy Gibbons, Dusty Hill, and Frank Beard, I asked Beard, you know, the guy in the band without a beard, what drummer he looked up to early on.
1: Sonny Freeman was great. I mean, I always loved him. I also liked a guy, Lightning Hopkins, drummer down in Houston when we were farming, and even before, he was, I don't know, he must have been in his 70s by then, I mean, he was just a total character. His floor tom was not a floor tom because it had no legs. It just sat on the ground, and that was his table where his drink and his pork chop sandwich was. And, you know, he had a snare and another tom and a couple of funky cymbals. But, I mean, he was so fine to watch. You know, he'd start a roll, and something would go wrong with it, and it'd just disintegrate up here. But, you know, it'd always end up at the right place, and it'd be right with Lightning. And, you know, it was great.
2: The spider roll.
1: Yeah. I mean, you'd, like, be amazed at, like, how did he do that? You know, it's like he almost fell off the stool. Or it's what it sounded like, you know. But then at the very end, he'd pull it all together, and it was just superiorly funky.
2: Take note, at any live ZZ Top performance, there is a rather odd-looking drum arrangement, which... Frank honors and acknowledges this influence from Spider Kilpatrick. There's always one drum that has drinks, ashtrays, sandwiches.
1: Yeah, it's the third floor time, and it has no microphone. It's not a drum. It's a table. You know, I'm going to put a little doily on it. And, yeah. Every set has one. The next

0: 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Hope you enjoyed our blues tribute to that little old band from Texas. They're going to be all over the place this summer. 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Come and join him on his 23rd annual Sandy Beaches Cruise, leaving from Tampa, Florida, January 6th through 13th. Delbert is going to be rocking the boat, along with Marsha Ball, the Mavericks, Anson Funderburg, Wayne Toops, and many more artists. 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
1: Welcome to American Biker Minute. 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
2: She said either you buy your bike today or you're going to be staying at home. So I did that for my sis. In your
1: time. Today on American Biker Minute, Jeff Ryan from American Biker Minute. Now or never.
2: Jardeth, Derby, Kansas. My younger sister, begging us, never had a bike, and then we lost her at age 52. She had a heart attack. So 2 days after she died, I went to a bike shop to buy my bike. I've been on a bike since high school. And the Harley dealer there in Stillwater, Oklahoma said, you know, this is a big expense. Don't you think you better go to a class? And I said, no, if I don't buy it today, I'm never going to buy it. My husband, my best friend, I think she's really going to buy it. And yes, she is. And he said, what am I going to do? And she said, either you buy your bike today or you're going to be staying at home. I did that for my sis.
1: American Biker Minute, your passport to the open road on two wheels.
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0: People, music from the Rolling Stones is out there. It's old blues in a new bottle. We'll play it for you after this. Bluesmobile Radio, around about 1962, a little blues band formed in London, England. They named themselves after a well-known Muddy Waters song and wound up in the vanguard of the British invasion. Beginning as a cover band, they recreated the American blues which they'd heard on records. Then they began writing their own rock and roll, country, and blues band in the world. The blues has always been at the heart of the Stones' music, and now, some 50 years later, they have released Blue and Lonesome, and man, it's a magnificent salute to the blues that first got them moving. They know how to play the blues. It was produced by Don Was, by Keith and Mick, and recorded in just 3 days. You know, like they used to do it in the old days. Here's a little Walter tune, I Hate to See You Go. Ladies and gentlemen, the Rolling Stones.

0: There you have the Rolling Stones from Blue and Lonesome, and that was Hate to See You Go, an old Little Walter tune. We got old blues and new blues at the website, thebluesmobile.com. 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
3: How's everybody doing tonight? Yeah. Don't even worry about that. My piano isn't even plugged in right now. Don't even worry about that. Thanks again for filling up the tip jar that's going to go to some of my favorite charities, like Tasers for Tots, CPAs Without Borders, and Procrastinators for a Better Tomorrow. A few announcements from the management. If we could keep some of the kids out of the chocolate fountain, that would be great. Just found a flip-flop in there. We're going to have to clean that out. Also, the folks from Wright City. Use the tongs. People from Wright City, thank you so much. That's what they're there for.
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5: News. I'm Therese Crowley. Stopping AI monsters, but the Senate killed the kill switch proposed by Senator John Kennedy for developers to install. Senator Marsha Blackburn on what people want.
6: They want to see some smart regulation around AI. They know we have to beat China on this. They want to protect their privacy and their data, and I support that.
5: President Trump tells reporters we're near the end of the war with Iran. House Democrat leader Hakeem Jeffries doesn't believe it. It won't rule out impeaching War Secretary Pete Hegseth if Democrats win the midterms.
7: Pete Hegseth should have never been confirmed. This guy is the most unqualified so-called Secretary of War in American history.
5: And the White House withdraws its ICE director nominee, former Oklahoma trooper Richard Schroyer. 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
8: Michelle Pfeiffer stars as Claire Clouster, the glue that holds her chaotic, lovable family together every holiday season. But this year, her grown kids and distracted husband get swept up in their own seasonal dramas and leave their mom behind. So she sets out on an adventure of her own. And Reed Kelly, George Clooney is a fading movie star who hopes to reconnect with his youngest daughter before she leaves for Europe, but she'd rather spend time with friends. This leads him to embark on a journey of self-discovery, confronting both past and present. Adam Sandler co-stars. In theaters, Five Nights at Freddy's 2. 1 year has passed, the stories about what transpired at Freddy Fazbear's Pizza have been twisted into a campy local legend, inspiring the town's first ever Fozfest. But events transpire that unleash a long-forgotten horror. That's Fox on Film on Fox News.
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0: and their cut gone, and that is this week's Your Blues Breaker. We are not yet gone, we're just real gone cats. The program is a presentation of Ben Manila Productions, copyright 2017. The United States is home to the world's greatest entertainment venues, the House of Blues. At Marina City in Chicago, Las Vegas at the Mandalay Bay Hotel Resort and Casino, Anaheim at Disneyland, New Orleans in the French Quarter on Decatur Street, Orlando at Disney West, Myrtle Beach at Barefoot Landing, Cleveland, Ohio in the Flats District, San Diego on Broadway between 6th and 7th, Dallas in the Victory Park, downtown Houston, and Boston right there behind Fenway Park. Hey, enjoy our genuine Louisiana cooking at the Crossroads Restaurants. Jenny Cataldo, producer of the program, the writer is Merle Kessler. He's been kicked out of so many places, he's met himself coming back in. I'm Elwood Visions, Radio Network.
1: Ryan for American Biker Minute. Milo from Brazil. What are you riding?
2: I have a Ultra Glide, Harley Davidson Ultra Glide, 2017. My son has one too.
1: Get around.
2: The next time we're going to go to Chile. We're going to go to Atacama, Chile. You have heard that?
1: Nope.
2: It's more than 60,000 kilometers we're going to make by bike.
1: What's the Brazilian tax on Harley Davidsons?
2: Yeah, I guess for you to have an idea, for the price that you buy a Harley Davidson here, I can buy two Harley Davidsons here for the price I pay one in Brazil. For you to have an idea, the tax to expense.
1: That sucks.
2: Yeah, that's right. We need that trunk over there.
1: American Biker Minute, your passport to the open road in 2 weeks.

early inspiration to the Blues Brothers, the great blues star from the Northwest, played with Robert Cray and many others. He helped us get the act together, honestly. He really is a founding Blues Brother himself. Curtis Salgado, you've heard of him. When Jake Blues heard him do a Junior Wells song, it inspired us to do it. This song here, as a matter of fact. Check out Steve Cropper's solo on this record.

0: Well, we had a bit of Curtis Salgado for you there, my friends, and we're going to give you the full Salgado shortly. We heard Room Full of Blues, and That's My Life. Curtis Salgado fronted that band from 1984 to 1986. Before that, the great Robert Cray, I'm Gonna Forget About You. Curtis Salgado sang and played harmonica with Cray's band for 6 years. And we opened with Messin' with the Kid, a Junior Wells song as done by Jake and myself and our incomparable section, Matt Murphy, Steve Cropper, Duck Dunn, and all of the guys in the Blues Brothers band. And that was inspired when Jake was up there in Oregon, and he saw Curtis Salgado sing in a bar. You know, that night was a seminal time in the history of the Blues Brothers. We got brand new music from Curtis Salgado, this wonderful artist, coming right up in the Bluesmobile. You're not going to want to miss this show because his knowledge of music is just terrific. Please stand by.
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3: In college football, North Carolina defensive coordinator Steve Belichick resigned today, coinciding with the conclusion of a university investigation into the program that found, quote, certain actions that demonstrated a disregard for the university's values and standards of conduct, unquote. The investigation found the actions in question were isolated in scope and not a systemic failure. NFL New England Patriots running back Travion Henderson told reporters, quote, I'm ready to go, unquote, for Sunday's game against the Steelers. Henderson missed last Thursday's loss at Seattle due to a right ankle injury. In Major League Baseball, the Los Angeles Dodgers up 7-1 at Cincinnati in the top half of the ninth inning. The Dodgers can clinch the National League Western Division Championship with a victory.

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0: Machado, a founding consultant to the Blues Brothers. His latest release is called The Beautiful Lowdown. We heard I Know a Good Thing. My pleasure to welcome singer, songwriter, and, of course, harmonica virtuoso, a major influence on Jake and myself, Curtis Salgado. Welcome back to the Bluesmobile.
1: Thank you for having me, Elwood. I appreciate this.
0: Curtis, we appreciate you. Just what you did for us, incomparable. This program is yours. We place it at your disposal. Now, you've done half a dozen albums, and we know that you've gone through some scary health issues. But now, it looks like you've come out at the other end of this kidney transplant, and, well, your voice and harp and everything, it sounds terrific. Sir, how are you feeling?
1: I feel good. I knew that I would. No, I feel great. And thank you for asking. That's very nice. They keep an eye on me, and I've been blessed, man. I'm still kicking.
0: Well, before we get deep into your latest record, which is, you know, phenomenal, like anything you do, you're just the best. I want to call attention to some outside work you did recently. You did a guest spot on Wee Willie Walker's album. Now, the two of you share vocals on a gospel version of the Beatles song Help, a beautiful interpretation of that. How did that come about?
1: You know, that was Rick Estrin's idea, you know, Rick Estrin and the Nightcats. But Willie Walker is known in the, if you collect soul records and stuff, he has a handful of great soul classics out, some of it done with the guys out of Muscle Shoals. But let me tell you about Wee Willie Walker. He completely has all of his singing faculties together. A lot of the older soul cats, when you're reaching the age of 70, you know, but man, he's sharp as a tack, and he hasn't lost a thing, and he is incredible.

0: by the Beatles as re-envisioned by Wee Willie Walker with some help from the great Curtis Salgado. Wow, you know, outstanding, outstanding. Curtis joins me right here in the Bluesmobile. He's got new music out all his own. He's got a few guest stars on there as well because Curtis Salgado is immensely well-respected in our industry and beyond. For instance, he has Danielle Nicole from Trampled Underfoot. You do a duet together, and that came out great.
1: Elwood, this means a lot. Thank you so much for the compliment. And that was a song that I wrote with a guy named Kevin McKendry and David Duncan back in 2008. I pulled the song out of the closet there, so to speak, and they wanted Alligator Records. We wanted possibly to think about doing a duo with somebody. It was a single narrative, one-person narrative tune, and I turned it into a two-person narrative tune. I took the tracks, just the rhythm tracks, brought it to a dressing room. Danielle and I were doing a show together. I said, will you do this duo with me, and here's how it goes, and I pushed it down. She goes, yeah, man, let's do that. And then I brought her out the lyrics, and she sang it there in the trailer, and I knew right then I had picked the right person. Because she just killed it in that she'd never even seen it. She just started reading the lyrics and just started singing to it. And I went, that'll do. Thank you. Then we got together in the studio and we nailed it.

0: Curtis Salgado with Danielle Nicole ripping it up on an old school style soul ballad, Is There Something I Should Know? Well, I know this. More Curtis Salgado and some Clifton Chenier in a moment. That's why you listen to the Bluesmobile Radio Hour.
1: What did you search for online this year, or have you already cleared your history? Google released its annual Year in Search list, and K-pop Demon Hunters was at the top in the U.S. Labubu government shutdown and tariffs were also in the top 10. Pedro Pascal was one of the most searched actors globally. And the biggest viral dish was the hot honey cottage cheese sweet potato beef bowl. Gross. That's what's trending. I'm Jen Clark.
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0: All right, we're back in the Bluesmobile. Got our special guest, Curtis Salgado, founding consultant to the Blues Brothers, here with us. Here's got a song about his girlfriend.
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0: Otto, our guest right here on Bluesmobile Radio. Ah, man, you know, the sections you've played with, that Robert Cray, that genius and soulful, great blues man and all-around, you know, artist, and Room Full of Blues and Duke and those guys. You've had your own sections and bands, blues and soul. Of course, because of your experience and the respect that you have in the industry, you were able to meet many of the early originators. You knew Zydeco King Clifton Chenier. What happened there?
1: An agency in Eugene, Oregon wanted to put Clifton Chenier and his road manager named Davis Petrie up. And so they wanted to know if he'd stay at my house. And I jumped at the chance. This is Clifton Chenier, the king of Zydeco. So I go down there to introduce myself, and I come up to this large, about 6'5" black man with a big cigar in his mouth. And I know he's got to be with Clifton. So I come up and I go, "Are you with Clifton Chenier?" He goes, "Yeah." And I said, "My name's Curtis Salgado, and you're supposed to stay at my apartment." And I didn't know what else to say. I'm just kind of like, and so I said, "Do you know how to cook gumbo?" And he pulls the cigar out of his mouth, and he looks down at me and he goes, "Oh, baby, I'll make you some gumbo, make you bite your fingers off." I knew right then that I was in. And so I brought him to the apartment, and he cooked for the band breakfast, lunch, and dinner, and that was my first taste of a Creole cuisine. The guy could cook, and that was, I haven't had better since, I'm telling you. And then Clifton was so nice at the end of it, and he insisted on paying us. And we said, "No, man, we can't. It's just a pleasure to know you." He goes, "No, I insist." It was an experience that I'll never forget. It was my introduction.

0: Clifton and Chenier and Bogalusa Boogie, Curtis Salgado, our guest on Bluesmobile Radio right now. Clifton Chenier, his band, and his cook stayed at Curtis's house for 5 days. My mouth is just imagining what happened there. Makes a pretty good story, and it brings me to my next question. In writing songs, how important is the story within the song?
1: I like to use the prime example of John Prine. Angel from Montgomery is the name of the song, and it's got it, you know, it just sets up a little movie in your head. I think that's what it should be, is like a little movie in your head. Now, the Beatles didn't live in a yellow submarine, so not everything, you know, has to be true or whatever. I can imagine myself something that didn't happen to me at all to make a good song out of it. And songwriting comes down to pouring yourself a cup of coffee, you sit down, and you start writing songs.
0: Well, you've sung a lot of songs over the years. How do you approach a song now as opposed to the way you might have composed it maybe, I don't know, 3-4 decades ago?
1: Well, you get better with age, and I'm able to be more creative quicker. And singing it's like a sport. It really is. It's like doing a sport, you know. You get in the zone, and you break your words right, you sing in pitch, you announce it right, you put it across, maybe this way, or this way, or this way, to add for more human emotion. That's how I think.
0: Curtis Salgado, founding consultant to the Blues Brothers, a major inspiration to Jake and myself. Always good to see you, my friend. Thanks for your time today, your wonderful music. Your record is out right now at a beautiful Lowdown. It gets the Elwood Blues Yellow Dot Must Buy.
1: 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Blues is brain food for your soul, man, and you're definitely helping out the cause. I bless your heart. Thank you for having me.

0: 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I was honored to have my good friend Curtis with us. His release again called The Beautiful Lowdown. 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
1: Finally figured a way to remove bikers from the open road, banned on certain highways. End of time on two wheels. Today on American Biker Minute, Jeff Ryan for American Biker Minute. End of time on two wheels. Will technology evolve to include robotically controlled motorcycles? NHTSA, the bloated traffic control arm of Washington, D.C., in their preliminary statement on the future of automated vehicles, says America is at a turning point in road travel. Significant change will occur in as soon as 10 years as driverless cars evolve to communicate with each other and motorcycles don't follow suit, leaving a significant chance that bikes will be banned from certain high-use roads. American Biker Minute, your passport to the open road on two wheels. This is a blues break.
2: Something where you slam the brakes and the blues.
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3: I'm CC Ryder, and today I'm venerating a smooth singing, guitar slinging, a songwriting bandmaster, a huge influence on rock and roll, Little Milton. If these walls could talk, they'd tell you to stick around. When James Milton Campbell Jr. was a kid growing up in Greenville, Mississippi, he was drawn to all kinds of music. He loved the country and western radio programs beamed out from the Grand Ole Opry. And of course, he was steeped in the sounds of his Delta home, field hollers, gospel songs, and the deepest blues. As he grew up, he absorbed everything he heard, and by 12 years old was a pretty good musician, playing street corners, dive bars, alleyways, wherever people would listen. As a teenager, he was discovered by Ike Turner, a scout for Sun Records. The kid signed a contract, and that launched the long, wonderful career of Little Milton.
4: That's why I walk the back street and cry.
3: One of my favorite quotes from Milton goes like this: I may have been born yesterday, but I stayed up late last night. Milton's career spanned over 3 decades, recording for the era's best record labels. And as a producer, he brought legends like Albert King and Fontella Bass into the studio. But he's best remembered for his own tracks, the killer songs he wrote and performed. Like this one, my very favorite, Little Milton's Grits Ain't Groceries.

0: If I Don't Love You Baby, Then Mona Lisa Was a Man. From 1969, Little Milton with Grits Ain't Groceries. For more of what we love, there's only one place you know to go. CCRiderBlues.com. I'm CC Rider.
1: 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I'm Jonathan McKee, author of Parenting Generation Screen, with Plugged In by Focus on the Family.
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3: 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They're like, oh, here comes Cleto. Talking all that Jesus talk. 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I had a friend of mine the other day just started yelling out, give us Barabbas! That's when you know you're doing a good job.
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4: John Saucier, the situation is still tense in the Middle East. The House has voted for a third time to end U.S. military action against Iran without congressional authorization. House Minority Leader Hakeem Jeffries claims this war will not end under President Trump.
5: The problem that we confront at this moment is not ending the war. We're determined to do that. It's that we don't have a president who has the ability to pursue that type of diplomacy.
4: President Trump repeatedly has claimed an end to the war is close. King Charles meeting with representatives from the AI industry, asking them to ensure the technology is used in the service of the people.
6: The task before you is not merely to advance the technology, but to ensure that it remains firmly in the service of humanity, community, and the natural world.
4: The tech world has raised new concerns about loss of control. 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
7: I'm Michelle Pulino. In theaters, eternity. In an afterlife where souls have 1 week to decide where to spend eternity, Joan is faced with the impossible choice between the man she spent her life with and her first love, who died young and has waited decades for her to arrive. Elizabeth Olsen and Miles Teller star.
8: Everybody run!
7: Zootopia 2 in the all-new story. Nick and Judy find themselves on the twisting trail of a mysterious reptile who arrives in Zootopia and turns the animal metropolis upside down. To crack the case, Judy and Nick must go undercover to unexpected new parts of town where their growing partnership is tested like never before.
9: Okay, so we're doing this.
7: Streaming on Netflix, Jingle Bell Heist. Sophia, a sharp-witted retail worker, and Nick, a down-on-his-luck repairman, are small-time thieves with their eyes on the same Christmas Eve score, robbing London's most notorious department store. That's Fox on Film on Fox News.
10: Fox 2.
7: I'm Michelle Pulino.
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7: Streaming on Netflix, Sean Combs' The Reckoning, the four-part miniseries exploring the sexual misconduct allegations against iconic producer-rapper Sean Diddy Combs, 50 Cent executive producer. back for season two. Anne Rice's Mayfair, which is the supernatural AMC thriller based on author Anne Rice's Lives of the Mayfair Witches novels, about a prominent New Orleans family with a historical connection to a mysterious shape-shifting spirit known as Lasher. The Abandons, the debut Western drama series developed by Sons of Anarchy vet Kurt Sutter, set in the Washington Territory of the 1850s. It tracks the conflict over a plot of land between two very different families. Gillian Anderson and Lena Headey co-star. With Love, Megan, Holiday Celebration, a holiday special featuring the Duchess of Sussex, sharing seasonal tips from a home in Montecito, California. That's

0: You know, all we wanted, we wanted to play.
1: As soon as I heard it, I just said, well, if y'all can play it and sound good, let me see, can I add a little more to it? It's almost like it cooking the gumbo in Louisiana. You throw something else in if you think it.
0: You know what I mean, Elwood.
2: All right, we're back on Bluesmobile Radio. The world lost a musical treasure when David Bowie passed away in January 2016. Bowie was born David Jones on January 8, 1947. He grew up to be one of the most influential pop music innovators of his time, both in the studio and live. The Thin White Duke was known for his constant reinvention as a glam star, soul singer, and acid rocker. Yet somehow, throughout every persona, he maintained a central authenticity. He was just always David Bowie. Here is one of his blues-based classics, Gene Genie.

0: The Gene Genie David Bowie, born January 8, 1947 and gone too soon. When the Bluesmobile returns, C.C. Ryder will take us on a tour of homemade instruments and the musicians who make and play them. But first, we pause as our stations identify themselves.
1: Welcome to American Biker Minute. On paying the cashier for gas, you're tempted to grab a diet soda. You may want to cut down on those diet drinks. Today on American Biker Minute, Jeff Ryan for American Biker Minute. Five reasons you should possibly avoid drinking diet soda. A couple diets a day can increase the chance of stroke or heart attack by 40%. Four or more is a cause of depression. Diet soda has been linked to tooth decay. Diet soda consumption is linked to elevated cholesterol and belly fat. And if that's not enough, diet soda is said to double the advance of kidney decline. Bikers live to ride. Based on independent research, it would seem we ride a lot longer by drinking less diet soda.
2: Get over it!
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6: Come on inside the Bluesmobile. I'm CC, that is, a few miles off Farm Road Double E. He'll be back with us later in the show. But for now, I'm at the wheel. And it's totally DIY time. You know, beer, roast your own coffee, make it yourself. Well, the blues was way ahead of that curve. Many early blues makers couldn't afford an instrument, so they'd go ahead and make their own. Nail some baling wire to a board, and you got a guitar. Actually, they have a name for those handmade axes. They call them diddly bows. And that's how the legendary guitarist Elias Bates got his stage name.

0: Diddley. That's Diddley Bow backwards. A Diddley Bow is a homemade guitar. And Bo Diddley not only invented the famous Bo Diddley beat, or at least got his name put to it, he invented his own guitars. He built his own ones, they were square, out of cigar boxes. This is the Bluesmobile, and I'm CC Ryder. A few years back, there was a cool documentary about guitarists Jimmy Page, The Edge, and Jack White. It was called It Might Get Loud. The opening scene in the movie shows Jack White building an amplified diddly bow with a plank of wood and a Coke bottle.
1: Who says you need to buy a guitar?
0: Jack White made his own axe because he could. When Buddy Guy was a kid in Louisiana, before electricity came to town, he made his own guitar because he had to. Buddy remembers.
2: I used to try to make them myself, even before I knew what a guitar was. No, I was like using rubber bands, screen wire from my mother's window and all that kind of stuff in the house. And, you know, the screen break if you played for 2 seconds. But I kept stripping and trying to make it. And I used to take a lighter fluid cane and put a stick in the head of it and put four tacks on each end of it. And I had me a four-string guitar.

0: y'all can play and sound good. 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It's almost like a cooking a gumbo in Louisiana. You throw something else in it if you think it'll make it taste better.
1: Elwood's Bluesmobile.

0: Marcus James with Are You Ready? Marcus and his bandmates often play traditional homemade African instruments. His CD is called Snakeskin Violin, and that would also be a handmade instrument. Before that, Buddy Guy and The First Time I Met the Blues. Growing up in the rural South, Buddy taught himself to play on diddly bows made out of screen door wire and various household objects. He built his first homemade guitar out of an empty can of lighter fluid. When we return, homemade guitars, homemade basses, homemade music with Super Chicken, the North Mississippi All-Stars, and more. Stay with me.
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3: In college football, North Carolina defensive coordinator Steve Belichick resigned today, coinciding with the conclusion of a university investigation into the program that found, quote, certain actions that demonstrated a disregard for the university's values and standards of conduct, unquote. In the NFL, Atlanta Falcons quarterbacks Michael Penix Jr. and Cooper Rush were full participants in practice today. Tua Tagovailoa did not practice. New England Patriots running back Travion Henderson told reporters, quote, I'm ready to go, unquote, for Sunday's game against the Steelers. Henderson missed last Thursday's loss at Seattle with a right ankle injury. Baseball, the Los Angeles Dodgers clinched their fifth consecutive National League Western Division title with an 8-2 victory at Cincinnati. It's the Dodgers' 13th division championship in the last 14 years.

That's Nathan James. He taught himself to play on instruments he made himself. He's a well-respected roots player, and he sounds real fine when he performs as a one-man acoustic band. We heard Chosen Kind. And we opened with Homemade Jams Blues Band. Two brothers and a sister. All their guitars are handmade by their proud papa, and he makes them out of car mufflers. I'm CeCe Ryder, filling in for Elwood in the Bluesmobile, and right now I'm spotlighting players who make their own axes. And this man is at the top of the heap. Super.

0: Super Chicken. His handmade instruments are certified works of art, displayed in galleries. He can also play the hell out of them. We heard Hookin' Up. I'm CC Ryder. When the Bluesmobile comes back, making music out of common household objects. It can be done, and we'll do it after these words.
1: This is Rewind, September 17th, 1963. The ABC debut of
2: The Fugitive. Starring David Janssen as The Fugitive.
1: It's dated 1964. Bewitched debuted on ABC. It became the number two show in America in its very first season. And September 17th, 1972. The CBS premiere of MASH.
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1: And that's Rewind.
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0: we get a little wild at times, sure.
1: Very, very mischievous, very playful, and to be honest, really badass.
0: But nothing like this.
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3: This is the Bluesmobile. CeCe behind the wheel. Listening to do-it-yourself blues this week. Here's a good example. When Lightnin' Slim showed up for his first recording session in 1954, he brought with him a man he'd just met on the bus. His name was Lazy Lester, and he sat in on percussion. On one song, percussion meant a rolled-up newspaper on a cardboard box. Let's give a listen.
4: Well, I'm going down New Orleans, I'm on by me mojo hand.

0: That was Lightning Slim with Lazy Lester on percussion. Recorded by Jay Miller for Accello Records. This is the Bluesmobile, and I'm CC Ryder, saluting folks who make their own instruments. Jay Miller remembers how, in the early days, they had to play percussion on whatever was around.
1: We didn't have much of a studio when I started. We didn't even have a drum set. I used cardboard boxes and used my saddle and Coca-Cola bottle for percussion, you know. Just about anything we could use in lieu of drums.

0: excellent Geneva Magnus and Stealing Sugar. If you're ever lucky enough to see her live, you'll see that she's got her own custom-made washboard. It's pretty bawdy. And she also plays her own handmade two-string guitar.
1: Yeah!
0: And before that, it was Slim Harpo with his own brand of swamp blues. He was accompanied by Lazy Lester, the go-to percussion guy at Accelo Records. Without a proper drum set, Lester used newspapers, boxes, saddles, whatever was around. But some of the coolest percussion techniques I've ever heard were developed by the famous Parchment Farm Prisoners, recorded by Alan Lomax in the 30s and 40s. Working inmates cadenced their labor with song and beat out time with whatever they had in hand. That meant shovels, axes, saws, and you guessed it, chains.

This is the Bluesmobile, and I'm CC Ryder. Taking a cold, hard look at instruments made from common everyday items. For instance, the cane fife. You make them out of sugar cane. Otha Turner learned to make them and play them as a kid in Mississippi back in the early 20th century, and he passed that tradition along to his granddaughter, Chardae Thomas. Here's Chardae on cane fife with the North Mississippi All-Stars.

0: North Mississippi All-Stars with Sharday Thomas on the cane fire. This is the Bluesmobile, and it's been the DIY show today. We've been hearing music from instruments made from stuff that's just laying around the house. Oh, look what the wind blew in. Looks like the one true king of the car's back. Elwood finished his gig in Havana, Illinois, and it looks like they paid him in quarters. I'll put those in the office safe and turn the wheel back over to him. She's all yours, Elwood.
1: Thank you, C.C. Ryder, our blues scholar, broadcaster, and venerator. When the Bluesmobile gets back, I got new music from a soul legend, Lee Fields, and the Expressions.
2: Welcome to American Biker Minute. Has big government finally figured a way to remove bikers from the open road and on certain highways? End of time on two wheels. Today on American Biker Minute, Jeff Ryan for American Biker Minute. End of time on two wheels. Will technology evolve to include robotically controlled motorcycles? NHTSA, the bloated traffic control arm of Washington, D.C., in their preliminary statement on the future of automated vehicles, says America is at a turning point in road travel. Significant change will occur in as soon as 10 years as driverless cars evolve to communicate with each other and motorcycles don't follow suit, leaving a significant chance that bikes will be banned from certain high-use roads. American Biker Minute, your passport to the open road on two wheels.
1: Rolling. We dig up the blues roots of rock. Today we are going to see a man about a horse right after our sponsors help us saddle up. On his 1978 album, Street Legal, Bob Dylan recorded a song called New Pony.
3: I got a new pony. She knows how to fox trot over place.
1: Dylan has often taken inspirations for his songs from classic blues tunes. And in this case, his New Pony is based on an old one by Delta blues man Son House.
4: You know the horse that I'm riding. He can foxtrot, he can lope and pace.
1: Son House's Pony Blues is itself based on an earlier recording by the legendary Charlie Patton, whom Dylan has often cited as an influence. Of course, Bob Dylan himself has influenced countless artists, including Jack White from the White Stripes. So let us listen to Jack and his band, The Dead Weather, with their recording of Bob Dylan's New Pony.

0: Tony from Jack White and the Dead Weather, a Bob Dylan song inspired by the great Charlie Patton. I'm Elwood, and I need to go see a man about a horse, but if you need more great music, it's always there on thebluesmobile.com.
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3: Fox News, I'm Tom Graham. Millions of Americans finding themselves in new congressional districts ahead of November's midterms.
4: A new report finds nearly 35 million Americans, about 1 in 10 U.S. voters, now live in a different congressional district than 2 years ago. It's the outcome of unprecedented mid-decade redistricting this past year.
3: This is Jared Halpern, the Justice Department announcing several arrests in several cities following the administration's pledge to crack down on the fraudulent use of taxpayer cash.
5: This week's cases span from Massachusetts to California, to Kansas, ballot, healthcare, daycare, loan fraud, you name it. Earlier this week in Kansas City, DOJ officials joined by the vice president announced a COVID loan fraud case involving more than 160 people, $245 million in predicted losses.
3: Fox's David Spunt in Washington, America's listening to Fox News.
6: CBS Entertainment, Quentin Tarantino not making friends after going after Paul Dano.
7: I'm giving you a chance.
6: Creepy stuff there as the Riddler and the Batman. This week, Quentin called Paul weak sauce on a podcast. Now the Batman director Matt Reeves coming to bat for Paul on X, calling him an incredible actor and an incredible person.
8: It's like in the great stories, Mr. Frugal.
6: And if you've got $100,000 lying around, well, we've got a story for you. That's the expected cost at a British auction for the writing desk of J.R.R. Tolkien, the legendary author of the Lord of the Rings books, the very desk where much of those works were conceived. For CBS Entertainment, I'm Matt Wolf.
9: 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Google released its annual Year in Search list, and K-pop Demon Hunters was at the top in the U.S. Labubu, government shutdown, and tariffs were also in the top 10. Pedro Pascal was one of the most searched actors globally. And the biggest viral dish was the hot honey cottage cheese sweet potato beef bowl. Gross. That's what's trending. I'm Jen Clark.
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0: Bluesmobile radio for you. Lee Fields is sometimes called Little JB for his physical and vocal resemblance to James Brown. But as you were about to witness, he puts his own jazz-infused spin on the funk. Fields released his first music in 1968. He's been playing ever since. In recent years, he's been making music with the Expressions. Two horns, guitar, bass, drums, and keys. Lee Fields and the Expressions forge their own funky vibrations that combine the rough edges of Stax R&B with a more sophisticated Philadelphia soul sound. This song is called Make the World.

pretty cool. Oh, the release is called Special Night. That was Lee Fields and the Expressions. We heard Make the World, and that is this week's Your Fusion Blues Breaker. The world of this program is made by Ben Manella Productions, copyright 2017. The United States is home to the world's greatest entertainment venues, the House of Blues. At Marina City in Chicago, Las Vegas, at the Mandalay Bay Hotel, Resort, and Casino, Anaheim,

0: Welcome to American Micro Minute. The number of drivers who see nothing wrong in suddenly swinging across three lanes of bumper-to-bumper rush hour traffic isn't simply on the increase, it is chronic. Today on American Biker Minute, Jeff Ryan for American Biker Minute. Rush hour, when yet another mouth breather suddenly notices, not only is he in the wrong lane for the turnoff, he's three lanes away from the turnoff. Instead of being reasonable and driving another block or two and then moving over when safe, the cage, without a turn signal, lunges left across three lanes, a bumper to bumper, causing everyone in sight to lock up brakes due to avoid an accident. Chronic swinging across three lanes, a bumper to bumper, isn't simply errant behavior, it's attempted vehicular homicide.
1: Mutually assured destruction.
0: American Biker Minute, your passport to the open road on two wheels.
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3: 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I'm your host, Elwood, and I love Canadians. The world needs a lot more Canada. I love this guy, J.W. Jones. He's a good-looking guy. He does some modeling in his spare time, and he's tasteful the way he plays, and he's accomplished. And it's because Canada has long embraced blues music, and I'm going to tell you, these guys and gals, they know how to rock and roll and play the blues and R&B and jump and everything. Look at Downchild, all those great bands. But right now, I'm going to play a few representatives from our northern neighbor, starting with Neil Young.

0: The band, a bunch of nice Canadian boys, and Levon Helm, really nice in his own way, went up on Cripple Creek. Before that, the soundtrack in a classic movie, Roadhouse, Roadhouse Blues by the Jeff Healey Band. And we open with Neil Young, My My Hey Hey, off his classic album, Rust Never Sleeps. Bluesmobile Radio, good news from Canada coming up, the latest from J.W. 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
3: In college football, North Carolina defensive coordinator Steve Belichick resigned today, coinciding with the conclusion of a university investigation into the program that found, quote, certain actions that demonstrated a disregard for the university's values and standards of conduct, unquote. In the NFL in practice today, Tua Tagovailoa did not practice. New England Patriots running back Travion Henderson told reporters, quote, I'm ready to go, unquote, for Sunday's game against the Steelers. Henderson missed last Thursday's loss at Seattle due to a right ankle injury. In Major League Baseball, the Los Angeles Dodgers clinched their fifth Dodgers 13th division title in the last 14 years.
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0: 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Jones.

0: J.W. Jones and Price You Pay, hard-working and as good-looking as Junior Wells. J.W. Jones has been making blues since he won a battle at a band's contest when he was just 18 years old. He used those winnings to finance his first record, and he's been working and growing ever since. A thrill to welcome J.W. Jones back at a Bluesmobile.
1: Hey, thanks so much for having me back.
0: You've been here a few times because, we only deal in quality here, young man, and your latest is called High Temperature. If my math is correct, release number 9 for you. How do you think this fits into the overall trajectory of your career? I mean, where does it fit?
1: Well, it's kind of a funny thing. I've been thinking about it a lot lately, and I know that for several of my records, I was always trying to make sure that the hardcore blues fans would really like it and really respect it and, you know, get behind what I was doing as a blues artist. But, you know, as the years go on and I'm writing more original material, I find that when I'm writing these songs, you know, if they don't sound like Chess Records 1957, like, you know, the title track, for example, High Temperature, if it doesn't sound like that, then that's okay. And I just need to write the songs the way they come out. And if they're coming from the right place, they're coming from the heart, and they're honest, then that's exactly where I want to be.
0: Also, you have legendary guitarist Colin Linden producing the record and playing on it. Another superior Canadian and worldwide and world-known blues man. How did that collaboration occur, sir?
1: Well, I've known Colin for many, many years and been a fan of his since I started recording. And basically, you know, as I'm making more and more records, the goal is just to keep developing as an artist and try to find different paths to sounding differently. And I thought Colin would be a great addition to work with. And since I've known him for so long and we've crossed paths at festivals and events, I finally asked him to do it. And being a Canadian living in Nashville, it was just a great combination because I wanted to go back down to Nashville again to record this record. So it seemed like the perfect situation, perfect opportunity. And Colin is just absolutely amazing. I mean, what he brought to the record, both as a producer, as a songwriter, and as a guitar player and a musician, man, he's just like, he's incredible.

0: Colin Linden with Knob and Cube. Guitarist and producer Colin Linden produced High Temperature, the latest record from J.W. Jones. He's out of Canada, Ottawa, Canada, and he's my guest right here in the Bluesmobile. Once again, we've had him a few times, and we support this young man's work. That's why he's here. J.W., the album is dedicated to B.B. King. Talk a bit about that, if you would, a little.
1: Well, B.B. King has been my number one guitar hero since I started. I saw B.B. in 1995. I was 15 years old here in my hometown of Ottawa. And ever since then, I've just been trying to sound like B.B. King. And so far, I'm not really getting it, but I keep trying anyway. And then the other dedication is to Richard Innes, who is a drummer, great drummer from California, and he passed away in the last year. And he was a huge, huge influence of mine, a good friend of mine. He was on a couple of my records. And I started out on drums, so actually that's why there's such a connection between me and loving his drumming so much, because as far as I'm concerned, he's the greatest blues drummer that's ever lived, and we sure miss him.
0: And also, there seems to be a tribute. Don't know if it's intended as a memorial or not, but you've got a tribute on there, a recognition of the great Leon Russell.
1: Yeah, we actually had recorded that song before he passed away, but that was one of the songs that Colin Linden brought to me and said, hey, I'd love you to record this song. And when I first heard it, I thought it was totally different from anything I've ever done before. But I really dug it, and we took a different take on it and just went into the room and started playing. And what came of it is just amazing. I mean, the musicians on this record, the way that...
0: As a memorial or not, but you've got a tribute on there, a recognition of the great Leon... As a memorial or not, but you've got a tribute on there, a recognition of the great Leon Russell.
1: Yeah, we actually had recorded that song before he passed away, but that was one of the songs that Colin Linden brought to me and said, hey, I'd love you to record this song. And when I first heard it, I thought it was totally different from anything I've ever done before, but I really dug it, and we took a different take on it and just went into the room and started playing. And what came of it is just amazing. I mean, the musicians on this record, the way they interpreted, that's where all the magic was.
0: Now, that's a song by Leon Russell, but, you know, I don't think I've heard that one that much.
1: Yeah, and I mean, what's different about that song is that it almost has two different vocal performances on it, because there's a call and response with the same singer singing it. So Leon was singing it, obviously, on the original, and then I'm singing it on this one. But they kind of have a different effect to them, so we had to track it in a certain way where I did all the call lines first and then came back and did all the response lines. So the way it resulted is just pretty cool to me, because it's got different effects, and it sounds almost like two different people in a way.

0: characters globally. And the biggest viral dish was the hot honey cottage cheese sweet potato beef bowl. Gross. That's what's trending. I'm Jen Clark.
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3: 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Jones right here, right now.

0: J.W. Jones and How Many Hearts. This gentleman joins me in the Bluesmobile, and he was joined on that track by singer Jada Dreyer. A beautiful voice. Tell me about her and her work on your record.
1: Well, Jada's another Canadian that lives down in Nashville, and she's a number one hit songwriter. She just wrote a song, co-wrote a song for Luke Bryan that became a number one, and Colin introduced me to her and introduced me to this song, and when I first heard it, it was just Colin on the guitar and him and Jada singing it together, and I fell in love with it right away. It sounded completely different from a traditional blues song. It almost sounded a little bit country when I first heard it, but I just love the fact that Jada was able to sing on it with me, and it's just a great duet.
0: Speaking of duets, you've been seen a lot lately with Buddy Guy. I mean, how much fun is that? Talk about that a bit.
1: Well, it all started about a year and a half ago. We were playing at Buddy Guy's Legends in Chicago, and he came up on stage and joined us for a couple tunes. Then right away, he invited me to perform with him and his band in Ottawa on two sold-out shows. He told me he liked the way I played guitar, and he wanted me to come and join him. So that was kind of the beginning of it, and that was the first three times, and then he's joined us another two times on stage at his club in Chicago since then. So, man, I just feel like I've been so blessed to be able to play with one of my heroes five times in the last, 18 months. It's pretty amazing.
0: How do you play with a guitarist like Buddy Guy? I mean, I just think you kind of want to watch what he's doing all the time.
1: Well, to be completely honest, the first time he came on stage, I wasn't expecting it at all. And basically, I was shaking. My legs were shaking. But

but I just held it together as best as I could. And since playing with him a few times now, it feels totally natural. I'm just totally at home on stage with him, and I know what he wants when he's singing. He wants us to be as quiet as possible, and I really dig that. It's so fun to play that kind of stuff. And then when I played with him and his band, it was like a completely different thing. He wanted me to let loose, and he wouldn't let me stand back. He was like, come on, go, it's your turn, come on. And he really pushed me to really play. So that was super fun.

0: Guy wear you out? My guest is J.W. Jones. He got to play with his hero buddy Guy a bunch of times over the past year or so because J.W. is a serious blues man and one of the up-and-coming people who's taking it into the 21st century. Young J.W. Jones and the very talented man he is who gets to be on Bluesmobile Radio. That's what we deal in, quality musicians and artists. Sir, you have many collaborations on this record. For example, there's a well-known southern-style rock band out of Canada. They're called the Cooper Brothers, and Dick Cooper is a songwriter for that great band. He worked on some tunes with you. Tell us about Dick and that collaboration, too.
1: Well, working with Dick Cooper from the Cooper Brothers was just incredible because he's an amazing songwriter, and he has so many clever ideas. What I like about Dick Cooper is that he's not super literal, but at the same time, he's clever, and he leaves enough to the imagination, but also with really clever lyrics. And I think that all came through on all five songs that we wrote together for the record. The other thing about it is those were, you know, true stories for me, and they're honestly from the heart, and they're from real experiences. And I kind of needed a second mind to be involved to, you know, really pull that out of me so that, you know, I was getting the right feeling, the right emotion into the songs.
0: Wow. Well, 9 albums under your belt. Songwriting, does it get easier for you, or is it more arduous as time and experience goes on?
1: Well, I'd have to say it's the same as with guitar playing. It's like the more you know, the more you realize you don't know. And it's just, as a guitar player, as a singer, as a songwriter, it's coming out of me a little bit more naturally now, and I don't have to think about it as much as I once did. So I think that's probably pretty similar for a lot of people as they evolve.
0: And we have so enjoyed watching you and your career evolve. You know, JW, you're a friend to the show, and we're a friend to you. Thank you for the music and so much for coming on. Hope to see you live sometime, maybe there at the Rainbow Room in Ottawa, Canada. I'll be slipping aboard some boat to get over the border surreptitiously, but it'd be worth it to get up there and see you play live.
1: Thank you for having me. It's always a pleasure, Elwood.

0: J.W. Jones, Where Do You Think I Was? The release is called High Temperature. It's mighty fine. It gets the Elwood Blues yellow dot must buy. Haven't given one of them out in a while. And now, the bluesmobile.com alert. 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When we get back, folks, a birthday salute to the magnificent Alan Toussaint.
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2: She said either you buy your bike today or you're going to be staying at home. So I did that for my sis. In your
1: time. Today on American Biker Minute, Jeff Ryan for American Biker Minute. Now or never.
2: Jar lost her at age 52. She had a heart attack. So 2 days after she died, I went to a bike shop to buy my bike. I'd been on bikes since high school. And the Harley dealer there in Stillwater, Oklahoma said, you know, this is a big expense. Don't you think you better go to a class? And I said, no, if I don't buy it today, I'm never going to buy it. My husband, my best friend, I think she's really going to buy it. And yes, she is. And he said, what am I going to do? She said, either you buy your bike today or you're going to be staying at home. I did that for my sis.
1: American Biker Minute, your passport to the open road on two wheels.
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4: CC Ryder here. Want to hear about a three-piece acoustic blues band that evolved into dance hitmakers in the 80s? Then stick, or should I say lickin' stick, around for the J. Geils Band. Back soon. At first, they called themselves Snoopy and the Sopwith Camels, a trio from Worcester, Mass., three college students who played acoustic blues. A bassist, Danny Klein, a harmonica player, Richard Solowitz, and a guitarist, John Giles. They took the names Dr. Funk, Magic Dick, and, yep, J. Giles. Soon enough, the trio got a drummer and a lead singer, Peter Wolf, a popular local disc jockey with some serious charisma. And Snoopy and the Sopwith Camels became the J. Giles Blues Band. A little less of a mouthful.
5: Baby, I'm gonna leave you. Honey, don't ask me why.
4: The J. Giles Blues Band really was a killer blues outfit from the start, even though they'd soon dropped the blues from their name. Sorta had to. See, their style evolved dramatically by the time they released their biggest hit, Centerfold. You remember that one? Well, there's this one, too. Love Stinks. Definitely a theme in the blues. Reminds me of lyrics from blues standards. See, through it all, the band maintained that blues backbone, especially with Magic Dick on his lickin' stick, the harmonica. Here's a great early track, written by Smokey Robinson, the J. Giles Band, and First I Look at the Purse.

0: Jay Giles Band and First I Look at the Purse. M-O-N-E-Y, baby. They've done some reunion shows recently. Great show if you can catch it. For more on what Giles gets up to, check out ccriderblues.com. I'm CC Rider.
1: 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Humor that is safe for the entire family. Now let's take a moment and laugh with Jeff Allen.
2: I don't get jogging. I've tried it. I just wasn't very good. I'd run a mile, I'd buy half a dozen donuts, and then walk home. I ran every day for 8 months and gained 31 pounds. And a friend of mine felt my problem with jogging. He says, your problem with jogging is lack of information. If you had more information, you'd probably enjoy it more. Bought me a book. Jogging. They write books on how to jog. How intellectually deprived do you have to be to not be able to figure out how to jog on your own? Where do you run into problems while you're learning? Oh, I'm skipping again. Boy, honey, there's a lot more to this jogging than meets the eye.
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4: Fox News, I'm John Saucier, Health and Human Services Secretary Robert F. Kennedy Jr., giving a keynote address at an anti-vaccine conference in Washington that he founded. The health secretary cast doubt on the number of trials the hepatitis B vaccine and others went through before they were approved.
5: It's inadequately powered, to say the least. There's no way any other product would get FDA approval with that few people.
4: Experts say the vaccine is safe. The Trump administration is ramping up the number of arrests it's making as part of an immigration crackdown. Congressional Hispanic Caucus Chair Adriano Espiat says that President Trump has broken his campaign promises.
6: Donald Trump promised an economy of prosperity, no wars and safe streets. Instead, we have the ICE tax. Forever wars and goon squats.
4: Republicans defending ICE is necessary for securing the border. 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
7: Fox on Tech. Can't find your favorite organic grocery products? Blame the hackers. One of the nation's largest food distributors had to take its systems offline recently after learning they'd been victimized by cyber criminals. United Natural Foods Incorporated admitted the incident in its recent earnings report. The company is a supplier of grocery stock to Whole Foods. They won't say exactly what the hack attack was, only that they detected unauthorized access, and that forced them to take down the information systems used by its customers. That has all reportedly led to interruptions of supply to those grocery stores. Whole Foods tells Reuters they've been working as quickly as possible to restock their shelves, but the incident again calls attention to the need for cybersecurity and how bad actors can cause interruptions in business and commerce, and in this case, access to food. And that is costly. With Fox on Tech, I'm Eben Brown, Fox News.
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9: I'm Michelle Polino. In theaters, Eternity. In an afterlife where souls have 1 week to decide where to spend eternity, Joan is faced with the impossible choice between the man she spent her life with and her first love, who died young and has waited decades for her to arrive. Elizabeth Olsen and Miles Teller star.
10: Everybody run!
9: Zootopia 2, in the all-new story, Nick and Judy find themselves on the twisting trail of a mysterious reptile who arrives in Zootopia and turns the animal metropolis upside down. To crack the case, Judy and Nick must go undercover to unexpected new parts of town where their growing partnership is tested like never before.
11: Okay, so we're doing this.
9: Streaming on Netflix, Jingle Bell Heist. Sophia, a sharp-witted retail worker, and Nick, a down-on-his-luck repairman, are small-time thieves with their eyes on the same Christmas Eve score, robbing London's most notorious department store. That's Fox on Film on Fox News.
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10: All right, welcome back to the Bluesmobile radio program. One of the giants of New Orleans music, Alan Toussaint, was born on January 14th, 1938. This guy, songwriter, arranger, piano man, producer, one of the great backroom geniuses of American music. Classic songs like Working on the Coal Mine, a hit for both Lee Dorsey and Devo, were his. He also wrote Right Place, Wrong Time, the giant hit for his friend Dr. John. He was the guy who produced the legendary Meters. He helped forge the New Orleans funk sound. Toussaint's songs were recorded by so many people like these guys, who I'll play.

0: Alan Toussaint. That was What is Success, written by Alan and given a slinky interpretation by Bonnie Raitt. And we heard the classic Fortune Teller, a spectacular version by the Stones, of course, written by Toussaint. He was born January 14th, 1938. And we're just going to celebrate and recognize this incredible talent in his music. Bluesmobile Radio coming up in hour two. We're going to spend time with Walter Trout. He talks about an illness which brought him from the brink of death and left him with a great deal of gratitude and the urge to make some mighty fine music. First now, though, we must pause and gratefully allow our local stations to identify themselves.
1: Welcome to American Biker Minute, one of the hardest to find Harleys. In 1977, the production numbers of 299 units alone made the bike unique. This motorcycle seriously flew the red flag on the gas tank. Today on American Biker Minute, Jeff Ryan for American Biker Minute. ABM can remember the uproar in the late 70s over the introduction of Harley's most controversial motorcycle ever, the Confederate. The 997cc model sold with an MSRP of $3,127, a seven banger, which if perfect, brings 20 large. Owing to Southern Rock, the Confederate flag on the gas tank was less of an impediment to sales than outright poor quality and construction from bowling ball manufacturer AMF. American Biker Minute, your passport to the open road on two wheels.
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0: A welcome aboard. This week in the Bluesmobile, we got a tribute to a guitar man and blues survivor, the great Walter Trout. Walter is back from a scary, life-threatening illness. He will share with us the power of that experience, and we'll hear some of his great music, of course. But first, let's get the Bluesmo back on the road again with some of the greats Walter Trout has played with before he went solo.

0: John Mayall and the Bluesbreakers, When the Devil Starts Crying. Before that, the original Hound Dog by the highly original Big Mama Thornton. And we opened with Canned Heat, On the Road Again. What do they all have in common? Guitar man Walter Trout has hefted his ex with all of them. When we get back, a return to life and a return to music for the great Walter Trout. He joins us on the Bluesmobile after these words.
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3: In college football, North Carolina defensive coordinator Steve Belichick resigned today, coinciding with the conclusion of a university investigation into the program that found, quote, certain actions that demonstrated a disregard for the university's values and standards of conduct, unquote. In Major League Baseball, the Los Angeles Dodgers clinched their fifth consecutive National League West Championship with an 8-2 victory at Cincinnati. It's the Dodgers' 13th division title in the last 14 years. In the NFL, Atlanta Falcons quarterbacks Michael Penix Jr. and Cooper Rush were both full participants in practice today. Tua Tagovailoa did not practice. Bengals quarterback Joe Burrow, a limited participant in practice because of a back injury. Vikings quarterback Kyler Murray, also a limited participant in practice today because of a concussion.
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0: Walter Trout and Tomorrow Seems So Far Away. His album, a concept record, is called Battle Scars. It chronicles his return to the music he loves after a long and scary struggle. I am very, very pleased to have Walter Trout join us here in the Bluesmobile.
1: It's great to be here, Elwood. How you doing?
0: I'm doing all right, I'm happy to see that you are doing much better. Really, it's wonderful to see that you've made such a dynamic recovery.
1: The past couple of years have been a little rough, and that's an understatement.
0: Yeah, for sure.
1: I faced death, looked it right in the face, and came really close, actually. I had brain damage. I couldn't speak English. I didn't know who my wife and kids were. I lost 120 pounds. I had maybe 3 days left to go when they found a liver for me, and I got the transplant, and it's been an incredible recovery. I mean, it's kind of weird. It cured baldness. My hair is growing back in. I had psoriasis. It cured that. It was a great weight loss program. But I don't recommend it to anyone.
0: No, do not try this at home, kids.
1: It's no fun.
0: Hearing that, it's hard to imagine looking at you now because, you look great.
1: It was a life-altering experience, I have to say.
0: Walter, has this experience transformed your music?
1: Well, I have to tell you, the music was taken from me. A matter of fact, when I was in the hospital, my oldest son visited me and brought me a Stratocaster and said, "Dad, you need to play." And they put it on my lap, and I was too weak to get the string down to the fret.
0: Whoa.
1: And I said, "Take it away. I can't look at it." And I thought even if I survived, I'd never play again. And when I got home, I worked for months and months and sat on my couch for 6 hours a day and had to relearn how to play. And so it was taken from me, and now that it's back, it means more than it ever did before.

0: King and me and my guitar. Walter Trout, a fan of Freddie King, is here to talk about his relationship with his guitar and with life and death, which he faced recently. So, Walter, you dealt with this life-threatening illness, came through a liver transplant. How did all of this change your ideas about blues music?
1: Well, I certainly think I have maybe a deeper understanding and relationship to it. I thought I understood it pretty well before I got sick, after a 40-year career of playing it with some of the all-time greats of the genre. But I relate to it even on a deeper level now. But I relate to everything in life now on a deeper level. To get up and breathe and walk is an incredible experience now. I used to take it for granted that I could walk down the street. I don't take that for granted anymore.
0: And I know you got a lot of support from your fans. They really came out in force to help back in 2014. Blues fans from all around the world got together to crowdsource over $130,000 for your transplant. And I'm pleased to say that the blues community was there for you and was a part of that. But even more than the money, you must have felt the love, huh?
1: It was overwhelming, really. They gave me the feeling and the realization that what I do means something to them. It matters to them. My songs, my playing is important to them. And now I feel like I have a responsibility to them. I have to give back now. They gave me so much. The way that I can do that is to get up on

0: called Battle Scars. He's got them. More Walter Trout and John Lee Hooker as well after these words.
1: This is Rewind, September 17th, 1963. The ABC debut of
2: The Fugitive. Starring David Janssen as The Fugitive.
1: It's dated 1964. Bewitched debuted on ABC. It became the number two show in America in its very first season. And September 17th, 1972. The CBS premiere of MASH.
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1: I'm Brandon Brooks.
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1: And that's Rewind.
5: It's okay.

0: All right, Walter Trout there playing Hideaway from his latest Battle Scars, a concept album, you might say, about how he almost died and then returned to bring us the good news. This is the Bluesmobile, Walter Trout with me right now. Let's talk about the songwriting on this record. They're all original tunes. You could have gone into a G, but it's great to be alive, musical celebration. But instead, the songs look back on the pain you went through to get there. The record rocks, no doubt about it, but you don't pull any punches.
1: Well, it's funny, when I said to my wife, I really want to make a new record, because I think I have a lot to say now. I've come out of this, I'm on the other side. So she set it up with my label, Provoke. Yeah, Walter's ready. And they said, okay, go for it. And so then it was time for me to sit down and write. And I wanted to say, hey, I'm back. I feel great. You know, life is beautiful. But everything I attempted to write was coming out really cliched and, you know, smell the flowers, isn't the sunshine beautiful, see the daisies. It all sounded like something that should be sung by, you know, Helen Reddy or Anne Murray or something, you know. And I was frustrated, you know, and I said to my wife, I don't know how to do this without it coming out just these cliches, these flowery things, you know. And she said, well, what you need to do is go back and relive what you went through. Put yourself in that bed that you laid in for over 6 months. How did it feel? What were your thoughts? What were your feelings? And if you could convert those feelings to sound, what would it sound like? And as soon as she kind of gave me that idea, the whole thing took me maybe 10, 12 days to write the whole thing. And some of it's kind of dark and graphic, but as my old boss, John Lee Hooker, would say, it's in me and it got to come out.

0: John Lee Hooker and his signature hit Boogie Chillin', one of the many blues legends Walter Trout admired and got to play with. Walter, my guest in the Bluesmobile right now. So not only are you back with this new record, you're healthy, you're up and about, but you are touring. I mean, you're living proof that support from fans can really keep blues artists alive and thriving.
1: Well, yeah, and their support is an incredible thing. I think that on that tour, the energy I was getting from the fans really helped me. You know, I was adrenalized. I'd go out there every night, and we sold out a lot of the shows, and we played a lot of big festivals, and the incredible response we were getting and the love that was coming from that crowd towards us really sustained me.
0: Walter, what are you going to do next? Maybe another record, probably? More touring?
1: I'm back at it, and I want to go at it with everything I have. I'm a musician. I want to get out and give those people the music that they let me know means something to them. I want to give back to them. And if you told me a year ago what I'm about to say, I would have never believed it. But right now, I believe that my best years are ahead of me.
0: A very good place to be, sir.
1: It sure is.
0: Well, we are happy to have you back. We can't wait to hear all the music that you're going to be making in the coming years, and we're excited about this new record.
1: Well, thank you. I'm excited about the future. I really am.
0: Well, and seeing what you've gone through, we should all take a moment to appreciate everything that we have. And we appreciate your new outlook on life.
1: Well, thank you. Elwood, it's always good talking to you.

0: the release, Battle Scars, really good music. Okay, when we return, soul music from the San Fernando Valley. Hey, people, soul is everywhere. The totally rad sounds of Soul Scratch. Stay with me.
1: Welcome to American Biker Minute. Has big government finally figured a way to remove bikers from the open road banned on certain highways? End of time on two wheels. Today on American Biker Minute, Jeff Ryan for American Biker Minute. End of time on two wheels. Will technology evolve to include robotically controlled motorcycles? NHTSA, the bloated traffic control arm of Washington, D.C., in their preliminary statement on the future of automated vehicles, says America is at a turning point in road travel. Significant change will occur in as soon as 10 years as driverless cars evolve to communicate with each other and motorcycles don't follow suit, leaving a significant chance that bikes will be banned from certain high-use roads. American Biker Minute, your passport to the open road on two wheels.
2: Okay, long about this time, I find out if there are any kids that want to hear Schoolhouse Rock. It was on television in 1973 for 13 years or so.

0: 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Trying, with its fifth season now streaming on Apple TV, follows Jason and Nikki, a couple who decided to adopt two kids now in their teens. The series nicely shows both the beauty and the burden of adoption. It depicts people trying, failing, growing, and trying again.
1: Us two here are the legal parents of these two kids here, and she is their biological mother. Together, we're a family. Do we know what that looks like yet? No. No, we don't.
0: But trying is still aimed at adults. Families should know that there's rough language, drinking, brief bedroom content, and plenty of adult romantic talk. One character has an affair, and Jason and Nikki live together before marrying. 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I'm Jonathan McKee with Plugged In by Focus on the Family.

0: Thou Shalt Laugh. Here's Thor Ramsey.
1: My baby girl's here somewhere tonight. Eden's here somewhere. I love her so very much. I say it everywhere I perform. I tell everybody how much I love my daughter, Eden. And I love her mother because, you know, that's we had her together. Adjust to the fact that my wife tends to overreact, especially when we're driving. We'll be driving along, all of a sudden my wife will go, oh no! I'm ducking, I'm swerving, I'm looking for oncoming traffic, and she goes, I forgot my sunglasses.
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3: News, I'm John Saucier. The United States is facing a critical munitions shortage as this war with Iran continues. Pentagon officials calling on Congress to increase defense spending and support President Trump's $1.5 trillion defense budget. Michael Duffy is Undersecretary of War for Acquisition and Sustainment on Fox Business.
4: To create a long-term demand signal, to triple or quadruple the production of some of our most exquisite munitions so that we ensure that we not only have the supply that we need for the future fight, but that we have the defense industrial base that will be able to continually sustain that force into the future.
3: This comes as human rights experts commissioned by the UN's top human rights body say they found reasonable grounds to believe the United States committed war crimes in two strikes in Iran, including on a school. The fact-finding mission on Iran, made up of independent experts, was created in 2022 by the Human Rights Council, the UN's top human rights body. 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
5: I'm Michelle Polino on Amazon Prime. Oh, what fun.
6: Where is Mom?
5: Michelle Pfeiffer stars as Claire Clouster, the glue that holds her chaotic, lovable family together every holiday season. But this year, her grown kids and distracted husband get swept up in their own seasonal dramas and leave their mom behind. So she sets out on an adventure of her own and rediscovers what the holidays mean when you're finally free. On Netflix, Jay Kelly. George Clooney is a fading movie star who hopes to reconnect with his youngest daughter before she leaves for Europe, but she'd rather spend time with friends. This leads him to embark on a journey of self-discovery, confronting both past and present. Adam Sandler co-stars. In theaters, Five Nights at Freddy's 2. 1 year has passed, the stories about what transpired at Freddy Fazbear's Pizza have been twisted into a campy local legend, inspiring the town's first ever Fozfest. But events transpire that unleash a long-forgotten horror. That's Fox on Film on Fox News.
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Greetings, folks. Bluesmobile Radio back with you. Soul Scratch is a funk and soul band out of the San Fernando Valley in Southern California. The band itself was around for a while when singer Dale Spollett moved to L.A. from the East Coast. He saw the band, the players in it, liked the passion, liked the sound. And as it happened, Soul Scratch was looking for a new vocalist. So, hey, beautiful, a match made in heaven. And now they have embarked on their quest, their mission to, quote, cure the world of hate and educate all people in the power of love, peace, and music. I think that's what we're all about here at Bluesmobile Radio. If you are dancing, you're not fighting. Here is Soul Scratch and their song, Pacified.

0: tonight, and that is your this week's Positive Thinking Blues Breaker. This program is made harmoniously by Ben Manila Productions. Copyright 2017. You know, folks, the United States is a great country, and let's keep it united by loving artists and music and supporting their work everywhere. And the USA is home to the world's greatest entertainment venues, the House of Blues, at Marina City in magnificent Chicago, Las Vegas at the Mandalay Bay Hotel, Resort, and Casino, Anaheim at Disneyland, and we're moving across the park February 28th, New Orleans in the French Quarter on Decatur Street, Orlando at Disney West, Myrtle Beach at Barefoot Landing, Cleveland, Ohio in the Flats 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We got a club right behind Fenway Park. Hey, look, everybody, come in. Unite under the roof of your local House of Blues. Jenny Cataldo is producer of the program. The writer is Merle Kessler. He remains aggressively unpacified because his cocoa went cold. I'm Elwood Blues, and I get pacified in the back seat of the Bluesmobile. Relax. I can drive from the back seat. Thanks to United Stations Radio Networks.
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0: Ladies and gentlemen, boys and girls, music lovers everywhere and far and wide. This week, I've got a tribute to a powerful musical instrument that could fit in your vest pocket. You can play it soft. You can play it sweet. You can pull deep tones out of it. You can put shrill trills into it. You can most definitely play it loud. It began as a child's toy, but it became one of the great purveyors of grown-up emotions musically expressed through the blues. The Mississippi saxophone, the tin sandwich, the mouth harp, the harmonica. A minute to learn, a lifetime to master. First up, some of the living masters of the blues harp, beginning with my hero and our good friend Charlie, the Gentleman Musselwhite.

0: Jim Wilson always bringing his distinctive harp playing to the stage there with the fabulous Thunderbirds. That was Pocket Rocket. Before that, we heard Cottonmouth Man from James Cotton, still performing at 80. Had the privilege of playing with him at the House of Blues a couple of years back in New Orleans. He doesn't sing anymore, but he plays harp, and his son plays guitar and sings the vocals, and it's just still a ripping show. We opened with Charlie Musselwhite, who not only just still makes great solo records consistently, but adds huge quality wherever he chooses to play his guitar, sing, or his harmonica. And he works on many projects for other people and brings his gifts there all the time. We heard River Hip Mama from his live release, Juke Joint Chapel. We are wailing on the harp this week in the Bluesmobile. When we come back, the originators of the juke joint sound, before they had sockets to plug them in. Yeah, there was no power in some of them juke joints, right? Head to play electric guitars by candlelight. Stay with me.
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3: Week two of the NFL kicks off with Thursday Night Football between the Lions and the Bills, and it all starts at 8:15 p.m. Eastern Time. And this just in, Bills defensive tackle Ed Oliver suffered a hip injury during pregame workouts. He is out for tonight's game. Other news out of the NFL, Chargers wide receiver Ladd McConkey did not practice for a second straight day due to a rib injury, making it unlikely that he will be available for week two against the Raiders. Raiders tight end Brock Bowers did not practice. He hasn't practiced since the surgery. In Major League Baseball, the Dodgers have done it again.
4: Swung on and missed, strike three. And for the 13th time in the last 14 years, the Dodgers are champions of the National League Western Division. The Dodgers get it done, defeating the Reds 8-2, and once again, clinching the National League West title.
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0: Yeah. Hi there, I'm Guy Davis, and you are riding in the Bluesmobile.
1: 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Let's get back to the originators of that blues harmonica sound. 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

0: There you had a country blues originator, Sonny Terry, accompanied there by his longtime playing and feuding partner, Brownie McGee, with Waylon and Whoopin before that, Sonny Boy Williamson. That's Sonny Boy 1, if you're taking notes, and his version of Good Morning, Little Schoolgirl. Bluesmobile Radio, I am still learning on the harmonica myself, even after the records we've done in the movies. Amazing what you can still learn if you get with a master and listen. How does harmonica actually work, though? We're going to get a demonstration from a true, true harmonica virtuoso. Ready?
1: This is Charlie Musselwhite. This is a 10-hole diatonic. Each hole has two reeds. One's a blow reed, one's a draw reed. It's the only instrument you actually breathe through, in and out of. Most other wind instruments, you just blow on them. Like, say, on the second hole, you got... That's a G and E. But if you bend it down, you got F sharp F as you went down there. So you got four notes there out of the two reeds in the one hole. What you're hearing when you hear a bent note is a combination of both reeds vibrating together to make the one note. Like when you're speaking, when you make vowels, your tongue is changing to make different tones. Well, you use your tongue to change to make different tones with the harp. Like if you're pronouncing oi, that's kind of like what you're doing to start with, like going, but you're drawing in, so it's like I'm going oi oi oi, but I'm drawing in with my tongue. It's like I'm pronouncing that word. And then up on the top end, when you blow out to bend, it's the same thing. I'm kind of like squeezing out and going wee wee. And there's another thing, when you're drawing a note, instead of just, you want to get, you're like staggering your breath. It's like going, which gives it a nice color, you know. And then when you're playing the octave, going, that's my tongue going off and on of the harp to let air, let those notes in between come through. You really have to rely on a mental picture, because it's the only instrument that you cannot see how to play, and nobody can see what you're playing either. And you have to have the stronger and firmer and fuller that picture can be, the better able you are to get around on your instrument. The way I kind of look at it, the whole harmonica thing is, first you had like guys that would play harmonica in the country doing like imitations of trains and fox and hounds and stuff like that, and sort of sound effects. Then you had a guy like Will Shade that came along and started actually playing it more. He had maybe considered one of the earliest blues bands. It was a jug band, all acoustic instruments. And so he played guitar, and his harmonica playing was a little more sophisticated than the country guys. He was playing lines on the harp. Then as time went by, the harp kind of went to town and... went to Chicago, and a guy like Little Walter, who was listening to a lot of horn players, like Louis Jordan, started phrasing on the harmonica like a saxophone. This is like all the way uptown and out of the country, definitely, by this point. Like earlier days, like say, the first Sonny Boy Williamson, he might have been playing like... It's just, and he would just do that over and over all the time. You know, that kind of stuff. Little Walter would play more of a line, like a saxophone, like... this is a long way from making it sound like a train in the country. So a guy like Little Walter really perfected the harp and made it more of an instrument than a thing to make sound effects with. A lot of people say Walter Horton taught Sonny Boy and Little Walter. Now, you sure opened the doors for him on how to think about the harmonica. And I think Little Walter took that and just really took it the rest of the way. It's a pretty amazing little thing. A lot of music comes out of that little harmonica.

0: Showcase Mellow Down Easy, a little harmonica lesson before that from Charlie Musselwhite. Bluesmobile Radio celebrating electrified harmonica. Gonna have some sucking and blowing from Sonny Boy Williamson too. The wonderful Paul Butterfield and the still traveling, still touring, still recording, the great John Mayall. Beautiful harp player. Stay with us.
1: What did you search for online this year, or have you already cleared your history? Google released its annual Year in Search list, and K-pop Demon Hunters was at the top in the U.S. Labubu, government shutdown, and tariffs were also in the top 10. Pedro Pascal was one of the most searched actors globally. And the biggest viral dish was the hot honey cottage cheese sweet potato beef bowl. Gross. That's what's trending. I'm Jen Clark.
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0: What happens when you amplify a harmonica? You get this.

some electrified harmonica there for you. Classic blues harp piece from John Mayall. Always looking for room to move. Before that, the Paul Butterfield Blues Band. He helped break Chicago blues wide open in the 1960s. Jake and I listened to his record East West in the Orphanage with Curtis in the Basement. That's one of the first ones he played, besides all of the great African-American artists. Curtis loved Paul Butterfield. Before that, we had Help Me from Sonny Boy Williamson 2. I understand what it takes to be a great harp player. I know. And I, you know what? I've got the highest admiration for those who become masters. But I can tell you,